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4: Cleveland. Sean Burke fires strike one to Guardians left fielder Stephen Kwan. No score, no hits in this game. Burke delivers the 0-1. That's outside and high. Kwan batting 206 on the year with a home run, 13 driven in. Still trying to get that good consistency going.
5: Yeah, rare to see for him.
4: The 1-1, ripped foul.
5: And I say that because he seems like he had one of the more slump-proof swings and approaches. I thought that was the biggest kind of positives about his game was just how balanced he was, how on time he was for everything, how easily he could flick that outside pitch the other way for singles.
4: The 1-2, swung on, and there's
5: a
4: line drive to left, and it gets down for a base hit just inside the foul line, and on his way to second goes Kwan. He's in with a stand-up double.
5: I'm sure the entire dugout, including Vo, were very happy to see that happen right there. That looked like old Kwan right there. Let the pitch get deep and just spray it the other way, not trying to do too much. That was awesome to see. He's only 3 or 4 years into the league, but you can say it's like that was vintage Kwan right there.
4: Isn't that amazing?
5: Yeah.
4: That's how good he has been since day one of his rookie season. Austin Hedges is the batter. That's the first base hit in the game for either side. Here's the pitch to Hedges. He squares, takes a strike, a high strike,
5: yeah.
4: And it's 0-1. Now, this is the Hyundai Grand Slam giveaway inning. Roberta Gibson of Elyria is our contestant tonight. Robert Gibson of Elyria would win a Hyundai Kona courtesy of your Northern Ohio Hyundai dealers. Next pitch to Hedges came inside and hit him.
5: I'm wondering if they're going to say that he attempted it all. Hopefully he pulled it back, but that got him right on the right hand when he squared around to bunt.
4: Now Hedges gets down to first base quickly. And here comes the trainer, Jeff Desjardins, and have a look.
5: Right on the knuckles. Didn't hit the barrel, and he pulled back, so no worries about it being called a strike or an attempt there. That just cannot feel good regardless. The good thing was it kind of hit the knuckles and went past him, so those are better. When it kind of grazes off you, even if it connects harder but it goes past you, it means that it didn't just kind of get it fully and stop and drop down. That's when it really connects with you and hurts more.
4: Well, he stays in the game.
5: He's a catcher. He's tough.
4: Yeah. He's worse than that behind the plate, right?
5: And it looked like that first pitch that was called a strike. It's like he kind of rolled his eyes. He wanted a challenge, but I think even as a catcher, he knows that how invaluable those challenges are, and he wasn't going to waste one just in case it wasn't right.
4: Petey Halpin, he shows bunt. Bunts at third base, side of the mound. Picked up by Montgomery. He'll throw to first in time for the out on Halpin, who sacrifices the runners to second and third with one down.
5: Look at the try playing a little small ball.
4: Nope, they're trying to get on top on a night where they feel excellent about their starting pitcher, Parker Messick. And now back to the top of the lineup for their hottest hitter, Travis Bezzana, who gets to bat with the infield in for the White Sox. Here's the pitch. Swing and a miss, strike one. Bezzana flied to right his first time up. No score in this game, but Cleveland threatening.
5: Runner on third, less than two outs. He's 7 for 9 to getting them in. That's what you want to see in a young hitter who has an idea what he's doing up there.
4: The 0-1 on the outside corner for a strike. 0-2 the count. There's so much in his game that doesn't say rookie.
5: Agreed.
4: Trying to deliver here with two strikes. Burke from the stretch fires away, and his pitch is down low for a ball.
5: Good adjustment. Same curveball he swung at in the first pitch.
4: Bezzana at the plate now. Kyle Manzardo on deck. One out. Kwan at third. Hedges at second. The 1-2 pitch. Swing and a miss. Strike three. Got him with what looked like a high fastball.
5: It was a high fastball at 98, and it looked like it kind of fooled him a little bit. Kind of an awkward swing from him that you didn't really see, because like, he wasn't too sure. He just kind of waved at it more than his normal swing. I think he was kind of guessing and realized that was probably going to be a strike and tried to just tip it at the last second, but couldn't get the bat to it in time.
4: Now Cal Manzardo, he's had a big month of June. The pitch to him, it's outside for ball one. Guardians, White Sox, no score, third inning. Here comes the 1-0 from Burke. Off speed on the outside corner for a strike.
5: Now I'm talking in the Guardians dugout a little bit with guys on second and third, less than two outs. He just went back-to-back curveballs to start off both hitters. So I'm making note of that already, that that's his go-to to start one.
4: Here's the 1-1. Fastball up. 2-1.
5: Because next time it happens, then now you're going up there and it's like, hey, okay, let's look this curveball and let's see it up, because then you could actually do some damage on a pitch like that. But every pitch is information to hitters.
4: Here comes the 2-1 to Kyle Manzardo. Swung on and he popped it up high in the air to right. Now the center fielder takes over in right center, and making the catch is Perez, the center fielder, to retire Manzardo and the Guardians. Golden opportunity. They do not score, and we head to the bottom half of the third. It's still Cleveland nothing, Chicago nothing.
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4: Luis Angel Acuna leads things off for the White Sox, and he takes a pitch low and in for ball one. This is Ronald Acuna's younger brother, the Atlanta Braves star, former MVP. Here's the 1-0, waved at and missed for a strike. And the younger brother just getting his feet wet in the big leagues. 1-for-3 last night. Here's the pitch from Parker Messick, swung on and fouled back.
5: Kind of a half swing.
4: Yeah, it was an odd-looking one, wasn't it?
5: Maybe they thought all those check swings that worked for them last night, they would try it tonight. I was still better, sorry.
4: Yes. Here's the 1-2 pitch. And it's up high for a ball. Do you have a harder time putting the games behind you as a fan or a player?
5: I'm not sure. I'm starting to notice they linger with me still.
4: Here's the 2-2 pitch. Called strike three on the outside corner. Acuna strikes out the third for Parker Messick. Man, is he sharp. 7 in a row retired to start the game. And here's Sam Antonacci Last night's hero with the two-run single that won it in the bottom half of the ninth inning. And this is a good-looking rookie. Two hits last night. The pitch to him. He swings and chops it to the second baseman. Bazana is up with it. Throws on to first for the out. Two quick outs for Parker Messick. Don't forget, when you've got rust to bust, use PB Blaster, a Cleveland original since 1957. PB Blaster, always work it like a pro.
5: That ball took a couple funny hops towards Travis a little bit. There's something with this dirt going on, because I remember yesterday's with Reese's, that ball kind of skipped the other way on him.
4: Drew Romo, the batter, and he lines one foul past the third base dugout.
5: I want people to know that each infielder around the league has different dirt, so that's why you got to come out and take ground balls before every series and get used to that dirt, because some are fast, some are slow, some are grainy. Some knock the ball down, and some have, like, some surprise landmines. Oh, boy.
4: The 0-1 is lifted high in the air, deep left field, way back, and it is a foul ball.
5: Whew. That ball was hit hard for a strike.
4: Romo has five home runs on the year, but not that time. And it certainly says a lot. Edward Caro, he was the catcher who was sent back to the minor leagues when Kyle Teal was activated yesterday from the injured list. And Romo ends up staying. Right-handed hitter. Here's Messick's 0-2 delivery. Swung on, ground ball to third. Another chance for Schneeman. Gloves, throws, got him. Side retired in order. Three perfect innings for Parker Messick. We're headed to the fourth. Guardians nothing, White Sox nothing.
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4: No score. Guardians and White Sox from Chicago. We're headed to the fourth inning. And Brian Rocchio will lead things off for Cleveland, facing right-hander Sean Burke, who fires away, and his pitch is upstairs for a ball. Jim Rosenhaus along with Jason Kipnis for this series. Kip joining us for the three games here in Chicago, the former All-Star second baseman for Cleveland. Here's the pitch, and it's on the outside corner for a strike. And you are not that far removed from a great golf trip featuring some other members of those good teams that you were on.
5: Sure.
4: Here comes the 1-1. Ooh. Up and in, almost hit him, but he somehow got out of the way.
5: I think that hit is bad. Yes. I think he's mad at a hit as it's a foul ball.
4: But anyway, you went overseas and with Michael Brantley, Jason, or Lonnie Chisenhall.
5: It was me, Brantley, and Chisenhall. We got to go over to Scotland. We played 8 rounds in 8 days, so haven't been that sore since my playing career.
4: The 1-2 pitch swung on, and there's a chopper to first. Up with it, the first baseman, Vargas, takes it to the bag in time.
5: Yeah, definitely needed a lot of Advil and some icy hot just to get through some of those rounds, but played some great golf out there, some great courses. Very fortunate, very lucky got to play. We got on maybe 4 courses that are in the top 20 in the world, and so it's a bucket list trip. We booked it over 2 years in advance, and I already want to go back.
4: Reese Hoskins, the batter, takes strike one. British Open courses, right?
5: Yeah. We did Royal Dornoch, St. Andrews, Castle Stewart, Royal Troon, Trump Turnberry. We got to play a lot of the most famous ones out there. It really was awesome.
4: The 0-1 in tight, 1-1.
5: And I crammed for the test. I started taking lessons about 5-6 weeks right before the trip. Played a bunch of rounds. So I played some of my best golf where I shot in the 70s, 4 straight rounds.
4: The 1-1 in tight.
5: And the annoying part was that just like his baseball career, Michael Brantley was more consistent than I was and been better at hitting a ball than I was. And he is a fantastic golfer.
4: Here's the 2-1. Swung on, and there's a high fly ball right center field. Cruising after it, though, as it hangs up there. And making the catch is the right fielder Montgomery for the second out in the inning. Why is that not surprising that Michael Brantley?
5: I know. It's a consistent swing. Looks like he's barely having any effort, barely trying, right down the middle. And thank God he can't putt. So I got him. Once I met him on the green, probably a stroke after him, then I could start talking crap to him.
4: Here's Daniel Schneeman, and he takes a pitch outside for a ball. And we're talking last night, the reunion for the 2016 team back in Cleveland recently. Great to see the guys.
5: Yes, very much so.
4: The 1-0, and there's a bouncing ball right side. Backhand stop, Vargas. Throws back to the pitcher covering. Burke is there in time for the out. More good defense. And this game remains scoreless. Guardians and White Sox here in Chicago heading to the bottom of the fourth.
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4: Top of the lineup for the White Sox. Fourth inning, no score. Parker Messick back to work. Miguel Vargas takes strike one. And this game moving along so fast, we never did tell you our contestant for the Conrad's Score 4, Win 4 New Tires contest. Sorry about it, Tom Pallotta of Jefferson. And we're through 4 for the Guardians as the pitch is down low for ball 1. But When they do score four times within the first four innings, our contestants win a set of four Bridgestone tires, courtesy of our friends at Conrad's Tire Express and Total Car Care. Here's the pitch to Vargas, and he swings, grounds it to third. Nice backhand stop. Schneeman throws, got him at first.
5: Good play. Hit too hard to kind of really square his feet around to get in front of that, but stayed real nice and low for this ball.
4: Well, that's four chances early for Daniel Schneeman, as Messick is getting a lot of ground ball outs. Randall Grichuk steps in.
5: We talked about this yesterday. Like, when a guy throws strikes, gets the ball, gets right back on the mound, that keeps the defense on their toes and keeps them always ready.
4: Here's the pitch to Grichuk. Just outside, ball one. Grichuk had been with the Yankees to start the year, but was cut loose. Here's the 1-0. Swung on, and that's ripped past the third baseman, Schneeman, down the left field line, near the corner. Kwan's on it quickly. Fires it in. Grichuk to second. Safe at second base, just ahead of the throw.
5: Well, we know he hits lefties well. I think he's looking to do damage with any pitch that gets over the plate. I think Parker just caught a little bit too much with this slider, came over too much to the plate. And you can tell that he's trying to get that bat extended out in front. Rips this down the line past Schneeman, a diving Schneeman right there. Almost got to it, almost got a glove on it, but Kwan was, again, not over towards the line, so gave him time enough to make it a double.
4: Boy, but with Kwan in left, you always think there's a chance.
5: And there was. He got to it fast and made a good throw, but too much.
4: Here's Chase Meidroth, and he takes a pitch down low for ball one. Meidroth bounced to third his first time up. So there's the first hit for the White Sox. Messick had retired 10 straight.
5: Guys like him, there's a reason they're pinch hitting versus lefty pitchers late in games and stuff, because they're looking to do damage. We had one of those guys, Ryan Rayburn, back in the day. They're not looking to hit the single the other way. They're trying to get that bat extended out on them.
4: The 1-0 misses outside, 2-0. There's a name from the past.
5: Right?
4: Had some great numbers against lefties.
5: And I would actually, in this ballpark too, Ryan Rayburn was my replacement for Chris Sale days.
4: The 2-0 on the outside corner for a strike.
5: My back always seemed to hurt when Chris Sale would pitch.
4: Yeah,
5: I just needed a day. No, I would actually try to almost schedule an off day. If I had played like 15 straight, Tito would come in and be like, "How you doing?" And I was like, "When do we play the White Sox?" He's like, "Next week." I was like, "I'll make it till then. I'll take the Sale day off."
4: Here's the 2-1. No, he throws to second. And just back in time was Grichuk, ahead of the tag by Bazana.
5: And it's because Ryan hit him so well. I was just being a team player by taking it off. I wasn't dodging him.
4: It was unselfish.
5: No, yeah, just exactly. Tito laughed. It scared me for a second.
4: The 2-1, and it's low and outside for ball three. See, you can't get away. No score in this game. White Sox threatening, though. Here's the pitch. On the inside corner for a strike to run the count full at 3-2.
5: Probably not where he wanted to locate that changeup. Almost looked like a two-seam fastball inside that came back to the plate, but that's risky to throw changeups inside that stay up like that, but he got away with it. Frozen.
4: The 3-2. Called strike three on the outside corner with the heat.
5: That's exactly where you want to throw that fastball, though.
4: Another strikeout for Parker Messick, his fourth. Two down in the inning. Runner still at second, but the dangerous Colson Montgomery steps in. He struck out his first time up, and there's big power. You live with the strikeouts with Montgomery. 98 now on the season, and he swings, grounds it right side, base hit right field. Headed for third, being waved around is Grichuk. Here's the throw. It's high. Grichuk scores, and the White Sox take a 1-0 lead.
5: Not the hardest hit ball, but the right location, right between the first and second baseman, and almost hit too soft to give the right fielder a chance to really make that play at home.
4: Now, Leo Watson was charging in from right, and he got a lot behind it, but the throw was a little bit high, a little bit offline as well. So an early lead now for the White Sox, 1-0. An RBI number 46 for Montgomery. Now it's Junior Perez and advancing on a wild pitch in the dirt is Montgomery to second. So another base runner in scoring position for the White Sox. Perez, the rookie, bounced to third his first time up. Parker Messick trying to limit damage. Here's his pitch, and it's in there for a strike. Two down in the inning. Montgomery off the bag at second base. Here comes the 1-1 from Messick. Swing and a miss. 1-2. Junior Perez in his first major league home run last week off of Tarek Skubal Friday night.
5: That's a good one.
4: His major league debut last week in New York. The 1-2. Swing and a miss. Strike three. Side retired. Messick limits the damage, but the White Sox are on the board, and it's 1-0 Chicago as we head to the fifth.
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4: First pitch swinging, Khalil Watson fouls one back into the screen, and we're underway. In the top half of the fifth, 1-0 White Sox. Sean Burke has a beauty going. Worked out of a major jam in the third, but that's been the only time the Guardians had action against him. Next pitch to Watson. Ooh. Swung on. This one's launched. High yes. And deep. Right field. Home run, Khalil Watson. His first in the big leagues. And with one swing, this game is tied at one.
5: Keyword had a good outing going. Now we got a tie ball game. I can't tell you, when you're 0-for, when you see those zeros up there, you're kind of concentrating on that. As soon as you get that first one, everything kind of falls back into place. Game slows down a little bit. He looked a lot more comfortable. That was a powerful swing right there. He stood up on it.
4: Well, Khalil Watson, known for a power bat, and he showed it right there. So a 1-1 game. Stephen Kwan steps in, takes a strike on the inside corner.
5: Okay, new ball game. There we go.
4: Watson down at AAA Columbus had a dozen home runs this season before his call-up. And that one was no doubt about it. Deep into the seats and right. Here comes the 0-2 to Kwan. Swung on, line foul and out of play off to the left. Kwan with a double his first time up back in the third.
5: Not sure if that was a home run firework or just because we're on the south side of Chicago.
4: Well,
5: we'll find out tonight on the news.
4: Here's the 0-2. Swung on, slapped foul, third base. That home run, by the way, for Watson went 373 feet.
5: But you're seeing some better swings the second time around the lineup. You got guys who kind of, they know what he looks like now, starting to get a little bit more comfortable at bats for him.
4: The 0-2 swung on, and that's lifted to shallow left. Long run for anyone, ooh, and it drops foul. Just foul. No one could get there, and it's simply a strike.
5: He's trying to pepper that line again. I like it. He's one of those guys. It's like we were talking, especially when we bring up Michael Brantley. Like, the league doesn't have as many professional hitters or the professional at-bats anymore, and I would have put Kwan in that group the way that they... Nobody gets jammed anymore, it seems like. And I thought he always did a great job of it, just to kind of take what was given, hit where it's pitched. You don't see it as much around league-wide, but he's always a name that comes to mind when who gives a professional at-bat. He might be struggling this year, but it's still there. We're hoping to get him back to where he used to be because it's a fun at-bat to watch the way he approaches it.
4: Here's the 0-2. Down low. 1-2 the count on Kwan.
5: Would you agree? Would you say the professional bat, I think it's more rare these days, I guess.
4: Yes. No question. Here's the 1-2 pitch. And that swung on and lifted high in the air to left again. Foul territory. And running out of room over there is Antonacci. But with Kwan, you always had more walks than strikeouts or close. And he's still there this year. He has 39 walks and 30 strikeouts. So that part of it is still there, which is encouraging.
5: Now, that barrel, just from the few swings I've seen already yesterday or today and a little bit in BP, you can see a little bit where the barrel drops behind him more than it used to. It used to be a little bit more direct to the ball and already on plane with the ball.
4: The 1-2 down low. Did he check it? No, they say he went too far. Kwan strikes out for the first out in the inning.
5: That was close. I felt like the home up didn't have him going. Let's see here. Could go either way. Coin flip.
4: So one down for Austin Hedges. Hey, whenever the Guardians win, your Northeast Ohio Ford dealers donate $500 to Cleveland Guardians charities. Here's the pitch to Hedges on the outside corner for a strike. That'll support expanded access to youth sports in Cleveland. Guardians and White Sox tied at one. Here comes the 0-1 to Hedges. Swung on, line drive, base hit center field. And the offensive resurgence for Austin Hedges continues with a sharp single to center.
5: Well, it looked like he threw the same exact pitch as the last one. Kind of two sliders, threw a get-me-over slide of the first pitch, went right back to it. And Hedges is like, I'm not going to let you do it twice, and just lined it right back up the middle. So good piece of hitting right there.
4: 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Petey Halpin at the plate. The pitch from Sean Burke is swung on, bounced right side, base hit right field. Moving up to second is Hedges. He'll hang on right there. The Guardians now have runners at first and second, only one out.
5: Location, location, location. Kind of 0-0 curveball, just gets enough of it to get past the second baseman there right in the four hole. That was good.
4: Back to the top of the order for Travis Bezzana. But not before a visit to the mound by Romo, the catcher. Guardians have tied it here in this fifth inning on the home run from Khalil Watson. His first major league home run after picking up his first major league hit last night. 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For more details. Here's Bezzana. He's flied to right and struck out in two trips. Still only one out with two men aboard. Burke delivers, and his pitch is outside for a ball. 1-0. Sean Burke a year ago, 4-11 with an ERA of 4.29. The second big league season. The 1-0, swing and a miss. 1-1 the count. He had made his debut back in 2024 with four appearances. Former third-round pick by the White Sox back in 2021.
5: Looks like a big boy. Kind of stocky.
4: Here's his 1-1. Outside. And we have a challenge
6: to call a ball.
5: And I think that's going to be a strike.
4: White Sox thought it was. Umpire said ball. Ooh. ABS says ball.
6: The call is confirmed. Chicago has one challenge remaining.
7: What do I know?
4: So the White Sox are down to one.
5: Well, good. Good.
4: You're mentioning the size of Sean Burke. 6'6", 240.
5: I mean, he's big from up here in the booth.
4: That is... Here's the 2-1 pitch from Burke. Swing and a miss. 2-2. You feel like that is like scouting central 101. All right, go get a right-handed pitcher who's 6'6", 240.
5: Yeah, keep it simple.
4: We'll be good.
5: Can't teach height. I mean, you can't teach stuff like that, so.
4: There's the 2-2 to Travis Bezzana. Upstairs, ball three. He would not chase.
5: He's got a good repertoire. He's not making it easy on these hitters so far right now. He's mixing in about four or five pitches almost on these guys, especially with runners on base. You're seeing all kinds of spin, but cutters, sliders, curveballs, different bends to it.
4: The 3-2, swung on, chopped foul at home plate. He'll do it again at 3-2 on Bezzana.
5: This is where your discipline is going to have to come in. This is where you're going to have an approach. What am I going after? What am I looking for? If he's throwing all spin, then I'm going to look for maybe one or two of the spin pitches and look for it up. It's hard to hit all the pitches in all the places all the time, so you got to make it a little easier on yourself.
4: Here comes the payoff pitch. Swing and a miss, strike three. Bezzana down on strikes, the sixth. For Burke, like a good slider that time.
5: Yeah, he was just out in front. I think it's hard when you still have to worry about 97. I thought that caught a lot of the plate, and even high enough, I thought of Travis probably mad at himself. He'd like that one back. I thought that was a mistake by the pitcher. Just couldn't make him pay for it that time.
4: Cal Manzardo steps in with two down, two on, 1-1 ball game. The pitch. He tried to check his swing, but it's
5: tipped the bat.
4: Foul tipped into the glove.
5: Yeah, that's twice already. Happened to Rocchio and Kyle.
4: Burke worked out of a big jam back in the third inning. Now here in the fifth, Guardians have action on the bases. Here's the 0-1. Off speed, outside.
5: Yeah, we check our swings, and it tips our bat and foul balls. They check theirs, and they get doubles down the line. And what's going on, Rosie?
4: I don't know.
5: Who do we have to talk to about get that switched?
4: It doesn't seem fair, does it?
5: It doesn't seem fair. Who do we talk to?
4: Surely there must be someone at the commissioner's office that we can contact. I think they're in on a Tuesday evening.
5: No.
4: Here's the 1-1. Burke from the stretch. Lets it fly. And his pitch is down low. He went with the curve that time.
5: Good take right there. It's a pitch that looks enticing to hitters a bunch when it starts up like that, where we always say see it up. Some of them break so much and then get to the front of the plate and look like they're good ones to swing at until they're not. And it was a good take by Kyle right there.
4: So a 2-1 count for Manzardo. Here's the pitch. Fastball just outside. 3-1.
5: Now you're in a hitter's count. You can start getting more specific with the pitches that you're looking for and the zones. Pick one out you like.
4: The 3-1. Breaking ball down low. He would not offer at it. That's ball four. And now the bases are loaded. And they're loaded for Brian Rocchio. Rocchio, for much of the season, has been the Guardians' top hitter with men in scoring position. That was when he was down at the bottom of the lineup until the injuries hit a week ago Saturday. Now he's been moved up to that number three spot. We'll see how he fares here. He'll have to wait as the pitching coach, Zach Bove, is out to the mound for the White Sox. Verrocchio hitting 250 with men in scoring position. Guardians and White Sox tied at one. Check out the Toyota Grand Highlander. They have the full-size third row, three different powertrains, and a hybrid max engine. Grand Highlander at your Northern Ohio Toyota dealers. Mound meeting complete. Big chance here for the Guardians to take their first lead on the night. Khalil Watson tied it to start the inning with his first home run. Now it's Verrocchio. Here's the pitch. Breaking ball down low. Ball one. There's no action. And the White Sox bullpen, Burke, has been terrific so far.
5: This is what we talked about. Last time they had bases loaded, a guy's second and third with less than two outs. He started going to lots of those spinners, those curveballs early on in the accounts. They're starting to do a better job of taking them now.
4: The 1-0. Swung on. Foul back.
5: Right just above
4: over
5: us.
4: Our booth. I think we're going to get one before this series is out.
5: You do think we're going to get one?
4: Yes, absolutely.
5: That's the attitude.
4: 1-1 the count on Verrocchio. Here's the pitch. Swung on, and that's looped to the shortstop. Right there, Acuna makes the catch of the little humpback liner. Side retired. Guardians leave them loaded, but they do tie the game on the Watson home run, and we head to the bottom of the fifth. It's the Guardians 1, the White Sox 1.
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4: Braden Montgomery leads things off for the White Sox, and he takes a pitch from Parker Messick on the inside corner for strike one. 1-1 game, bottom of the fifth. Messick right back to it, the 0-1. That's upstairs, and the count's now 1-1 on Montgomery. One of two Montgomerys in the lineup. Colson Montgomery, the third baseman. Braden, the right fielder, the 1-1 down low. Braden Montgomery, part of that big trade that Jason was talking about earlier that sent Garrett Crochet to the Red Sox December 24. The 2-1 outside, 3-1. Chase Mydroth coming the other way, Kyle Teal, and Braden Montgomery. The 3-1, Down low, ball four, and Montgomery draws the walk. Leadoff walk here in the fifth.
5: No, not the best way to start the inning, especially after you just tied it up. The momentum's back in your favor. It's a new ball game. You want a quick inning and get back in there to hit it again. See if we get a ground ball double play, but a speedy Acuna's up now.
4: He struck out looking first time. Here's Messick's pitch. Swing and a miss. 0-1. Acuna doesn't get cheated, yeah, does he?
5: He's not hitting like he's not swinging like a speedster. He's just looking for a single to run. He wanted to jog with that swing. Messick's got some good movement on that two-seam, though. Especially when it's down in the zone.
4: The 0-1, ground ball to short. Up with it, Rocchio to second for one. Bazzano to first, not in time.
5: Too fast of a runner, but exactly what you wanted as Parker. You wanted to get that ground ball, had good changeup, pulled the string off the end of the bat right to Rocchio, but just hard to turn it when they're that fast of a runner.
4: So Sam Antonacci will step in. Antonacci bounced to second his first time up. The rookie who spent last season in the minor leagues, the only minor league season he's had after being drafted the year prior out of Coastal Carolina. Quick throw to first. Do they have him? No. Just back in time. On a close play was Acuna, who is a threat to run. 13 steals.
5: Is it just 1 year in the minors for this guy?
4: Antonacci, yes.
5: It's moving up fast.
4: Here's Messick's pitch. There goes the runner. The pitch is up high. The throw by Hedges skips into center field. On it quickly, picking it up is Halpin. The throw to third as Acuna took off for third. He makes it safely. And it looked like the throw hit him in the head on the bounce. But he's safe at third base. And the trainer comes out to have a look.
5: Yeah, that's especially why you got it back up, too. But it's hard for Bazzano when he's kind of over in the hole with a pull lefty there. It's hard to get there as a second baseman to back up those throws. If it's a righty, you can be there to knock those down. But speedster Acuna gets a good jump. Throw can't get there. Rocchio can't pick it. And he's able, ball's going to center field. He's able to go right to third base, and the ball hits him in the back of the head on the throw from center. Almost kicked away, but luckily Parker was there backing up. That's what speed does. It forces the issue. It puts pressure on not only the pitcher, but the defense.
4: And the White Sox, they don't run quite as much as the Guardians, but still in the upper half in the American League in terms of stolen bases, so they're aggressive when they can be. Looks like Acuna's okay. The trainer and Will Venable, the manager, they're headed back to the dugout. They count on Antonacci, 1-0. Infield in for the Guardians. Here's the pitch. Swung on and fouled off to the first base side.
5: Now I'm being careful here with the catcher on deck. Slower runner. You get a better chance of that double play. You don't want to give Antonacci anything to really lift to the outfield to get that run in. You got a better chance of the double play with the next batter. So I'd be careful.
4: Here's the 1-1. Swung on, and that's popped up. Left side, foul ground. Schneeman, the third baseman, makes the catch.
5: I like that. Kind of got him to chase at enough pitch to... Couldn't do much damage. He kind of forced the issue with that. Maybe an experience at bat right there, but short fly ball for the third baseman. Not enough room for Acuna to tag. That's good out for Cleveland right there.
4: And yeah. Now the number 9 hitter, Drew Romo, steps in.
5: Fastball. I mean, you look where he was. That was high out of the zone, way out of the zone that he chased at. Kind of forced the issue for it. We'll take it.
4: Acuna still at third. Game still tied at one. Now Romo digs in. Pitch to him. He swings and pulls it foul out of play. Third base side. White Sox broke in front in the fourth. Their run coming on an RBI single from Colson Montgomery. Khalil Watson homered for the Guardians in the fifth to tie it up. Oh, and won the count on Romo. Here's the pitch. Down low for a ball. He came in batting just 144. But five of his hits have been home runs.
5: It says first Sox player since 1957 to have his first six hits go of the season for extra bases. And five of them are home runs, so it's basically a homer or an out.
4: Here's the 1-1. Swing and a miss.
5: I'm not going to lie, I was nervous for that next pitch after saying something like that.
4: You're learning fast.
5: I'm learning fast.
4: The jinx factor is always in play. Here's the 1-2 pitch. Swing and a miss. Strike three. Romo's down on strikes. And Messick works out of the jam. Five complete in Chicago. Nothing decided yet. We're tied at one.
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4: Breece Hoskins will lead things off for the Guardians as we reach the sixth inning here in Chicago, South Side. White Sox and Guardians tied at 1, and Hoskins takes one under the chin for ball 1.
5: Good morning. They'll wake you up.
4: All right, I'm going to put you on the spot, and you can clarify something for us. We're talking about Jinx's last inning. Here's the pitch, and it's on the inside corner for a strike.
5: What do you got?
4: As a player, you're in the dugout. Did you ever have any idea that we were talking about no-hitters, other things that you were saying, the 1-1? Swung on, popped up, high in the air, third base side, foul ground. Montgomery makes the catch for the first out in the inning.
5: No, because we're probably all worried about it ourselves or any of the conversations we're doing, too.
4: So how could it possibly be a jinx?
5: Well, we'll find out later when we talk to you.
4: Hey.
5: Someone's going to rat you out. We'll find out if you did it.
4: When did you talk about a no-hitter? That's the big one. Daniel Schneeman steps in. Here's the pitch. And it's on the outside corner for a strike.
5: Why do you think they're so rare? Someone always talks about it somewhere.
4: Well, it is our sworn duty to let the fans know what's going on. Here's the 0-1. That's up high for a ball, 1-1. That's very important. Schneeman's 0-2. Both pitchers really looking sharp here tonight. Here's the 1-1. Just missed outside. 2-1.
5: Yeah, not too much. Cleveland hasn't taken advantage of the guys they've gotten on base yet, though, so got to keep forcing the issue here.
4: Now the 2-1 delivery. Swing and a miss. 2-2 the count.
5: It's some good movement on that slider. That's a right pitch. That one was in the zone and the right pitch to swing at, but it has that much bend on it that people are still whiffing on it. Let you know there's some good movement.
4: Here's the 2-2. Outside and high. Ball three.
5: And then he goes upstairs with 97. Man, I do not miss hitting.

0: baseball activities.
1: And this was all within like 30 minutes of each other?
0: Pretty much,
1: yeah. That's a bad 30 minutes.
0: Khalil Watson, the batter, takes a pitch down low for a ball. Last Saturday, well, a week ago Saturday, first inning, the 1-0 on the outside corner for a strike. DeLauder and Martinez suffered their injuries, and then about midway through the game, Jose Ramirez.
1: Well, I've been there. That was my last at bat in a Cleveland uniform. I broke my hammy bone.
0: The 1-1. Just missed outside. 2-1. You hit the ball a long way, though, right?
1: Off the wall for a double, and I had broken it on the pitch before. I knew I said I was going to... It was already broken. Couldn't get really much worse. We're going to do everything we can here.
0: The 2-1. Swung on, ripped foul.
1: Could barely kind of take the batting glove off after, but I played for two more innings after. It was on my throwing hand, and I think no one noticed because I didn't have the best arm anyway, so I was still throwing it over the same way to first base.
0: The 2-2, outside and high, ball three.
1: But I knew it was getting enough time. Adrenaline wore it off. It started really hurting. I knew that I couldn't grip a bat next time, so I was coming back around in the order. I kind of had to go, hey, Skipper, I don't think this one's going to be the best idea.
0: The 3-2 is swung on and laced into center. A base hit for Watson. And, man, has he been impressive here the last two games.
1: Good swings. Liner right up the middle. Good swings. He's starting to get real comfortable in that box, and that's what you want to see.
0: Well, for Khalil Watson, got that first base hit out of the way last night. First home run tonight. And game number six, not only the home run, but his first two-hit game.
1: Good curveball on the outside of the plate. He didn't do too much with it. Didn't try to pull it and stayed up the middle with it. That's another good swing right there. He's putting them together.
0: And he draws a throw at first base, gets back safely. He is a threat to steal. Good speed. Stephen Kwan, the batter. Kwan has doubled and struck out in two trips. Here's the pitch, and it's inside and high for a ball. So having gone through the broken hamate, in terms of what we can expect timeline-wise for Jose Ramirez, I imagine it's a little bit different for everybody, but here's the 1-0. Watson on the move. The pitch is down low. The throw, a good one, in time. So just like that, the side is retired as Watson's caught stealing. And we'll head to the bottom half of inning number six. It's still a 1-1 game here in Chicago.
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0: Miguel Vargas leads things off for the White.

0: Sox, bottom of the sixth. Our game tied at one as Parker Messick goes back to work. He's been outstanding, allowing just the one run on only two hits. Here's his pitch to Vargas in there for strike one. Started him off with the changeup. Wanted to get back to that. I was talking with Jason Kipnis about the broken hamate bone he sustained as the pitch is up high for a ball, and it's 1-1. Jose Ramirez suffering a similar injury and hoping to have him back soon. We're talking timelines. Same doctor did the surgery. Here's the pitch, and TG. It's down low.
1: TG, Thomas Graham, he's awesome. One of the best in the business, and it's exactly who you want to be doing it. He was fantastic. I did it with about 3 weeks left to go in the 2019 season. I think it was that one year where we didn't make the playoffs. We were out of it.
0: The 2-1. Oh. Swung on and launched. High and deep to left, and it is gone. And just like that, the White Sox are back in front. 2-1.
1: These low-scoring affairs, sometimes it's the littlest of mistakes that can cost you right now. And Parker knows that. He wants that pitch back. You can see it on his body language. That one caught way too much of the plate. And Vargas is able to put a good swing on it, bringing his hands in. Almost like a cutter that just caught way too much, ran right into his bat.
0: Number 17 on the year for Vargas. No doubt about it, into the lower stands and left. Now Randall Grichuk. The pitch to Grichuk, outside.
1: That doesn't fall under the same jinx we had a couple.
0: No.
1: No, that was Romo. Okay. No.
0: Here comes the 1-0 pitch. Swung on, popped him up, first base side, foul ground. And Zardo with room, and he makes the catch for the first out in the inning. So timeline-wise, 3 weeks before the end of the season.
1: So there was no rush to go back, I think. I mean, it's almost like a bone that's shaped like a fish hook, and they kind of just saw off the hook part, and then it's really just sew it up with stitches, and I think you're in a cast for a month, and then once you get out of that month, it's literally just re-strengthening the hand. So you're kind of playing with silly putty just to get those muscles working again, kind of get rubber bands around the fingers, in and out, strengthening all those muscles that you weren't able to use for a month while I was in the cast.
0: Chase Meidroth swings and misses.
1: And then once it's healed, though, once you're out of the cast, it's really, once you have trust that your muscles are back and being strong again, you can start hitting.
0: Next pitch to Meidroth on the outside corner.
1: So it shouldn't take you too long. It shouldn't take Hosey too long. I think it'll take him probably a month before he can just get out of that cast and get those stitches healed.
0: The 0-2 down low.
1: Nope. But the guys have had it before. It's not completely uncommon, and guys still can be the hitters that they were before after it happens.
0: Here's the 1-2 delivery. Swung on, line drive, left field, coming on. Kwan makes the running catch of the sinking liner in shallow left.
1: Hit hard, and it was going headed for that gap, but you got the four-time Gold Glove winner in left field. They have a great first step jump onto the left center field to run that down. Caught that ball off.
0: So two down, here's Colson Montgomery. He drove in a run with a single his last time up in the fourth inning. And if it's Jose Ramirez, he might be back sooner than you think.
1: I was going to say, yeah, I'm not going to put any limitations or anything on that guy.
0: The pitch to Montgomery's on the inside corner for a strike. 2-1 ball game, White Sox in front. The 0-1 swung on, foul back and out of play. Oh, and to the count.
1: Because, I mean, everybody in Cleveland, and even here, including myself, want him to be back sooner than later. I think you don't realize what he means. I mean, everybody does realize, actually, what he means to this organization and to this lineup and to this team. And it's a little things throughout each game. I think we talked, he would have been up before with bases loaded earlier in this game. The three-hole came around. So it's just little times. You just keep missing him more and more and can't wait for him to get back.
0: The 0-2 misses down low, 1-2. Now the 1-2 from Parker Messick. Swing and a miss. Strike three. Side retired. But the White Sox grab the lead on the home run by Miguel Vargas. We're headed to the seventh. It's Chicago 2, the Guardians 1.
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0: Sean Burke back out there for the White Sox at 85 pitches. And he faces Stephen Kwan and fires a strike on the outside corner. There is a lefty warming up behind him in the pen. Sean Newcomb has started to throw. But Burke's been tremendous. Here's the pitch to Kwan, and he swings and pops it up to shallow left. Racing toward the line to make the catch is Antonacci for the first out in the inning. Time for our Cleveland Clinic caregiver shout-out. 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Now Austin Hedges. He's been hit by a pitch and singled in two trips. We're in the seventh, 2-1. White Sox in front. Jim Rosenhaus along with Jason Kipnis filling in for Hammy on this series. Hedges swings at the first pitch, pops it up third base side, and this one bends toward the seats and out of play. So 0-1 on Hedges. Nick Heppner is our on-site engineer here in the booth. And of course, the best in the business, Brian Motze, back home at Command Center. 0-1 the count. Here it comes. Breaking ball drops on the outside corner for strike two call. Now Burke went 7 1/3 his last time out against the Yankees. Backing that up with a potential 7-inning performance here tonight. The pitch to Hedges. Swung on, line drive, right side, base hit. This one rolls down into the right field corner. Extra bases for Hedges.
1: Run, Hedgie.
0: Hedges still going at second, and he'll hold right there as Montgomery had some trouble picking it up in the corner.
1: Probably his fastest pitch of the night, too. I think that was at 98 miles an hour at the top of the zone. And Hedgie just kind of doesn't even take a stride. Just no stride, sticks the bat on the plate of the ball, and good line drive down the right field line, and that catcher was able to run right there. Hedgie showing off his wheels with that 13-second flat to second base.
0: Yeah, now he has time for a water break as Will Venable, the manager, is going to head out to the mound.
1: Why is he breathing so hard?
0: Yeah, I don't know. He's heading back to the dugout, though, during the pitching change. And that's it for Sean Burke, who was terrific and gets a standing O from these fans here in Chicago. 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
0: Sean Newcomb facing David Fry, a pinch hitter. And Fry looks at a breaking ball on the outside corner for strike one. Newcomb, the veteran lefty, signed in the offseason to bolster the bullpen. And he's on with the tying run, and Austin Hedges at second. The pitch to Fry, low and inside for a ball, and it's 1-1. Fry pinch hitting for Petey Halpin, who had a sack bunt and a single in two trips. Fry hitting .219 on the season with 4 home runs, 9 driven in, 1-for-11 as a pinch hitter. Here's the pitch, and he swings and fouls it back into the net. Big rip that time.
1: I think the Cleveland lineup is probably happy to see someone else on that mound right now. Doesn't matter who. Sometimes it could be even a better pitcher, but you just... if it's someone else, it gives you a little bit more confidence if you weren't seeing the first guy that well.
0: Here's the 1-2. Upstairs for a ball. 2-2. Now, Sean Burke, back-to-back really strong efforts. Only 1 run allowed in 6 1/3 innings on 6 hits with a walk and 6 strikeouts. Edges would go on his record should he score. He's out at second base after the one-out double ended the night for Burke.
1: Inside move to keep track of Hedgie at second with that speed. Gotta respect it.
0: The 2-2 swung on, bouncing ball to third. Short hop grabbed by Montgomery. Throws to first in time for the out, and Hedges holds at second.
1: Well, it looks like Fry kind of swung at one a little bit below the zone. A soft ground to third base and nowhere for Hedgie to advance because it's right to the third baseman by the third base. Toss over. All right, we got 2. Travis, he's been hitting with runners in scoring position. I think he's due for a knock.
0: So Bizana digs in. 0-for-3. 2 strikeouts, the pitch. And it's up high for a ball. Snap throw to second. Back is Hedges.
1: Yeah, they are worried about him. Has he been stealing bases? Am I missing something?
0: No.
1: Nope, nope, nope.
0: Now, occasionally, he'll take off. He does have 1 stolen base.
1: Love it, though.
0: The pitch to Bizana. He swings and pops it up. Foul ground, third base side, and it's out of play. So it's 1-1 on Bizana.
1: Right pitch to swing at there. Fastball over the plate. Looked like he can handle it. Just want him to be a little bit more ready.
0: Bizana, what a start to his major league career. 82 total bases through his first 48 games. The 1-1, he swings and bounces it to the second baseman. Up with it, high draw, throws on to first in time for the out. Side retired, stretch time in Chicago with the score. The White Sox 2, the Guardians 1.
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0: Changes for the Guardians defensively. David Fry stays in after pinch hitting. He's in left as Parker Messick faces Junior Perez and fires a strike on the outside corner. Stephen Kwan has moved from left to center. Here's the 1-0. Swing and a miss. 1-1 the count. Guardians trailing 2-1, bottom of the seventh. Messick has thrown the ball extremely well. At 78 pitches, here's his pitch. And Perez shows bunt, takes a strike on the inside corner. Get you the out-of-town scores this half inning. 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Couple of finals for you. But first, the 1-2 pitch. Swung on, fouled back, and out of play. The Royals defeated Tampa Bay 12-5 down in St. Pete. They went 11 innings in Toronto. Houston coming back to win it 9-7. There's a swing and a bouncer foul. And the count holds at 1-2. Games that are currently in progress. Bottom of the ninth, Seattle leading at Pittsburgh. 3-2. The 1-2 pitch. Swing and a miss. Strike three. Messick still with the good stuff. 7 strikeouts. Another action in the big leagues. Wild one in D.C. They're in the top of the ninth inning. The Phillies and Nationals are tied at 8. Miami leading Texas 6-2. Top of the ninth down in Florida. Here's the pitch. And Braden Montgomery swings and misses for strike one. Yankees leading the Tigers 4-3, top of the ninth in Detroit. Here's the 0-1, down low. Milwaukee a 2-0 lead over the Reds in Cincinnati, bottom of the eighth inning. Arizona and St. Louis, no score, top of the seventh in St. Louis. The 1-1 on the inside corner for a strike. Cubs lead the Mets 7-2, top half of the sixth in New York. Boston ahead of Colorado 2-1 in Denver, top of the third. The 1-2, swing and a miss, strike three. 8 strikeouts for Messick.
1: He looks sharp still. Let's get him a few more runs and have him keep going. His pitch count's still low. But that was 98. He's gaining velo as this game goes on. That's impressive to see. He's only at 84 pitches.
0: Big, strong kid, Parker Messick. Up to the plate now is Luis Angel Acuña. who takes a breaking ball down low.
1: Only one inning he's had more than 15 pitches in. He is active in that strike zone.
0: The 1-0 catches the outside corner for a strike. Changeup. Two down, base is empty. 2-1 White Sox. Bottom of the seventh.
1: That's kind of been the MO. The starting pitching in this bullpen's been doing a good job. You just got to squeeze a couple more runs across for them.
0: The 1-1 misses down low.
1: Fair to say?
0: Yes.
1: Yeah, fair to say, I think.
0: And I think until they start to get some injured players back, the 2-1 swung on, foul back and out of play. It's probably going to be very similar on most nights.
1: Yeah.
0: And we did see them catch fire late in the game last night. And they had a big output on Saturday night in Houston. The 2-2. Swing and a miss. Strike three. He strikes out the side, does Messick in the seventh, and we head to the eighth. It's the White Sox 2, the Guardians 1.
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0: Guardians down by a run. Eighth inning now facing Sean Newcomb. It's Cal Manzardo to get it started. And he looks at ball one outside from the lefty. Newcomb came on last inning, got the last two outs. The 1-0. Breaking ball down low. 2-0. White Sox a little thin in their pen. They will not use their closer tonight, Sir Anthony Dominguez. After back-to-back appearances, the 2-0 down low, ball three.
1: He got the boo birds last night.
0: Second straight game, he had blown a save, and the home fans let him hear it. The 3-0 in there for a strike, and I was talking with some White Sox people. He said, wait a minute. Fans are awfully harsh, don't they remember? It was just 2 years ago they broke the wrong record.
1: Yeah.
0: The one you never want to break. The 3-1 is bounced to first. Up with it, Vargas, and he'll take it to the bag in time. 121 losses for the White Sox 2 years ago, and that established a new major league record.
1: And now they're too good to have a guy that blows a save two nights in a row.
0: Man.
1: It happens in baseball. You don't want it to. I agree. If you're a fan, you're rooting against it. But
0: Brian Rocchio steps in, takes a pitch up high. That seems quick to turn that quickly.
1: It did. It did. And especially in a game that you won.
0: The 1-0. Oh, swung on. There's a high fly ball to left. Back is Antonacci. Makes the catch just about midway through the warning track.
1: Good swing by Rocchio. Picked out a pitch he likes. Got one that he can handle over the plate. I'm pretty sure it's just a fastball. And that jumped off the bat. I thought in this ballpark that I was going to have a chance to go. Kind of almost just hit the brakes almost when it got to about 20 feet from the fence and slowed down and started topspinning down. Caught it right on the warning track. Off the bat, it looked like it was gone. We had a tie game, but...
0: And now Reese Hoskins, here's the pitch, and it's outside for ball one. Hoskins is 0 for 3. Guardians with one run on six hits. Here's the pitch. And it's a strike on the inside corner, and Cleveland's out hitting the White Sox tonight. The White Sox with their two runs on only three hits.
1: The White Sox have done a good job of Ben not breaking, though.
0: The 1-1 in tight.
1: Cleveland's gotten guys on, but they just have not gotten that hit to get that falls in for them to get a couple across.
0: The 2-1 called strike on the inside corner. Guardians 0 for 6 with men in scoring position.
1: Yep.
0: And that has been a season-long challenge. Came in 29th in the league in that category. The 2-2 swung on, fouled off. And we'll do it again on 2-2. Same two clubs tomorrow. That's a day game tomorrow. 2-10 first pitch. Tanner Bibee for the Guardians. Eric Fetty for Chicago. Now the 2-2 pitch. Way outside and high for a ball. 3-2. An off day Thursday and back home Friday night. Long homestand. Three teams, 10 games, including these White Sox. The 3-2 outside, ball four. Hoskins draws a two-out walk.
1: Got a pinch hitter coming.
0: In the on-deck circle, Stuart Fairchild grabbing a bat, and he will pinch hit for Daniel Schneeman. The left-right platoon for the Guardians. As Fairchild makes his way to home plate and on the season for Cleveland, a dozen games, batting 167. And he's drawn a pair of walks as a pinch hitter.
1: We've seen Watson get his first. How about we get Fairchild's first here this season?
0: Mound meeting to discuss how they want to pitch to him.
1: How they want to give it to him. How do we want to give up this home run? Fastball, or do we want it on a curveball?
0: Seems reasonable.
1: That's probably what they're talking about, right?
0: Here's Fairchild. Could you imagine? Wait, what?
1: A fight would break out right there on the mound.
0: Fairchild digs in. Set by Newcomb. Here's the pitch. And it's outside and high for ball one. Two to one ball game, eighth inning. Newcomb delivers. And his pitch is outside.
1: Okay.
0: 2-0.
1: Hitters count. Miss our spots here. What do you say?
0: The 2-0 pitch. Strike call with a breaking ball on the inside corner.
1: Well, good pitch. Good take, too. You don't want him being jumpy. You don't want him already kind of on auto swing. You want him getting his pitch, so stay patient for yours here.
0: The 2-1. Outside, ball three. And Khalil Watson, who's had a big night, waiting on deck.
1: Same thing. I'm looking fastball middle in right now. He's going to throw another slider for a strike, so be it. But otherwise, look for your pitch and stay on it.
0: The 3-1. There it was, and he swings and misses. 3-2.
1: He almost looked like that. It was 94. It kind of blew it by him. You want him, if it's 3-1, you're looking for a fastball. They always say for hitters, don't be late to the party. So be on time. A foul ball should be down the left field line as a right-handed hitter if it's a foul anyway.
0: All right, these fans, they've been into it in this series.
1: Good crowd.
0: They're on their feet, most of them, in the eighth inning, looking for the strikeout. The 3-2, called strike three on the inside corner. Fairchild caught looking, side retired. We head to the bottom half of the eighth. White Sox still in front, 2-1.
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0: We head to the bottom of the eighth. Parker Messick continuing for the Guardians at 88 pitches. And he has thrown a beauty. Looks like there's a little bit of activity in the pen just in case. Sam Antonacci, the batter, left on left. Here's the pitch from Messick. Antonacci lines it down the right side. Foul. Yeah, the White Sox a walk-off winner last night. Game one of the series. That made the top of the division a tie for the top between the Guardians. Gabriel Arias, by the way, in the game at third base. Daniel Schneeman was pinch hit for. Here's the pitch to Antonacci, and it's down low for a ball. Now the teams are tied atop the American League Central now, heading into play tonight, and the fans hoping the White Sox come out on top and reclaim first place as the next pitch is down low for a ball. Did you have that back in February? White Sox first place on June 23rd?
1: I don't think anybody had that back in February.
0: Here's the 2-1. Swung on, a chopper to first. Nice grab by Manzardo. Takes it to the bag in time for the out.
1: Well, listen, that's why the game's played between the white lines. You really don't know what's going to happen, injuries and everything else that comes along with the Major League season. They got a huge boost with that Murakami and hitting on him with signing. No other teams gave him a chance. And
0: Drew Romo, the batter, swings and cues one foul.
1: And all these young guys from this trade are kind of coming up and having success around the same time. So it's panning out for them really well right now.
0: 0-1 the count on Romo. Here's the pitch. Swung on. Ground ball to short. Nice hop for Rocchio. Throws to first in time for the out. Two quick ones for Parker Messick.
1: He looks good.
28: Sure up, here does. Comes Vogt.
0: Well, that's going to be it with Miguel Vargas scheduled to bat. 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I'll tell you about the new pitcher when we come back. It's 2-1 White Sox, bottom of the eighth.
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0: 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To have underground utilities marked at simple and free, just dial 811. New pitcher for the Guardians is Colin Holderman on to try and get the final out here in the eighth inning, facing Miguel Vargas, whose sixth inning home run is the difference in this game. A 2-1 White Sox lead as Vargas digs in here. Holderman's been terrific. The right-hander delivers, and his pitch is inside for a
13: ball.
0: But Austin Hedges says, no, it was not. That's a strike, so they're going to challenge. And ABS says strike.
13: Those overturn the pitch is a strike. Cleveland has two challenges remaining.
0: Just caught the corner. Holderman 4-1, an ERA of 1.63. This is 26th appearance. Here's his 0-1. Swung on, popped him up right side. Long run down the right field line and in foul ground. Man, Zardo can't get to it. It drops beyond his reach. So 0-2. Vargas.
1: These pitchers have all been tall tonight. We've seen a couple. Parker is only, what, he's 6 foot, isn't he?
0: Holderman. Long and lanky. Facing Miguel Vargas, who now has 17 home runs. Holderman sets. Here's his pitch. Down low. 6'6", 230.
1: Another 6'6 guy. That sounds nice. Thanks, Mom and Dad. I didn't get that.
0: Here's the 1-2. In tight. 2-2. Got a lot out of what you had, though.
1: What?
0: You got a lot out of what you had.
1: I appreciate that. Yeah. Thank you.
0: squeezed
1: every ounce I could out of it.
0: 10 years in the big leagues, that'll do. It's a lot of guys 6'6 who didn't get that.
1: I want to be taller, Jim.
0: The 2-2. Ooh. Down low. 3-2.
1: Man, 99 with a lot of movement, though. That's going to have success.
0: Well, he had some injuries a year ago, so the numbers did not look good with Pittsburgh. He was out there and Cleveland signed him. He's healthy now and throwing well. Here's the payoff pitch. Did he check it? No, he went too far and a pitch low and in. Strike three on the appeal. And that retires the side. We head to the ninth inning for the Guardians. It's Watson, Kwan, and Hedges due up. 2-1, White Sox after eight.
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3: Khalil Watson looks at a breaking ball from Sean Newcomb for strike one, and we're underway in the top half of the ninth inning. Newcomb looking for an old school save here. The pitch swung on and lined foul left side, and quickly it's 0-2 on Watson, who's 2-for-3 with his first major league home run tonight. Left on left here as Newcomb works quickly, the 0-2. Down low, 1-2. Manager Will Venables said they'd have to maybe go unconventional tonight with their closer down. A couple of others worked a lot, maybe not available. Here's the 1-2. Up and in. Newcomb came on with one out in the seventh, and he's allowed just one base runner, a walk last inning.
4: Let's see if Watson stays out here. 3 for his last 3 right now.
3: The 2-2 pitch. Down low and outside, ball 3.
4: Good take. Now you're just looking up something in the strike zone for you to handle here. Get the party started.
3: The 3-2 swung on and lifted high in the air to deep left center. Back is Antonacci. Ooh. Makes the catch just as he got to the warning track.
4: Good swing to left center field right there. I'm trying to see where this pitch was located. It looked like a curveball down. Any higher in that ball, he might have gotten out of this ballpark, but it was down just low enough. But what a swing by Watson right there. Gave it a ride. Almost tied it with one swing.
3: Boy, that young man has some power.
4: He's getting some confidence at that plate. You like to see it.
3: Steven Kwan now. He takes a strike on the inside corner. Again, another left-on-left spot. Kwan tonight, 1-for-3 with a double. The 0-1, breaking ball outside, ball 1. White Sox 2, Guardians 1, ninth inning. The winner takes over first place in the AL Central. Here's the 1-1 pitch. Just missed, low and outside, 2-1.
4: Let's have this professional at bat. Let's see him get it started again. You want to see that flat bat through the zone like he's known for.
3: The 2-1. Called strike on the inside corner on the curve.
4: Good pitch by him right there. Kind of froze him on the inside. But now he's seen it. So just more information for him. Go to work here.
3: The 2-2. Swung on, slapped foul, third base.
4: Tough pitch to foul off right there for Kwana. He still stays balanced. I know he's not hitting the way he used to, but he just does a good job of fighting it off right there. You just hope he misses something high for him to kind of just flick out over the left field.
3: The 2-2 swung on line. Caught by the shortstop, Acuna, who had him played perfectly.
4: Welcome to baseball. You can do everything right. You can foul off the tough pitches till you get the right one, put a good swing on it, hit a line drive in positioning, just might hit it right to someone.
3: Now Austin Hedges is the last hope for the Guardians. He's 2-for-2, and he's been hit by a pitch. Here's the pitch. Low and in, ball 1, and all of these fans here. And it's a crowd of just under 30,000 tonight on a Tuesday night. Most on their feet. Guardians down to their last out. The 1-0, swing and a miss, 1-1.
4: Right pitch to swing at. He's looking fastball and got one over the plate to handle.
3: Now the 1-1. Breaking ball in there for a strike. Hedges
5: batter's grounded
3: and called
5: strike.
4: Wonder if Hedgie has that around the plate for a curveball. Might get this crowd real loud, though. Yeah.
5: The call is confirmed. Cleveland has one challenge remaining.
3: It was indeed a strike.
4: Can't hurt there.
3: So now it's 1-2. Hedges trying to extend it. Here's the pitch. Breaking ball fouled off at home plate. He just got a piece.
4: Everyone on their feet right now. If I'm Hedges, I'm trying to still do what I did last at bat. I'm trying to sit on that breaking ball where a pitch I can get up in the zone and pull. But if it's a fastball, that's kind of, I'm going to stay through the zone and hit it down the right field line. Stay through it.
3: The 1-2. Swing and a miss. Strike three. That is your ball game. And the White Sox, for a second straight night, have defeated the Guardians, this time by a final score of 2-1.
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3: Yeah, another close ball game here in Chicago tonight in this battle of the top two teams in the American League's Central Division. And for a second straight night, a one-run game goes the White Sox way as they win it 2-1. And Jason Kipnis, really good pitching on both sides. The White Sox just a little bit better tonight.
4: A little bit. You hate to waste that performance from Parker. I thought he was outstanding today. I thought he was effective. I thought he had a real good grasp of what he wanted to do. He controlled the zone the entire night. I thought you saw Watson kind of his coming out party. I thought he came into his own. He had some really good at-bats and even drove the ball late in the game right there. But listen, if the offense is struggling the way that theirs are, if you have injuries to some key members of your lineup, if you get guys on base, you got to take advantage of when it happens. That comes down to being disciplined, swinging at the right pitches, and taking what the opposition gives you. So it's frustrating because if you don't have too many guys on base and you don't take advantage of when it happens, you're going to lose some low-scoring games like this.
3: Well, the Guardians now tops in the American League in terms of the close ones. That's their 25th one-run game.
4: Yeah.
3: They are now 11-14 in the one-run games, and that's gone the other way recently because the offense is really struggling. They're trying to figure it out here without Ramirez and Martinez and DeLauder. But tonight they ran into another good performance by an opposing pitcher.
4: Yeah, this isn't a question of effort. This isn't a question of anything like that or skill. These guys can do it. There's a reason a lot of these guys are up here or given the chance right now. But anyone will tell you it comes down to execution and I mean, the discipline of just having the good at bat. I think it's not always going to be a home run for you. Sometimes you just got to take the single the other way, and you want to see some guys kind of shorten up and take that single approach the other way instead of kind of these big swings and chasing some of these pitches in the zone. But I think that's baseball, and that's the hardest part about the game.
3: Well, they'll try again tomorrow to salvage the finale of the series. We will see you then.
4: You got it.
3: That is Jason Kipnis, former Cleveland Indian All-Star second baseman, joining us here in Chicago. We'll give you the final numbers after this 2-1 White Sox win over the Guardians next.
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3: Welcome back to Rate Field in Chicago on the south side, where the White Sox beat the Guardians tonight by a final score of 2-1. Here's your final numbers for Cleveland. One run, six hits, one error, and the Guardians ended up leaving seven men on base. For the White Sox, it was two runs, only three hits, no errors, and the White Sox stranded two. The winning pitcher, Sean Burke, now 5-4. Sean Newcomb with the save, his second. Parker Messick takes the loss, falling to 7-4 for the Guardians. Time of the game, 2 hours and 6 minutes, and the paid crowd here at Rate Field, 28,883. 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

0: Welcome back. It's Guardians Wrap-Up. Jim Rosenhaus along with you from Chicago's Rate Field, where the Guardians fall by a run tonight. 2-1, your final score. The White Sox a winner. We'll have the highlights and manager Stephen Vogt in just a little bit. But first, a look at the out-of-town scores presented by your Northeast Ohio Ford dealers. The Brewers shut out the Reds today in Cincinnati. 2-0, the final score behind Brandon Sproat, who we saw last week when the Guardians were in Milwaukee. The Phillies, they outslugged the Nationals 14-9. They scored 8 runs in the 9th inning to win it. Bryson Stott hit a go-ahead 3-run home run in that 9th inning. Yankees edged the Tigers 4-3 in Detroit. Carlos Rodon with another win. It was the Marlins over the Rangers 6-4 in Miami. The Mariners edged the Pirates in Pittsburgh 3-2. George Kirby with the win in that one. The Royals outscored the Rays 12-5 down in St. Pete. Elsewhere, it was the Astros over the Blue Jays in 11 innings, 9-7. And they're underway in San Francisco. The Athletics in town, no score, bottom of the first inning. Braves and Padres scoreless, top of the second in San Diego. They're in the bottom of the first in Los Angeles. And the Angels lead the Orioles 2-0. The Rockies, they are hosting the Red Sox tonight. Bottom of the fourth, Boston in front by a score of 2-1. The Dodgers lead the Twins in Minneapolis 6-2 in the middle of the sixth inning. It's the Cubs 7, the Mets 3, bottom of the seventh in New York. Cardinals and Diamondbacks, no score, top half of the ninth inning in St. Louis. And right here, it was the White Sox 2, the Guardians 1. The highlights come your way next.
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4: 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Time now for our Honda Drive It Home game summary. Parker Messick matched up with Sean Burke, and both pitchers were terrific. No score through three. That's when the White Sox would break through. Colson Montgomery with an RBI single snapped the scoreless tie in the fourth inning, and the White Sox had a 1-0 lead. But in the fifth, the Guardians would tie it up with Khalil Watson leading off the inning. Next pitch to Watson. Ooh. Swung on. This one's launched. High, yes, and deep. Right field. Home run, Khalil Watson. His first in the big leagues. And with one swing, this game is tied at one. Turned out to be a 2-for-4 night for Watson, who narrowly missed.

0: a chance to tie the ball game, hitting a long drive in the ninth inning that was caught and left on the warning track. So it was a 1-1 game, and then in the bottom half of the sixth inning, Miguel Vargas stepped in and launched his 17th home run of the year for the White Sox. That snapped the tie, and that would be our final score tonight. 2-1, Chicago wins it. The winning pitcher was Sean Burke. He's now 5-4. Sean Newcomb takes the save, his second. The loss going to Parker Messick, who drops to 7-4. Messick, though, tonight, what a line for him in a loss. 7 2/3. He allowed just the 2 runs on 3 hits, and he strikes out a career high of 10. 1 run, 6 hits, 1 error, 7 men left for the Guardians. 2 runs, 3 hits, no errors, 2 men left for the White Sox. Time of tonight's game, 2 hours and 6 minutes. The paid crowd, 28,883. Stay with us. We'll hear from manager Stephen Vogt next.
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0: Welcome back to Guardians Wrap-Up following a 2-1 White Sox win tonight here in Chicago. Let's head downstairs and hear the post-game comments from manager Stephen Vogt.
10: What do you say about Parker tonight?
11: That was really special. Obviously, quick, efficient, kept his pitch count down, really kept him off really from doing anything. Obviously, they manufactured the 1 run and the home run, but 8 2/3 or 7 2/3, 2 runs, you can't ask for much more than that.
10: I mean, it's not just about the velocity, but how nice does it seem that he's holding the velocity and getting the velocity up to play off of his changeup and everything else?
11: Yeah, I mean, he's pitching, and he's getting that velocity up. He can rear back and get 96, 97 when he needs to. Pitches, in the mid-90s. So Parker's a pitcher, and that was really a well-pitched game tonight.
10: What did you think of Khalil's at-bats tonight?
11: It was great. Obviously, the pressure valve release yesterday of getting the hit. The homer base hit, and then a really good at bat there off Newcomb in the ninth. So, really impressive night from Clint.
10: What did Newcomb do so well in those last couple of innings?
11: It's just a good mix. It's a slow breaking ball that he was kind of landing back door to the righties and away to the lefties. And he's got the sinker and four seam to both sides of the plate. It's a funky angle. He's been in the league for a long time, but that's one of the best I've seen him look.
12: Parker looked like he was trying to talk his way to stay out there. Is there any consideration of going the full league?
11: No. Just with where he was pitch count-wise, he had done his job fourth time around coming up there. It's a 1-run game. We're still there to win the game at that point. So I thought Vargas seeing him a fourth time, bring Holderman in.
12: What did it say that the 3 pitches that they hit were all well-executed pitches? They just swings on.
11: Yeah, he pitched an unbelievable game. You tip your cap to those guys. That was probably all they were going to get tonight. They made the most of it.
13: You're missing 3 guys. Do you feel like you're still figuring out who to use when and what the right
12: matchups there offensively?
10: Yeah, I mean, I think we're playing the guys that we want to play. You know, I think we're matching up when we need to or when we have to. But we got to trust all 13 like we are and, you know, figuring it out. But, you know, we're just not getting anything going right now. And it's tough. We talked about Parker a lot, but, you know, Burke was equally as pretty good tonight.
13: You talk about Hedgie. I mean, we're almost to July, and he's continued to keep that pace to swing in the bat. And he's had a couple doubles the last couple of weeks the other way. Just what has impressed you about that?
10: Yeah, I mean, Hogg's having a great year. You know, we always said we know he can hit. He's committed to a plan, and he's working extremely hard to make sure that he keeps it going. But Hogg's been great for us offensively, and obviously we know what he does behind the plate and in the clubhouse. And it's been a lot of fun to watch him do what he's doing.
0: So with that win tonight, the White Sox move back into first place in the American League's Central Division by a game over the Guardians, with the series finale here tomorrow afternoon with a 2:10 first pitch, Tanner Bibee against Eric Fetty, the pitching matchup. And we'll get it started with the warm-up show at 1:35. Until then, for Nick Heppner, our on-site engineer, and Brian Motze back at Command Center, and Jason Kipnis, this is Jim Rosenhaus reminding you the final score from Wright Field in Chicago, the White Sox 2 and the Guardians 1. Have a good night, everyone.
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That makes sense, right? Of course it does. How we roll here in America. Money for all. Except for Corey Roddick. That's okay, though. I'm more worried about you. My therapist says that's a good way to be. Anyway, you'll get a keyword tomorrow morning at 8:30. It's the first one of the day. Comes with RMG. Then you got three more after that. It'll give you $2,500. 100.7 WMMS.

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Alan Cox Show coming your way 2 o'clock this afternoon. Going to send you to go see Motley Crue out at Blossom on August the 24th. You're also going to score a pair of tickets to go check out The Dirt, Motley Crue's biopic, along with the band's legendary 1986 uncensored documentary coming up on Sunday at Regal Cinemas Crocker Park. Win your way in at 5:10.

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Guardians with a day game this afternoon. That's how days and this afternoon works. They wrap up their series with the White Sox. It's a 2:10 first pitch from the Windy City. 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

0: Ozzy on Buzzard Radio, 100.7 WMMS. I'm Tony. World Cup happening and thousands of international soccer fans been pouring into the United States for the World Cup. And now people are joking about going out of the town and gaining the FIFA 15. They're talking about putting on 15 extra pounds like you do when you go to college and get the freshman 15. I mean, they've discovered all of the delicacies we have here in the United States, like for ranch dressing and Dunkin' Donuts and Raising Cane's and Chipotle, Taco Bell. They've discovered the joys of steak and, you know, good pizza and deli sandwiches. So a lot of them are packing on the, not the freshman 15, but the FIFA 15.
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I'm Tony. Rover's Morning Glory coming up later this morning. Going to hook you up with a four-pack of tickets to Destruction Night, Carnage at DeVille, Haynesville Speedway coming up this Saturday. Charlie and Jeffrey are going to be out there. You can be out there as well. Win your way in between 9:30 and 10 o'clock this morning here on The Buzzard.

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It's Poppy, Amy Lee from Evanescence, and Courtney from Spirit Box, Buzzard Radio, 100.7 WMMS. Two-thirds of that song going to be out at Blossom coming up on Tuesday, the Evanescence and Spirit Box portions. 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My name's Tony with Pantera. 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

0: 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I'm Tony. Solving all of the world's other problems, scientists in China have developed a new car paint so dark that it looks like a black hole on wheels. The new ultra black paint absorbs more than 99.9% of all visible light. And because it reflects absolutely zero light, any car coated in it loses its three-dimensional shape, turning a normal vehicle into a flat silhouette where you can only see the headlights and the tires. Yeah, there's enough hazards on the road, right? I need to be able to see all of the car, not just the headlights and the tires.
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I'm Tony. Stansberry Show's coming up after Rover's Morning Glory. Stansberry, going to get you hooked up with $50 to Mr. Chicken. That is awesome right there. Anytime you can have Mr. Chicken is a good time. Stansberry's got your hookup between 1:30 and 2 o'clock this afternoon here on MMS.

0: Tom Petty, Buzzard Radio, 100.7 WMMS. I'm Tony. A couple celebrating 60 years of marriage decided to renew their vows at the most romantic place on earth, Taco Bell. Mickey and Joanne, both 81, have eaten at the location every day for the last 12 years. God bless their toilet for putting up with all of that. So it only seemed appropriate. In his vows, Mickey noted that saying, "Our love has been strong enough to survive every twist and not just cinnamon." That's clever. Look at Mickey. Restaurant's district manager was the officiant for the ceremony while friends and family looked on. 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

falling away from me. 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

0: Buzzard Radio, 100.7 WMMS. I'm Tony. Every time I'm driving around Akron and I see the Goodyear blimp flying around, I'm like, oh, that's awesome, the Goodyear blimp. And every time the Wienermobile from Oscar Mayer comes through town, I'm like, oh, that's awesome, it's the Wienermobile. A giant banana car turned heads on the roads in Billy, Montana. Yeah, it was the subject of a traffic stop. The driver died named Steve wasn't surprised when a trooper turned around and pulled him over. Stop was valid. Two boxes were partially covering the license plate that read split because it was a banana. Steve said he'd been driving the vehicle for about 15 years and says, driving around in a banana and having all these people and all the smiles and waves affects me. It actually does something fantastic. He didn't receive a citation, but he's probably asked to make sure, like, hey, make sure you can see your license plate, right? Right, that's a thing. Yeah, if you saw a giant banana driving down the road, you'd probably be like, look, a giant banana. That's awesome.
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Rover's Morning Glory coming up later this morning. Gonna get you hooked up with a 4-pack of tickets to Destruction Night Carnage at DeVille. Painesville Speedway this Saturday. Charlie and Jeffrey are going to be out there for a night of chaos. Win your way there between 9:30 and 10 o'clock this morning here on the Buzzard.

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Going to hook you up with tickets to go check out Motley Crue out at Blossom on the 24th of August. You're also going to score a pair of tickets to see The Dirt, Motley Crue's hit biopic, along with the band's 1986 uncensored documentary happening this Saturday at Regal Cinemas Crocker Park, 5:10 this afternoon. 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

0: 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I'm Tony. If you drop your sunglasses into a vault toilet at a campground, just leave them. Don't go looking for them. Man is recovering after learning that lesson the hard way. First responders were called to Camp Edison at Shaver Lake after the man fell into a porta potty style toilet after trying to rescue his sunglasses that he dropped inside. He was stuck in the vault for about 15 minutes before first responders were able to get him out. Authorities say he had to be decontaminated, but is expected to be okay. He was able to be walk away after being hosed down by California firefighters. Yep, that's got to be embarrassing, right? Why is that guy getting hosed down? Dropped his sunglasses, fell in the toilet. Oh, yeah, that's a just wish it well as they now live in the toilet situation.
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Stansberry Show's coming up after Rover's Morning Glory. Stansberry has dinner taken care of for you. 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

0: 97.7 WMMS. I'm Tony. Let's take a trip down 77 to the rubber city of Akron. I like Akron. They're a great city, but they've apparently figured out all of their other problems because down in Akron, they are cracking down on recycling rules. They're applying oops tags when you don't have the right items in your recycling bin. They've taken care of the shootings, the crime, all the roads are fixed up, everybody there has health care, good to go, schools are in great condition, so we got to work on the recycling items. Now, I understand it, you probably shouldn't be putting some things in there, but now we got a dude who's got to go through your garbage, through your recycling, make sure everything that's in there is supposed to be in there, and if there's something in there that's not supposed to be in there, he's got to put a tag on your recycling bin. You know, focusing on the important issues.
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0: morning. What's happening? It is Wednesday, June 24th, 2026. Good morning. It's Rover's Morning Glory. I'm Rover. Doogie is here.
1: Good morning, sir.
0: Snitzer is here.
2: Hey, man.
0: Crystal is here.
3: Hello.
0: And Mr. Jeffrey Allen LaRock is in the fart box.
2: Oh, yeah, the board setting was off a little bit. And yeah, by the way.
0: Yes, the board, you had your microphone off. Yes, yes.
2: Broke for the record.
0: Okay. All right. Well, it was off the record there at first because he was speaking and no one could hear him.
2: Yeah, the setting was wrong. So Crystal helped me correct that, and we're good to go.
0: And Chocolate Charlie just walked into the studio. How you doing, pal?
4: Good.
0: Your legs too sore from trying to mountain bike up that hill?
4: No, my legs are good. I did. Okay. I mean, I did try yesterday again, though, yeah.
0: Mm-hmm. They're not sore?
4: No, they're sore, but not bad enough where I can't walk or anything.
0: You're with us, 866-YO-ROVER is the number, 866-967-6837. That's how you reach the show. Give us a call at that number. You can text us at that number. That comes into the studio in real time. You can text the word menu to that number, 866-YO-ROVER. That gives you some options to set your name, your profile picture in our texting system, your location, and more, so we can know exactly who is texting in. That helps us out. You can even make a video call into the show as well by texting the word menu to 866-YO-ROVER. I'll get to your email here in just a moment. Ooh, I'm a little... Thank you, Jeffrey. I have to be honest. I'm a little run down. I went to a concert last night, and I was not anticipating that it was going to be unlimited drinks. At the seats that we had.
4: Yeah. I've never been to a concert with that.
1: Never in my life.
0: And I had a little bit too much to drink last night. I have to be honest with you.
2: Any good beers in Britain?
0: Oh, I was drinking Prosecco. I was drinking something called Pimm's.
1: Is that
0: don't
1: beer?
0: Know what that is. I was kind of mixing things around, and that was
1: is that a beer or liquor?
0: No, Pimm's, I don't know exactly what it is. It's sort of, I don't know, it kind of tasted a little bit like, it's a cocktail. It sort of tasted a little bit like black licorice, and it was, it was all right, but.
2: So I made apple spritzes to manage to guzzle down.
3: Apple?
2: No. Apple spritzes.
0: A zero because they didn't have apple.
2: Oh,
0: there.
2: Man.
0: Yeah, yeah.
2: Not so even for the fancy horse owners that you are?
1: Yeah.
0: What's that?
2: Not even for the fancy horse owners that you are?
0: No, okay.
2: Yeah, that you were commensurating with?
0: Commensurating. You're commensurating?
2: No, they are horse owners, Jeffrey. That's no, what story. I mean is like mingling. That's where I got that term from. I've heard it from our afternoon guy.
3: I understand that, but I don't think you understand the actual story.
1: That's okay. He's trying. Let him try.
0: Maybe he wasn't there when we told that story about being horse owners.
4: Jeez, that's good off his ass. A Pimm's?
0: Pimm's, P-I-M-M-S.
4: Are you drinking a Pimm's cup? That's a cocktail.
0: Could be. I'm not sure.
4: Pimm's is a drink, but it's mostly used in this fruit cocktail.
0: Yeah, there was fruit in there and stuff. Yeah. Anyway, so I'm a little ragged. I'm a little run down. I'm fine, but I'm not like super hungover. But it's just one of, you know how it is. You wake up early in the.
4: Yeah, but it's 11.
0: Wake up early in the morning, and you're like. Huh?
4: It's 11 there.
0: Yeah, but when you...
4: Early?
1: Your day's half over.
0: I also went to bed at probably 3 a.m. or something.
4: Oh, really? So, you're up late?
0: Yeah.
4: Oh, wow.
0: Yeah. So...
2: You still got at least a good almost six, seven hours of sleep afterwards?
0: Not really, because it's so goddamn hot that it's very difficult to sleep. It's 33 point something degrees inside here, which I think equates to 90 degrees or something. I'm not sure. So it's very hot. I think that I am going to have to open the air conditioning today, the box, the portable air conditioning, because it's just so hot in here. I was going to try and hold out and return the thing, and because supposedly they're coming to fix the air conditioning tomorrow, but I don't think I can make it another day. I don't think I can hold out. It's hot. So I was like just sweating my ass off last night and tossing.

0: turning. And but hey, enough of that. I'm going to be just fine. I'm getting hydrated here, drinking some water. I'm going to be great. Let me read you some email.
1: You've got mail.
0: Anonymous writes. By the way, the email sound effect, Jeffrey?
2: It's just let it go.
0: Okay. I'm just saying it makes the show sound like we're 1,000 years old. Like, I mean, it just...
3: No,
0: like,
3: how about... I mean, I just thought I'd bring, try to bring a little internet nostalgia.
2: I love it. Good job. Okay. He's trying.
0: Anonymous writes, good morning. I was just catching up on the show after a long vacation. I have a few questions I need answered, please. First, Rover, wouldn't it have been cheaper for you to just get a hotel for a night or two on the hot days in London to avoid spending $600 on an air conditioner that you're not even going to use? Possibly, but where would I do the show from? All my setup is here, so it would have been very difficult to move it. Second, how is it going with Charlie's Epstein license plate?
1: Oh, good. Yeah, I just see people looking at me. There's been no confrontations yet. I don't know what people think. I think they just think I'm a huge Epstein fan. I don't really understand.
0: I think they think you're just very unfortunately named is what I think. they probably assume you had that personalized plate for 10 or 15 years. Yeah. And
1: I see people pointing in my rearview mirror, but then when they pull up next to me, they don't make eye contact because I'm looking at them. And they're not looking back at me.
0: Lastly, Anonymous wants to know, when is Schnitzer going to open his food truck? I thought last year he said by spring or summer of 2026 he would be up and running. Do we know what kind of food truck he has yet? All right, Schnitzer, do you have any announcements for us today?
4: Nope, none.
0: Okay.
2: Honey.
0: And what about a timeline? Do you know when you're going to be?
4: Century.
0: Okay. All right.
2: Somebody asked me if you're going to still do it. And I said, I personally absolutely believe that he's really going to do it. Yeah. I still think you're going to do it.
4: I have a bunch of equipment. So,
1: What are you waiting on?
4: It's just, you know, there's a lot of stuff. I don't have every piece.
1: You don't have it all yet?
4: Mm-mm.
2: Okay. Have you...
1: Is the inside of the truck done and ready? Or not even close?
4: No, I'm hauling stuff with it, so I'm not...
1: Still hauling?
4: Yeah.
2: Okay. What are you hauling stuff?
4: Stuff for my kids and stuff.
0: People, around. Human trafficking.
1: He needs the Epstein license plate.
0: He's getting people across the border. They come across the Rio Grande, then he ferries them to various parts of the country.
1: Snitcher the coyote.
2: Could it be possible of renting a U-Haul and start working on the food truck?
4: A U-Haul for what?
2: To haul whatever you're helping your kids with?
4: No. Mm-mm.
2: Okay.
0: Don't be stupid, Doogie.
2: No, I'm just like...
4: Why would I do that when I have a truck?
2: Well, because it's a food truck.
4: No, it's a truck.
3: No, it's just what Snitch is trying to say. It's not the food truck's not built out yet in terms of being fitted out with all the equipment necessary.
2: I know what he's saying, but do you want a truck or do you want a food truck?
4: I'll get a food truck eventually.
0: Zach says, open the AC, you dumb bastard. I plan on
2: unboxing.
0: Opening it. And somebody asked, why didn't you open it yesterday?
2: Charlie did tell you that.
0: Because I get done with the show and then I had to get in the shower and get ready and we left immediately. I didn't have time to mess around with it. And then last night when I got back, I was in absolutely no shape to be opening a box and trying to move things around. I mean, I stripped off my clothes and literally face planted into the bed.
2: Couldn't she have just cut open the box yesterday during the show and then like the sign?
0: No, then you'd be complaining it's too much noise.
2: No, just get it out, plug it in. I mean,
1: I think it'll take you like 5 minutes to set it up.
2: Like Seinfeld, just put it on the windshield, shut the shade.
0: You have to set it up. You have to get that tube going, the hose, whatever, going out the window. That is something that has to be set up and fitted into the window and all that. I don't think it's going to take too much time, but it's a little bit of a... It's a little bit of a process. Stupid Tuna says, Rover, you look splotchy. I don't know what I look like today. I might look very splotchy. Maybe I'm allergic to Pims. Every time I drink too much, I go, I'm getting too old for that. I need to never do that again. And
4: yeah,
0: do you have that same issue, Charlie? Do you ever think to yourself, I'm never going to overdo it like that again? And then the following week you overdo it.
1: Well, yeah, who does it? Who doesn't? Every time you go, oh, what am I doing? I need to get my life together. I'm in shambles. My life's in shambles. And then the best medicine for that is to drink more. And then your problems go away.
0: You forget about your problems.
1: Yeah.
0: Yeah, there's... We work for iHeart. Probably a lot of drinking we need to start doing, I think, well, right? I think
3: the drawback to that is like drinking your problems away. Once you stop drinking, you're sober up, your problems come back.
1: But then you drink again.
3: They never, yeah, it's an endless cycle. Next thing you know, you get alcohol poisoning, cirrhosis of the liver. Next thing you know, you're dead. Look what happened to Amy Winehouse in that regard.
1: You got no problems.
2: I thought he was going to say, look what happened to Doogie's sister.
3: Doogie, I'm not the kind of person that would hit below the belt like that.
2: No, but it's true.
3: Yeah, it is, yeah, but I just didn't have the heart to hit below the belt like
2: that.
0: Okay. Matthew writes, Yo, Rover, I work with a dance mom. Her daughter is roughly the same age as Gianna. It's Doogie's daughter. She said she was taking the weekend off to go to Nationals in Sandusky. I told her I heard on the radio that it was in Connecticut. She then told me, oh, no, they're all over. You pick which one you want to go to. Why wouldn't Doogie pick Sandusky? I think Doogie is hiding this from you. And that's the reason for her unbelievably and possibly life-threatening heart rate of a scary 60 beats per minute.
1: So I thought this email was just pointing out that how are you having Nationals both in Sandusky and Connecticut? That's just... impossible.
0: But they're actually saying you get to choose which Nationals you want to compete in.
1: Why wouldn't you go to the one close?
2: We travel every other year. So last year we did Sandusky. The year before that we were in Orlando. And then so last year we were local. This year we travel. Next year we're local. And then so the year after we travel.
0: So you're choosing to spend a bunch of money to go to Connecticut.
2: It wasn't my choice. I'm excited. I can't wait to go. But we all voted on a place to go for an out-of-town place. So you compete during their regionals during the season, and then you go to their Nationals. So, but this is a great competition that we're going to. I'm excited.
0: Let's see. Brian writes, Yo, Rover. I feel the same way as you do about video games being cool, but I'm really just not interested. I play maybe 2 hours a month, and I think Rover needs to check out the FIFA video games since you're into soccer. Sports games are not really my thing, but my friend introduced me to it a few years ago, and I gotta say, it's a blast. You can make it as challenging or as difficult as you want. You'll never be able to play an online match with somebody else because online gaming is toxic, but computer matches or a one-on-one with B2... you would really enjoy. Now, you got me thinking about it. I'll bet B2 would win a match. It's fun if you're not playing against a serious gamer. I highly recommend you to check it out. I don't even have a console anymore. Like, that's how... I'm not anti-gaming. I just...
1: Get the Steam machine. It's a computer console slash computer that you can hook up to your TV.
0: Yeah, I just saw something about that. Is that a new thing, or did they come out with an upgraded, newer one or something?
1: I think they may have made one like 10 years ago or something, but this is brand new.
0: I've done this. I've made this mistake in the past where I'll buy a console or something and a few games. And those games aren't cheap. Like, they're incredibly expensive. And then I play it for an hour or two, and that's it. I go, some of these games that I've tried playing, and I don't even remember which ones, there are so many buttons on the controllers, and you have to be hitting 18 different things at once, and it's like, I'm not that coordinated. I'm not 12 anymore.
1: Harder to, like, because I started playing some video game, and I paid $60 for it, or maybe it was 80, I don't remember, and... I'm playing it for like hours, and all I'm doing is chores. And then I'm reading about it. People are like, really gets good after the 10-hour mark. I'm not, and all these, so many buttons. And I go, I'm not going to get to 10 hours. This sucks. I'm done cleaning this guy's chimney out. This isn't fun at all. That was not a good purchase.
0: They need like an Atari 2600 mode where it's just a joystick and one button. Do you remember that? It might have even been before your time, but it's just joystick. It had one red button on there. That was it.
1: It was great. Joust. That was my game.
0: And then the that little rubber thing would come off from the joystick, and then you just had a white stick that you were messing around with, and it was...
3: That's how the Atari joysticks were made. Because I remember, like, when I was a kid, I had an Atari 2600 when I was a kid, and that was the same thing you just described.
1: Rover, you got to prepare yourself, though. I mean, GTA 6 is coming out in November. That is...
0: I like that he just says, that's how the Atari 2600 joysticks were, Rover, just like you, what you're describing.
3: Oh.
0: Thank you for pointing that out. GTA 6, didn't pre-order start yesterday or today or something for GTA 6?
1: I would never pre-order a game. I don't see the advantage of that.
0: What's the point of pre-ordering exactly?
1: To give a company your money before
0: in advance.
4: You probably get special stuff.
1: You might get a special thing,
4: like a skin or something.
1: It's usually a worthless thing, and then you're like, I'm not going to give anybody my money before I get the thing. So I'll buy it the day of. But yeah, that's going to be great.
0: I want to see if my building in Miami is in.
1: Oh,
0: GTA
1: yeah.
0: 6, because I've seen some footage from it, and I've seen other buildings very, very close to mine, and they're very, I mean, it is very, very accurate of Miami Beach, and I'm curious if my building is in it.
4: I think it is, and you have an option of going into your apartment willy-nilly anytime you want.
0: yep. You go in there, and it's almost like a gaming lobby. Everyone online is in there. Jerry writes, I know that Gia is trying to earn extra money. Maybe she can be Jeffrey's personal Uber driver. That's a win-win situation.
2: I love that idea.
0: She does have a car. Yeah, it is the summertime. She doesn't have school. Off.
1: Yeah, why does she pick him up every day?
2: Yeah, maybe.
3: I don't think Gia would do that. Trust me.
0: She would if you were paying, so you could pay her instead of an Uber.
3: Being driven around by a teenager,
0: a hell of a lot safer than you driving around.
3: Funny.
0: You get in an accident every couple of weeks.
3: Yeah. I'm just saying that Gia barely knows me, so, you know, I think she'd be uncomfortable as well.
4: You know your Uber driver?
3: I'm being respectful or anything. I just think that it's not a good idea because like I said, Gia barely knows who I am. So, other than the fact that when she was a little kid, you talked about me and she said, I think she's about 5 or 6, goes, oh yeah, the guy that poops his pants at work. I remember that comment.
2: She still says that.
3: Come on, DJ. That sticks out in my head sometimes.
2: We all pooped our pants. Like, it's okay.
3: So
2: I poop my pants.
0: I was on the way. It was a very long ride home last night from the stadium, from the concert. And then the driver was from Somalia, and I was kind of drunk. So I had a very long conversation with the guy about moving here from Somalia and going to school here and all this kind of stuff. And it was... I'm sure I probably got out, and he was like, "What an idiot this guy is! Shut up!" But you know how
1: I wish I was back in Somalia.
0: yeah. Wish I had that civil war back there. Living in Mogadishu was better than this guy. John writes, "Good morning, Rover. Listening to your show yesterday, I have an answer for your paint in the flat that you're staying in. You can take a paint chip from the window trim to any paint store; they can match it on their fancy computer."
2: I've done that.
0: Does it really work? Because I seem to remember that I've tried that in the past, and it didn't really.
1: No, it's digital now. They put it in there, and this thing scans it and goes, boop. "We need 3 red drops." You know, whatever the
0: color. Yeah, I think it was like when I tried it. I think they had all that too, like some sort of analyzer, and then but it didn't really match exactly. Now maybe. Maybe I needed a bigger, because I think they were like, oh, that's a pretty small chip. You need a bigger chip. So maybe, I don't know how big of a paint chip you need for them to scan, but all right, maybe I'll give that a shot. Jackson says, yo, Rover, I'm a day behind. I wanted to share my poop story. Oh, okay. When my brother and I were kids, we were playing football in our backyard. I had just caught the ball, and my brother tackled me, and I landed face first in a pile of poop. smeared all over my face and in my hair. It still haunts me to this day. Yeah, you have to be careful when you're playing as a kid in the backyard or wherever. Nicole says, Rover, watching today's show, and you just showed the blackhead in Jeffrey's ear. I'm pretty sure he has two of them. Of course, one's eye is drawn right to the first one that looks like it's going to burst, but if you look right next to it, he has another spot that also looks like a blackhead. So his ears are, It might be a freckle, the one further in. It's hard to tell. Jeffrey, I think we're going to try popping this for you today. What do you think, pal?
3: I think that's unnecessary at this time.
0: Why? I mean, would you? I think it would feel better. I think we'll get that.
3: Here's the thing. Not even there, you know. I mean, I see it in the picture, but it's not bothering me. I've not experienced any discomfort or anything of that nature, so I'm good.
0: Yeah, but Crystal loves popping things. Like, all girls love to pop zits and pop stuff on people. I think she'd really like to pop this.
3: She's not into it either, so I can see Crystal's reaction. Ooh. So, Alex, I've not experienced any discomfort or anything of that nature, so I'm good to go, man.
5: Yeah, not yet, though. You should get rid of it, honestly, just because it'll continue to,
0: grow.
5: Yeah.
0: What would happen if you just let that go?
5: Skin. It's dirt underneath your skin, and that's why you need to get it out of there. But
0: is that what a blackhead is, or is it actual
5: oil?
0: Dirt, or is it just some sort of like bacteria? I don't even know. What is it?
5: Oil, dirt? I mean, he's not cleaning himself properly either. So I feel like we're going to get rid of it, and those things are going to continue to pop up all over him.
1: Oh, yeah, because once you open it, I don't know, you might have to do something to close it, because now it's just going to be an open pore. Well, it's not a wound, but like an open pore. Now it's ready to take in more.
0: Oh, I had one time I used one of those Biore strips on my nose. If you've never used one of those are pretty wild, like what comes off your nose. And it pulled something. You have like little stalactites that come off on this thing. And I pulled it off, and one of them was like big. And I had like just like this, just my pore was giant for like a year after that. You could still see where this giant thing was in that pore, and it's bigger than all the other ones. Those things are nasty. You ever use one of those things, a Biore strip?
1: I think I used one before, yeah.
0: We might have even done that on the show one time. I don't remember. Nicole writes, Rover, I'm watching today's show on my wonderful RMG Plus. A guy just called in about you being a racist because he brought up the lady from Texas that's now being rewarded for being a racist. This guy is an idiot and a racist. He is basically saying that every landscaper is racist. Wouldn't that comment make him a racist?
1: Racist against landscapers.
0: Mm-hmm. He also said you wouldn't talk about as long as you did if you were not a racist, trying to get the word out for other people to donate. He's the one that's called in about it and made you talk about it longer. I swear, some people just do not think before they open their mouths.
1: That lady's up to 212,000 right now.
0: Wow. All because of the racist landscapers that listen to the show must have immediately donated, as was all part of my master plan yesterday. Working out. Now, a lot of people the guy was saying how racist that the whole conversation, that woman, it was a woman who got into some sort of, dispute or with a couple of Muslim women at a grocery store in Texas, telling them to leave the country and go back to their Muslim country. And the guy was like, oh, that's racist. A lot of people did email me, and they go, well, that's not racist. That would be, something to do with religion. We don't know the race of the two women that were involved, honestly, which is true. I've got to take a break. Our number is 866-YOUROVER, 866-967-6837. We'll be right back. Hang on.
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0: somebody says that it's not a blackhead in Jeffrey's ear, it's a dilated pour of whiner, which is, well, it is sort of, according to what I just Googled, a giant stubborn blackhead is what he has in his ear. And that's not the scab that we're looking at. This is the part right there, right in the center of his ear. And in order to treat that, it says that they can extract the hard plug using a Comedo extractor. But because the pore wall is stretched out, the plug often returns. So then to permanently remove it, sometimes they'll numb the area and use a surgical punch tool or scalpel to excise the entire pore, sometimes requiring a small stitch. And Mike says, where was the outrage for a GoFundMe for murder? Carmelo Anthony raised $600,000 for killing Austin Metcalf. This is the guy. We've talked about this case.
1: There was a lot of outrage over that.
0: Yeah, there was. Absolutely, there was. We talked about that. There was also outrage over the way that they used that money, where the family essentially, I think they rented. I don't think they bought. I think they rented. I don't recall. But they rented a luxury home in a gated community, and with that money, and they go, well, this is needed for security for Carmelo because we're getting so many hate and threats against him now after this killing of this high school student. Where was this? Down in Texas, I think, or wherever. So they used that money to buy a nice house, or at least rent a nice house. And I think they also got a vehicle with that. There was a lot of outrage over that. 85 says, have you guys heard of Taylor Parker from the new Netflix documentary? If not, you need to watch it. The woman is an absolute psychopath.
1: Oh, is this
0: what documentary are they talking about?
1: The one I told you to watch, Maternal Instinct.
0: Oh, pretty good. Is that Taylor Parker? That's her name?
2: It's good.
1: That's interesting.
2: Very good, yeah.
0: I forgot about that. You told me to watch that. All right, I'll have to.
1: I don't want to say anything else because
2: I believe we must have talked about this
1: in the news,
2: years ago. But it's great documentary. Could have, Once we'll give people time to watch it, then we can say I agree with Charlie had said something about it.
0: Mm-hmm.
2: But we'll let
0: you watch it. All right, I'll watch it.
2: It's good.
0: It was I saw a 76-year-old woman was killed in Texas. She was in her home putting away groceries when a Tesla slammed into her house, going right into through the wall, right into her kitchen or wherever she was putting away groceries, and just mowed her down. The Tesla was going 70 miles per hour when it slammed into her home, went, like I said, right through the wall. They're claiming that this car was on autopilot and it was driving itself. I don't know if that's accurate, and I'll tell you why in just a minute, but I know that there was a surveillance video. It must have been from, I don't know if it was her house or maybe the next door neighbor. They have a surveillance video, and it shows this car smashing into this house. I think, Charlie, you have this, right?
1: Yep.
0: Here it is. All right, let me see this.
2: Holy crap.
1: This is the aftermath of them boarding up the house.
0: Boarding it up. I mean, it really took down a huge. So this must be right where her kitchen was, huh? It looks like it hits a curb or something, or the little curb at the bottom of the driveway, and then it goes airborne right into her house. She, you don't hear this coming. This is all, everything happened so fast. You have no chance of surviving this or getting out of the way.
1: Whoa, it is in the house.
3: Oh. The roof is gone too.
1: Is it totally 100% in the house?
2: Yes.
1: Wow.
0: It went, you're right. I'm looking at this. I mean, the entire car, sometimes you see a car and it will be half in, half out. The entire thing is in the woman's house.
1: How does the driver, even if it is autopilot, can't you notice that you're driving really fast?
0: Step on the brake, yeah. Well, this is what I don't believe. Now, they said that the driver didn't show any signs of intoxication. They're going to do an investigation.
2: Can I ask a dumb question?
0: The driver, well, yeah, go ahead.
2: So, is the driver in the driver's seat?
0: I would assume so.
1: It should be. I mean, most 99% of the time, but you'll see a weird video of a guy in his own passenger seat, but that's usually just to show off.
2: But the weird cars that you go into, you sit in the back seat and there's no driver?
0: Like in a Waymo, yeah. Okay, there's no driver there. This is a Tesla. This is a personal car.
2: Right. That's why I don't understand why they didn't stop.
3: Yeah, don't you have to sit in the driver's seat for that?
1: You do.
2: Okay.
3: Am I wrong? I don't know how it works.
0: I think there is like a sensor or a weight sensor, and if you move out of the seat, it will somehow know.
2: You're also
0: supposed to have your hand, you know, on the wheel every certain number of seconds or minutes or whatever.
2: That guy should be charged with murder.
0: Well, he claims that the car was in autopilot. Now, this, I think, is that's a dubious claim, I think, because how would autopilot on a residential street make you go 70 miles per hour? Unless it was completely confused and it's like, oh, we're getting on a freeway and it had no idea what was going on and it accelerates. But even if it did that, you can override autopilot, just step on the brake. Well,
1: unless it's broken
0: the steering wheel.
1: Unless it's broken on top of that, an autopilot wouldn't disengage. But all this does, I don't believe any, it just sounds, because that's a lot of things to go wrong instead of.
0: Right. And I think
1: also,
0: people.
1: Why would this guy drive himself, though, into a brick wall?
4: Could he be sleeping?
3: Medical emergency?
2: Passed out?
3: Wait, he survived?
0: He survived.
1: Yeah, he's the one that said it was an autopilot.
3: That's crazy.
2: They can also test the car, right?
0: Well, of course they're going to, I'm sure, do an investigation. They'll know. They can figure out whether it was in autopilot or not. Usually if it's not, Tesla immediately is like, oh, we have the data on this. It was not in autopilot. I think if somebody gets in a crash in a Tesla, they sometimes blame it on autopilot, and autopilot wasn't even on. Which might be what happened in this case. I just don't see how it is possible that somebody could have had autopilot on. Now, I don't have a Tesla anymore. I don't know what they have, their latest generation of autopilot, full self-driving, all that kind of stuff. I don't know how great or bad they are, frankly. My generation of it was not great. Obviously, it's much improved now, but I just don't understand how it could increase the speed on a residential street to 70 miles per hour. It would know that you're on a residential street. And it would limit that to, if not the speed limit, you I'm guessing could probably set it to go a little, you know, above the speed limit to some extent. So if it's a 30 mile per hour street, you could say, hey, look, I'll go 10 miles an hour over the speed limit. I'm fine with that. So maybe you could set it to go 40 or whatever. But I don't see that. So who's responsible then? Let's say that autopilot was on.
1: Tesla.
0: And it just accelerated right into the house.
2: No, the guy.
1: Well, no, if autopilot's on, then it's Tesla.
2: But you just said you can turn autopilot off.
0: But maybe wouldn't the guy still be responsible for pressing the brake, moving the steering wheel, Charlie? I mean, that would override it immediately, unless there was a some sort of computer or mechanical failure.
1: I mean, just think about, like, this car is not really a car anymore. It's a computer. And sometimes you move your mouse, doesn't work. You're like, what's this? Lags. What if you're doing that with the steering wheel? It's not working.
4: Or hitting the brakes.
0: Sure.
1: I mean, it's all possible. So I would say
0: if that's the case, then yeah, Tesla, I would agree with you. But I'm guessing that it's probably not that. I'm wondering what the guy was up to. Was he on his phone? Even if he was on his phone, wouldn't you realize you're doing 70 in a residential area?
1: Going really fast. This is weird. I don't buy it either. I think this guy was up to it. But why would he drive himself into a brick wall?
2: Can you get a D?
0: Look at that Mackenzie Shirilla or whatever her name was, that girl. I agree. It's probably pretty unlikely you would drive yourself into a brick wall on purpose, but something more is going on. Yes, douche?
2: Can you get a DUI? If it's autopilot?
0: Oh, yeah, because you're still supposed to be in control of the vehicle when it's now.
2: Okay.
0: Once full, autonomous driving is enabled for people's cars. Point A to point B. I mean, level, I don't know, what is that? Level 5? I don't know what we're at now. Level 3 or something. But once you have full autonomous driving, I don't think, like, yeah, you couldn't get a DUI if you were in the backseat of a Waymo because it's driving itself. So you wouldn't be able to get a DUI. I don't know. That would be an interesting question. Could you get a DUI in your own car?
2: Well, did they do a blood test on the guy to see if alcohol was
0: They say he showed no signs of intoxication.
1: Here's what I read. Here's what happened, I think. I think it was an autopilot. Tries to disengage. He hits the gas pedal instead of the brake. And he's just slamming the gas pedal. Mm. And he's just going, why isn't this disengaging? Why is this driving like this? And because he must have not really been paying attention. Maybe his feet weren't on the pedals. Because if you're sitting there on autopilot, are your feet going to be in pedal position the whole time? Or are you going to sit there, bring your feet back?
0: Yeah, you probably put your feet on the ground.
1: And then when you go to press it, you're pressing the wrong one. You just keep doing it over and over again.
0: And it freaks you out. This has happened before where it happened when I was a little kid. The guy down the street from where I lived, he took his car. It was an elderly guy. And the end of his driveway kind of turned to the left to go into his garage. And if you went straight, you went off of a cliff, basically, into a big ravine with all these trees and stuff. And he accidentally hit the accelerator instead of the brake, and he flew off the end of his driveway. His car, I remember walking down there and seeing it, and I remember, like, his car was sort of, as crazy as this sounds, was sort of, like, almost, it's like, launched off the end of his driveway and was kind of caught in the trees, as crazy as that sounds. Like, you know, it was tilted down, but it didn't go all the way down because the trees were so big and kind of stopped it. And he survived, but he was, I remember, all bloodied up and the ambulance. Is like one of those things that kind of sticks in your head when you were a kid. And it was because he screwed up and hit the accelerator instead of the brake. So maybe you're right. Maybe this guy did that. Maybe he accidentally hit the accelerator.
1: Vice president of AI software at Tesla said, in this case, the driver manually overrode self-driving by pressing the accelerator all the way to 100% of the Excel in this residential area. All the way to 100% of the Excel pedal in this residential area. So I'm guessing, he accidentally hit that.
0: And then you panic. You
1: keep hitting it harder.
0: You press harder because you think you're pressing the brake pedal, and then you're actually making yourself go faster and faster and faster. Oh, man. So they probably will. Well, do you think they'll charge this guy with a crime, or will they say it's a terrible accident? I have no idea what they would do in a situation like this.
1: Well, probably an accident.
0: Would you still be charged with not, you know, the lady was killed. The 76-year-old grandmother was killed. Are you charged with failure to maintain your vehicle, control your vehicle?
1: Maybe, but nothing bad. I mean, like, you're not going to go to prison.
0: Mm. Well, he's probably going to have to pay a big settlement to the family or whatever, or his insurance company. His insurance company will. Tall Paul says, what kind of a stupid question is Douchey asking? Obviously, you can get a DUI if you're drunk and your car is in autopilot.
2: I don't think that's a stupid question.
0: Well, if you have full self-driving, and I'm saying level 5, where this is the ability to just get in your car and say, take me to wherever, and it's going to drive the entire thing completely autonomously, no input from you. I'm curious whether they would give you a DUI because technically you could still, at that point, at any given time, take over for your car. You know, you're drunk, you do something stupid, and you could override that autopilot. I wonder if they would give you a DUI or what the law. There's a lot of
1: 100%
0: things.
1: 100% you'd get a DUI.
0: You think so?
1: Yes, because you're supposed to be able to jump into action. And take control
3: from the back seat.
0: I'm saying if it's level 5, you don't need to be able to jump into action in the future.
1: Oh, in the future. I'm saying right now. There's nothing that exists right now where Waymo, of course, you're not in charge. You're never supposed to jump into action at all. You're just sitting in the back of an empty car. But if you're driving the Tesla and you put in full self-driving and you're drunk, you're definitely getting a DUI.
0: How do you think Waymo, if somebody So they don't have a lot. I think they only have like 3,000 cars nationwide. They don't have a lot of cars. So in Miami Beach, if you want to get an Uber, you can generate. I mean, there's tons of Ubers. You can get one within 1 minute. If you want to take a Waymo, it usually is like, okay, it's a 20-minute wait for the vehicle to get, because they don't have a lot of vehicles. How do they, if something happens in an Uber, you leave trash behind, you puke, you do whatever in the back of an Uber, the driver's going to know. In a Waymo, I think they do have cameras in there that are watching you. They claim no microphones. The microphones are turned off during a ride unless you request them to be turned on and you need assistance. But they are monitoring cameras, so maybe that's how. But I'm wondering, what happens if something in the back of a Waymo, do they have people that go out and clean it up or get rid of the trash or do like?
1: Oh, I'm sure, what, yeah.
0: Or does it drive somewhere and that person doesn't even have to go to the Waymo? It just drives itself to a location somewhere.
1: I assume they have some sort of station where they're going to charge and stuff.
0: Hmm.
1: Because we saw that video, that one girl, she was in the back of a Waymo and she was dancing around taking selfies. Mm-hmm. She didn't have her seatbelt on. And then somebody came over the intercom and said, hey, put your seatbelt on, remember?
0: Yeah.
1: So they're watching and listening.
0: They're monitoring you, yeah. I guess. And they do only have, I think it's 3,600 cars on the road. And that's the issue with it. It takes about 20 minutes for you to be able to get a Waymo. So if you're going someplace, the only time I've ever used it is, okay, we're going to go to dinner. We have a 7 o'clock reservation. We need to leave at 6:30. You can order a Waymo at like 5 o'clock and say, pick me up at 6:30. You'll have plenty of time. It will do it. But if you're at dinner and you're like, okay, we're done, let's get a car, you can't get a Waymo because it will take 20 or 30 minutes in order to get there. But it will be great once we have everybody. I mean, then nobody would get a DUI, I don't think. The problem is, you'd think that a Waymo would be cheaper because there's no driver. It actually, honestly, is just as expensive as an Uber, if not more expensive than an Uber, to be in a fully automated car, which is mind-blowing. Isn't that the appeal? Like, hey, we're getting rid of the labor, the human factor. It should be cheaper. This is going to democratize transportation. You'd think it would be cheaper. The same way when you use robots to build cars, supposedly it should be cheaper because you're more efficient, less human labor, and the cars are less expensive to produce. But we'll see what ends up happening. But you always say AI, Charlie, is going to be too expensive to actually use. That
1: it is.
0: People are going to figure out that we can't afford to use all this AI.
3: So we get the solar
0: compute and energy costs.
3: AI satellites from SpaceX.
1: That's so made up. Do you believe that?
0: Your snitch is like, I bought the stock. I believe it. Of course, I'm hoping.
3: Fingers
0: crossed.
3: Best in the world, yeah.
1: How is the SpaceX stock doing?
3: It's like 160 or something.
1: 156.
3: Yeah.
0: What did it dipped open below at? Its opening price yesterday, I saw, Charlie. So no, he's actually down a little. What's that?
3: I'm up. What are you talking about?
0: No, you bought it at, the opening price was 160.
3: No, it's 135.
0: That's what they said it at, but then it was actually 160.
3: I got it at 135, so you're actually wrong.
2: He got it early, remember?
3: I got an IPO. I was early, like weeks early.
1: Yeah, he got it before it was open.
3: Before it opened. I didn't go on a day.
1: But the day of, it's dipped down before whatever it opened that anybody could buy it at. Yeah, it dipped down below that.
3: Yeah.
0: But they said before it opened, they set the price at 160. So
2: no. I heard it
3: purchase
2: was
3: price 135.
2: Yeah.
4: Yeah, I swear when I looked, because I had thought about it, I was like, let's just see how much that costs. And then I was like, I can't buy one of those. It was 136.
0: Not even one share.
4: I was like, oh, no, can't do that. Not even a portion.
0: Now,
3: 135 average cost.
1: That's what you got it at.
3: That's what I'm saying. He said I'm losing money. No, I'm still $30.
0: All right,
3: up,
0: so you're still up a little bit. What is it? What did it close at yesterday, Charlie?
1: If I'm reading this right, 156.11.
0: Okay. Yeah, I don't believe, can they build AI data centers in space, float around, use solar energy, and you don't have to worry about cooling because space is very, very cold? Yeah, that's possible, but there's all sorts of things you have to overcome. Radiation out there that's going to degrade the equipment. You're years away from something like that, I think. I did see that SpaceX got the lowest rating possible on like whatever financial company that rates the viability of they rate your, I don't know, company or your debt or your performance or whatever. I think C minus is what they got, and it was the worst that you could possibly get.
3: Sounds but, average. C is a good grade.
0: Well, I think C minus is the lowest, though. Like, C minus is really an F. All right, I got to take a break. Do we do have the shizzy coming up in just a moment? What do you have on the way, Deji?
2: I have a warning. It's a PSA for people on where you shouldn't use a massage gun. And you won't believe where it is next. I'll tell you this.
0: Where you shouldn't, you're talking about on
2: massage
0: your
2: gun.
0: A part of your body or where, on, like
2: yes,
0: out in
2: on
0: public?
2: On your okay. body. Where you should okay. not use a massage gun on your body.
0: Okay. All right. We'll be right back with the shizzy next. Hang on. Rover's
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0: up in just a moment. What do you have on the way, Doogie?
1: I'm going to tell you where you shouldn't be using a massage gun. Where on your body you should not be using a massage gun. I have it for you next.
0: It's got to be on your... It's got to be on your...
1: testes?
0: On your junk, on something. It has to be, right?
1: I'll find out. That's
0: those massage guns, when I was having all this pain, I was having like... Pain, I don't remember if it was like right... Oh, it was when I had frozen shoulder. And I was getting... all this pain, like in my neck and behind my shoulder blade. So I got one of those massage guns. And those things, those are no joke. I mean, they really pound you. And it's not, I didn't find it to be particularly pleasurable, honestly. I didn't think it felt good. It was too hard, even on the lightest setting with the softest little head. And it was too much for my fragile, delicate body. Mike says, there's only a chance. There's only a chance to get a Waymo in Austin through the Uber app. Atlanta is the only city where there's a dedicated app to guarantee getting a Waymo. I got one in L.A. I got one in Miami. They have, I don't know what's going on in Austin, but... or Atlanta, but they definitely, you can use the Waymo app in those other cities to get a Waymo, and you're guaranteed to get one. Rob says, can we confirm that the guy that plowed into the house wasn't Jeffrey? Knowing his driving record, he would try to hide it from everyone.
1: He's looking up sound effects. Speaking of driving, okay. Where are we on the conversation that you were supposed to have with your son and... steps for him to drive?
2: Whoa, actually yesterday's better. Yesterday's way more important.
1: What's yesterday?
0: Well, we're gonna get to that too.
2: Oh, I forgot about that.
0: Yeah.
1: Oh, okay. I don't even know what
0: steps
1: you're talking
0: to
1: about.
0: Drive. Oh yeah. What do you have, Jeffrey?
3: Only thing I gotta tell you, he says he's still studying the manual, you know, the book, or I guess he's studying it online, it's my understanding. And mm-hmm. What happened?

0: happened was he reached out to the gentleman yesterday
1: about picking him up.
0: I'm at the conversation right now.
2: No, so. Just about driving. That's it. So you have done nothing, and he's reading.
0: He's studying the book. So he can take the written test.
2: There's sample, just so you know, there are sample tests that he can take, and that my daughter didn't read a manual. She just did the sample tests over and over again. I'm going to point him towards making sure
0: that, you know, if you read enough of the manual, try start taking some sample tests, okay, and then so you can start memorizing.
1: You're going to tell him that today. Yeah. Okay.
2: Good.
1: All right.
2: All right,
1: and then we'll find out what happened with the landscaping job after the shizzy. Rover never reads my texts, writes. Does Snitzer annoy everyone else? He always thinks it's right. He always thinks he's right. He never gives up any info. Do better, Snitzer, this person says.
3: I apologize. You need to know everything about me, you freak.
1: Crusher Corp says, I love Snitz, but he's a total sucker for buying SpaceX stock. He invested in a company that lost $24 billion last year. Snitz and the rest of the idiots that bought SpaceX stock basically donated their money to Elon Musk. Well, we'll see how it plays out. They have a long path of profitability, I think, but other companies that, you know, they lose money for years and years, and then they eventually become very, very profitable. That's the gamble that Snitzer is taking, that this getting in on the ground floor of something that could pay off big sometime in the future. They are not making any money. That is true. But the promise of potentially putting data centers in space and other things. They also, in all their documentation, they're talking about building cities on the moon and on Mars and stuff like that. I mean, we're really, really far away from any of that stuff. Doogie, are you ready for the shizzy?
2: Yeah.
1: Here we go.
4: Hear the shizzy on Rover's Morning Glory.
2: Have you been watching any soccer, Rover?
1: Here and there. Okay. A little bit, yes.
2: The U.S.
1: government. Not yesterday.
5: Okay. Do you have the Fox One app?
1: I do not have the Fox One app.
5: How do you watch it?
1: I watch it on YouTube TV.
5: Oh, which okay. Just like, and that's like
1: VPN'd in back to the U.S.
5: But
1: basically,
5: that works like cable. Like you just have channels. Oh, okay. Yeah, because I try to watch it and get the Fox app. No.
1: You can't watch anything? You have really terrible luck watching anything on TV.
5: It's only sports. Anything else is easy. But every sports thing, they're like, you got to pay. It's only $40 a month to get with this. And then you're like, but this is only going to last a month. I'm not paying that for soccer. What are you, nuts? But I mean, it does have that. I guess you're right. It does have that option, YouTube TV. How much is that a year? $75?
1: YouTube TV. Yeah.
5: Not a year. It's $75 a month, right?
1: Yeah. It's like at least. It's like $80 a month for YouTube. I mean, the price. And then I have HBO and all that kind of crap. So it really jacks up. It's probably like it's as expensive as cable was. Yeah. It used to be cheaper, but they increased the price of YouTube TV a lot, like every 6 months.
5: I'm good. I don't need to see soccer.
1: Go on. What were you going to say, Doogie?
2: Well, the U.S. government will allow Iran's national team to enter the country 2 days before its World Cup match against Egypt on Friday. There were some previous restrictions, so it marks a notable shift after weeks of uncertainty that forced the team to alter its travel plans and navigate visa hurdles that were tied to broader tensions between Washington and Tehran.
1: Yeah, so basically they would make them arrive 1 day before their match and leave the same day right after their match, leave the country.
2: Which would be very difficult.
1: Which I think is just, you know, honestly, look, sport is supposed to bring people together, even countries. You know, that's what's great about the Olympics. You can compete against people and talk with people and meet people that are from other countries, other nations that maybe you don't have the greatest relations with, you're at war with, whatever the case may be. Unless somebody on that team is a threat, I'm sure they're being monitored by the United States. I think it's petty to make them jump through hoops like that. But I guess now they have an extra day. They can come in 2 days early. So, all right, go on, Dave.
2: Elsewhere, we have some powerful storms. We have across 5 different states, do not drive warnings. Remember I told you the other day I was driving in and I was like, holy hell, people were just zooming by, but there's all these like puddles on the highway, and you go through it, and all these cars were being pushed over to the side of the road because it floods out your engine. So mass flooding happening and driving 5 different states, do not drive warnings because of these destructive storms just battering parts of the nation. So you have that here in the U.S., and then you have the extreme heat in Europe. So powerful heat dome pushes temperatures to triple digits across much of the continent. Hundreds of records have already been shattered, with more expected as the heat intensifies today through the end of this week. How's it feeling in your place, Rover?
1: Pretty hot. Really, really hot. It's 33 point something last when we started the show. I don't know what it is right now, but it's stifling hot. I have a fan about 4 feet away from me just blowing straight at me. That makes it tolerable at the moment.
2: Okay, good. A 13-year-old boy was not seriously hurt after he climbed out of a moving ride at Disneyland and tumbled down its 50-foot waterfall. The incident happened on Tiano's Bayou Adventure at the Anaheim, California resort. Park officials said the boy got out of the log vehicle before the big drop at the end and then slid down the waterfall and along part of the ride's path before cast members were able to reach him.
3: Oh, he climbed out?
2: Jeez. Yep.
3: Idiot.
1: Wow.
3: Ooh. Oh, my God.
1: What happened? Did he injured, killed? What happened?
2: No, it just said not seriously hurt.
1: Oh, wow.
2: Yeah, workers stopped the attraction right away. The Anaheim Fire Department responded, and the teen was taken to a hospital as a precaution and later released.
1: What was he trying to do exactly?
5: Probably jump out onto those rocks.
3: Yeah, the side like, there.
5: And then he could just be kind of living, hanging out on the side of the ride.
3: Yeah, he's 13, yeah.
5: He just didn't make it.
1: I see.
3: It's my wife's favorite ride.
2: It is a fun ride.
5: Was it like a log ride thing where it splashes at the end?
3: Yeah.
1: Is that Splash Mountain?
3: No.
1: They didn't rebrand that or something? Didn't they do that with... Wasn't Splash Mountain... I thought they changed it, and they changed it. I thought this is actually Splash Mountain. It's not?
3: Oh, it might be Town. I'm not sure.
1: I think they did. I think that's... they didn't like... I guess Splash Mountain had...
3: racist stuff?
1: Some old-timey song of the South or something like that, and that's why they changed it to this. Go on, douche.
2: For some reason, a young man in his 20s in Scotland thought a massage gun might be able to improve his tired eyes. He went to the doctor complaining of increasing floaters and flashing lights in his right eye about a week later, and he said he hadn't had any eye or head injuries and that his family didn't have a history of eye disorders. The doctors took a close look and they saw that both of his eyes were in terrible shape. In his right eye, he had multiple retinal tears, widespread bruising, and a condition called retinal dialysis. In his left eye, he had widespread bruising and 6 full thickness rips in his retina. They questioned him because clearly something happened, which then he admitted eventually he had been trying to soothe his tired eyes with a massage gun weekly for the past 3 months. It was one of the guns with a small head attachment shaped like a bullet.
1: Oh, my God. I can't even imagine this. I mean, that's insane. Yeah. Absolutely insane.
2: The doctors used laser treatments to mend the retinal tears and seal the break. His vision was preserved despite the injuries having a high risk of progressing to blindness. Entertainment news for you. I know that we were talking earlier this morning about the, what was that show called with that Taylor, the documentary?
5: Oh, Maternal Instincts.
2: Maternal Instincts. Netflix, right?
5: Yeah.
1: Yep.
2: Well,
1: yep.
2: Now, have you heard of this? Netflix's I Will Find You?
1: I Will Find You. That's a... that's not a documentary, is it? Isn't that just a TV show?
2: It is apparently, I Will Find You has delivered Netflix's biggest new series debut of 2026. So it's racked up 24 million views in its first 4 days after premiering June 18th.
1: So I'm not sure if that's one of those weird, there's some author, and I've never heard of this guy before. But now every show on Netflix is—it's like Harlan
2: Coben
1: or Corbin or whatever.
3: Thousand shows.
5: That's him. Yep.
1: Yeah,
2: it is him.
1: That's one of the they're all weird. They're weird ass shows. Like I mean, very very strange. But you can't stop watching them because they're kind of bad, but they're kind of good. I haven't seen this one that you're talking about.
2: A lot of people are watching it, so it might be something to check out. And then finally, a new Blair Witch Project reboot has been set for May 21st. 2027 theatrical release. So we have scary movie filmmaker Dylan Clark. He is going to direct the production, the movie, with several creators and stars from the 1999 original joining as executive producers to help kind of guide the franchise's return.
5: So, that's enough.
2: I agree.
5: It's enough with it. I mean, there's one good one ever.
3: Yeah, the first one.
5: And then after that, it was all the worst movies you've ever seen.
1: I think I've only seen, like, how many of them have they made?
5: I don't even know. I mean, the second one, was it Book of Shadows? Is that a movie?
2: Yeah, you're right.
5: That was one of the worst things. It's just a totally different movie. Like, the first one was so cool because I thought that it was found footage.
2: Everybody same, did. Yeah. It was fantastic.
5: And then the second one was just a straight-up movie. Like, clearly not the same kind of filmmaking, and so bad. Oh, wait, they've already rebooted it once? In 2016, they rebooted it. Mm.
2: Here's another one, yeah. Which, enough already, you're right.
1: Well, they say that these horror movies are what makes the most amount of money at the box office. They're cheap to produce. They bring in a lot of money. That's why they keep doing all these. Go on, douche.
2: That's it. That's the Shizzy on Rover's Morning Glory.
6: Do people describe you as delusional, paranoid, dimwitted, or just a straight-up f***ing ass? Well, you'll fit in right here.

0: Jake, you're on Rover's Morning Glory. Good morning, Jake.
1: Hey, good morning, Rover. How are you today?
0: Hey, what's happening?
1: Not much. Hey, I was just wondering if you had seen the body camera footage of former UFC fighter Dustin Poirier getting arrested at the airport.
0: I have not seen that. I have to be honest. I'm a little behind on the news.
1: It would almost be like if Charlie had like the UFC fighter ability. This guy is a raging douchebag to the police. It's funny. He's sitting there challenging the fight. I mean, it's worth looking up and watching either today or tomorrow.
0: You know. All right, I'll see if I can find that. I'm sure Charlie can find it. When did this happen? Just recently, like yesterday or something?
1: It was two or three days ago, I think, and then the body cam came out yesterday. I think, yeah, it was recent. Like, he's in the airport, like, wrestling with people in a restaurant, and then when the cops confront him, he turns his douchebag meter way up.
0: So you'd say this reminded you of Chocolate Charlie, but with some
1: it did.
0: Fighting ability.
1: And I like Charlie, but
2: I don't like you. I don't like you, so you suck.
0: I'm sure, like, if you're a cop and you're arresting somebody who's, like, an MMA guy and you know who the guy is, I'm guessing the cops knew. Maybe they didn't. Who knows? But
1: They do. Right off the bat, they ask him, are you Dustin Poirier?
0: Yeah. Wouldn't you be a little, I'd have my taser out. I'd have my gun out. I'd have my nightstick out. Like, you don't want to mess around with somebody like that because one guy could probably, in just like a regular kind of street fight, could probably take on three cops, right? I mean, an MMA guy, a professional MMA guy? I wouldn't want to mess around with that.
1: He was one of the best when he was fighting. I've never liked him. He just always had that vibe of just being a douche. This just proves it. This proves every bit of it.
0: All right. Well, we'll find that and get that on. Jake, thank you. I appreciate it. Yeah, I'm a little, if that came out yesterday, I'm a little behind on the news because, like I said, I went to this concert last night. I saw Harry Styles last night. Not a huge Harry Styles fan. I like some of his songs, I guess, but this is not something that I normally would have gone to, but B2 was invited to this, and I went, and
3: she was an important part of the story. She was invited to this concert by Harry Styles' bodyguard.
0: Was under the impression that she was owner of a horse that won the Royal Ascot.
3: Yes.
0: Because they were going crazy and everyone thought that they had, and they're like, oh, my horse won. People actually thought, that she was the owner of the horse. And anyway, so she gets invited. We went to this. It was at Wembley Stadium. I've never been there before. Massive stadium. Huge stadium. Now, I looked this up. It said that the capacity for a concert is 92,000 people because they're putting people on the, on the field, on the floor or whatever. It was packed in this place. 92,000 people, huge. Again, the biggest stadium I've ever been in. And it was hot, number one, but it was okay. Once the sun went down, they had, I think B2 might have sent me some pictures. I didn't take one picture, but she might have sent me some pictures. Harry Styles, not much of a performer. Like, not a lot of stage presence, frankly. And what? I was a little, I mean, the songs were fine, but I was a little surprised. Like, there's not a lot that goes into this show. It's just him. He had a band, like, so a female drummer and saxophone player and that kind of stuff. And they had the floor of the arena or of the stadium was just massive. It was a massive catwalk, basically, in a gigantic rectangle shape with also one going right down the middle. And each one was probably, I'm guessing, at least, it's got to be 100, at least 100 yards long, at least. So up, over, back, like it's a really long, and so he just kind of, like there's really no dancing involved.
3: No dancers on the stage?
0: No dancers.
3: Any video, oh my God, any video montages, like Taylor Swift, oh my God, that's a huge rectangle.
4: He's dancing?
3: Catwalk. Yeah, he is.
4: What do you want him to do?
0: Well, yeah, but there's no... He's just kind of like... There's no choreographed dancing, really. He's just kind of... He's just kind of like out there waving.
3: He's not Britney Spears.
0: But I thought he was from a boy band. I thought they, you know, like, don't they have, like, more dancing and stuff?
4: There's no Backstreet Boys.
3: Yeah. Oh, that's what you're comparing it to.
0: B2 was a little disappointed. She's like, this show is nothing compared to the Backstreet Boys.
3: So these are your seats, huh?
5: No, this is just a random video from YouTube.
3: Oh, okay.
5: Where were you, Rover? I got my mouse here.
0: We were on the other side.
3: Dead center?
0: We were not in the... We're not on the floor. We were up probably like right around there where your mouse is.
5: Right there?
0: Roughly. Yeah. Nice. Yeah.
5: He's a tiny... Look how small he is.
3: Massive screen.
5: That's huge.
3: But he's
0: the screens are absolutely huge. Now, he's wearing... It looks like a tuxedo when yesterday he was wearing... Remember those short shorts that we bought on the show as a goof?
5: Mm-hmm.
0: He was wearing those on stage yesterday. Nice. Like real short shorts.
5: At least he's wearing shorts and not a dress.
3: It was also hot. And if he wants to wear a dress, who cares? Yeah. Like, he can pull that off.
0: And basically, he's just running around in that big rectangle there on the floor.
3: Because he's giving you more of an experience for all those people on the floor.
0: Yeah, sure, I get it. I understand. Yeah, I get it, man. Everyone's holding signs and he's... They love him, man. These chicks were going wild for this guy. Everybody, I think I was like probably one of the three straight guys at this thing, but most of it was just chicks.
5: Now, did you have to meet up with the bodyguard?
0: We did not meet up with the bodyguard. They had somebody else meet us at an entrance because they gave us physical tickets. They were not like on a guest list. It was physical tickets, and they had somebody meet us at the Bobby Moore statue, which I'm not sure exactly. Bobby Moore, I think, is a soccer player because he had a soccer ball at under his foot at the statue, but I don't know who it is.
3: Good assumption.
0: And so it was a
5: cool experience. Well, did you have to keep up the lie, though?
3: Yeah, just...
5: But the horse race, I mean...
0: No, nobody was... What's that?
3: Does he know that you're not horse owners?
0: I don't think so. I don't think so. No.
5: Did he try to meet up after?
0: No, we were on our own. No meetup. Didn't meet Harry Styles or anything like that. And it was...
3: Scale of 1 to 10, 10 being I had an awesome time. It was a great concert. So glad I did that. Where were you?
0: I'm glad that I went and to see the stadium and everything. And, you know, the performance was okay.
3: He doesn't know any of the songs, so...
0: No, I actually, to be honest with you, I knew quite a few of those. I probably knew about...
5: Probably knew like four.
0: Probably knew five or six songs, five songs. I mean, I think he ended with Sign of the Times, I think was the last song. I don't remember, but...
3: Do you see that the opening act in the news?
0: Shania Twain?
3: Yeah, she's all over the news today. And I thought it was kind of funny because apparently people are like, dude, dress your age. What are you doing? You look wildly inappropriate, your outfit on stage. Which was with Harry Styles.
0: Yeah, I honestly didn't see Shania Twain. We got there, and then they go, oh, here, you're going to this area where it's free alcohol and free food.
5: How did that work?
0: It's just like a hospitality area.
5: What kind of tickets are those?
0: I don't know.
5: It was not a ticketed area. Was this only for like people, friends?
0: No, I don't know who's. It's something. It said Royal Box on the tickets, and so it's like a club area, like a hospitality area. And so once I got there, I go, oh, free food, free drinks. I got a table because there was, you know, they have those high top tables, and one opened up right when we got in there. I go, I gotta get this table. Let me sit down. Otherwise, you're never gonna get this back. And so then Shania Twain started, and I just sort of kept the table, and B2 went and watched a little bit of Shania Twain, and then we went in and watched all of Harry Styles, and we're partying with the people sitting next to us. And
5: what did you guys do after?
0: Went right. Went home to get out of that place.
5: I thought you said you were up till 3.
0: Maybe I wasn't up until 3. I actually don't know what time I was up until. To get out of there, there's so many people. Think about 90,000 people leaving.
3: Yeah.
0: It was just an absolute...
5: Do you take an Uber or the tube?
0: We took an Uber, and so in order to find the guy when we left, mm-hmm. like they can't come up, they can't come to, you know, they're locked out. So you have to walk like 20 blocks in order to get an Uber, and then the long ride back, probably, I don't know, maybe about, I don't know, I slept for a little bit, and then I talked to the guy from Somalia. Mm. It was probably like a 45-minute, hour-long car ride.
5: Oh, it's that far?
0: Yeah, it's out there. It's pretty far away. And it's like, dude, that's the worst. After you've, like, I just want to get home after I had a lot to drink. So stupid. So once I shut it down, I just want to be home. I want to mm-hmm. be in my bed. Having to take an hour car ride after something, that's no fun. So I'm a little drained today. I've got to take a quick break. Our number, 866-YOUR-OVER, 866-967-6837. We'll be right back. Hang on.
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26: Dildos, enemas, and inbred.

0: Nico sent a text message and says, did you hear about the GTA video game style police chase that happened at Lakeshore Golf Course in Rochester? Charlie should try and find the raw footage people took while golfing on the course. They were golfing right next to a crashed vehicle and police cars. One cop car went into a bunker. What's going on out there in Rochester? Sneeko also says the guy from the story yesterday that had his hand cut off says actually both of his hands were cut off.
1: What?
0: Now, I heard after somebody sent us a video yesterday, I don't even know if we played that video on the show, but I guess afterwards they said that his hand was cut off by somebody with a machete. What the hell is going on in Rochester? I mean, my God. Talon says, Doogie says Shania Twain should dress her age. That was right after she said Harry Styles should wear a dress. Shouldn't he dress his gender?
1: If you will go back and listen, I woke up to all these news stories criticizing Shania Twain of everything she was wearing at that show about that. It wasn't me. I was saying what was on the news.
0: Mm-hmm. So you're fine with her. That's a strong, powerful, independent woman.
1: I thought she looked fantastic. Yeah. How old is Shania Twain?
2: 60.
0: I had to look this up.
1: She looks fantastic.
0: 60.
2: Yeah, she looks fabulous.
1: Good for her. She's a rock star.
0: Like, yeah, B2's like, oh, she looks great for her age. And I'm like, how old is she?
1: Yeah.
0: I know she's been around a long time, but I didn't think she was 60 years old already. 60.
1: Good for her. Wearing, what is it, like little corset leather
2: booty shorts?
1: Fantastic.
2: Yeah.
0: Didn't she have, now maybe I'm making this up, isn't she the one that claimed that she had incredible stage fright and could not perform live? I know Sia used to say that. That was kind of a scam.
1: No, she, I do believe.
0: I thought Shania Twain had debilitating stage fright, yet here she is doing a show in front of 90,000 people.
1: Yeah, she has, for I think her whole career, she has battled that. But she said when you're asked to do this show with this performer, you go.
0: Mm-hmm.
1: It's Harry Styles and it's Wembley. Like, this is massive for your career. So, but she's talked about her stage fright for years.
0: Speaking of career.
1: Yeah.
0: Does Tomas have a new career in landscaping, Jeffrey?
3: It was Monday night. If I remember Monday, Scott, who's supposed to help do landscape around, said he's going to pick Jeffrey's son up Tuesday morning to go do the landscaping. But all Jeffrey's son has to do is just reach out to Scott Monday night at some point and just say, hey, we're still on, right? And that would basically be it. And then Scott would drive out to come pick up.
0: And this was a test run to see how Tomas does in a landscape type position. He's just going to go to this dude's house and pull weeds and do various things. Because this guy has a buddy who said that he would hire Tomas, but wanted a little bit of a test to make sure that it was going to go okay.
3: Yeah, and that was
0: and
3: Monday.
0: And so that's what this is intended, is a dry run, a test run. So what ended up happening, Jeffrey?
4: My son texted me at 11:02 yesterday morning. He says, Dad, what's going on? The guy was supposed to be here at 8 o'clock. I texted him, and he never responded. And then I messaged him and wondering the same thing. And he told me that, you know, they're friends on Facebook. They message each other. And no, there's been no response.
3: Whoa, what?
4: Yeah.
0: So the guy blanked you?
4: I don't know if he did or not, but my son texted him, and then I messaged him, and he was waiting for a response. I'm waiting for a response. So right now it's at a standstill.
3: Tomas has this guy's number though. They were texting.
4: No. They were messaging each other on Facebook.
3: But they were messaged. They were in contact.
4: They were in contact with each other. Yes.
0: So they did reply. He replied to Tomas.
4: I asked him. Tomas said he reached out to him, and he said he got no response.
3: Mm. Wow.
0: So this is the second person who's blanked you. The first guy was supposed to come buy your car and your refrigerator, $600 total. And he kept saying, I'm going to be there tonight at 8 p.m. And, oh, I can't make it. I'll be there tomorrow. Oh, I'll be there Saturday. That guy, whatever happened with him, he just...
3: Oh, no, he texted in the aftermath and explained he tried to text Jeffrey, but his text didn't go through.
1: Oh, so this guy's a tool?
3: Well, that's the different guy. That's not Scott. This is a different... That guy is Gavin. Gavin's like, oh, I tried to call, and it went right to voicemail, and then I tried to text Jeffrey three times, and I guess the text didn't go through. And then he said, but he still wants to buy the car. But somehow he never thought to text. Maybe the text didn't work for that 5 minutes. Well, the next day, the next day, he could have texted any other time. He chose not to.
4: Can I say that he did text me yesterday at 6:26 in the morning?
3: This is the car guy.
0: The guy who wants to buy your car?
4: He says,
0: okay, what did he say?
4: He goes, give me a day or two. I'll know for sure. Do I want your car? Do I want the car? Yes. I'm just waiting to hear back on something before I can get out to you. Sorry, I didn't get back to you yesterday. Was busy with my kid at the urgent care.
0: Okay, well, this guy's had a lot of different excuses. I don't know if I would count on this guy buying your refrigerator in your car. I don't think this guy's going to show up. You might want to shop it around to somebody else. But the guy with the landscaping, you tried messaging him, and he did not reply either.
4: Correct. Yeah, once he got tied up with something, I don't know. But we're still going to work on that. Because my son is interested in trying out, you know, the landscaping gig and whatnot. It's just a matter of just playing like messenger tag, if you will, if you want to put it like that. Okay. I mean, like I said, stuff happens. That's stuff out of my control, unfortunately.
0: Yeah, but, you know, if you make a commitment that you're going to do this, you have to live up to it. I mean, this is...
4: That's like with me.
0: I think this guy's going to end up flaking out, too, because he was also supposed to do this on Friday. So
2: Saturday.
0: Saturday. And then it's like, I didn't, I wasn't in town or this or that. And then, so I think this guy's going to turn out to be a flake as well, Jeffrey. So maybe you need to.
4: We'll just have to wait that out. Anyways, like I said, when my old neighbor used to call me and, hey, Jeff, can you come and mow my lawn? I go, I say along the lines, as long as the weather holds back, yeah, I can come over and cut it right away and whatnot.
3: Go ahead, Seth.
5: Oh, go ahead. Yeah, same thing. Why don't you pass the reins off to your son? Younger generation.
2: Or just teach him even how to mow.
3: Yeah, because you still go out to where you grew up, which is, I don't know, 5 minutes from your house. You still drive out there once a week and go cut your neighbor's lawn.
4: Sometimes it's every other week.
3: Okay, but I'm just saying, whatever the time frame is, but I'm just saying.
5: You got a paper route after that?
3: Yeah, like you could go take your son and be like, he's going to be in charge of cutting the grass from now on.
2: You could supervise.
0: Jeffrey doesn't want to give up that cash.
2: That's what it is.
3: Is that what it is?
0: Yeah. That's exactly what it is.
4: It's the work ethic in me, you know?
1: Oh, he also needs the money.
0: It's the work ethic or the need for money?
4: It's both. It's a little of both. That's just how I am.
0: I understand. I get it.
4: That extra money I get is like for gas and bills and food and stuff like that. So,
0: Jeremy says, Doogie is gaslighting everyone. She certainly did say that Shania Twain should dress her age. She better go back and listen to her own words. What a lying hypocrite.
5: She's talking about the articles. I heard her say beginning of it.
1: It's in our system. Looking right here. Shania Twain slammed for failing to wear age-appropriate outfit.
0: J-Dog wants to know, did Crystal get her hot water fixed? She hasn't had hot water for 2 weeks. Her boyfriend was going to come over and kept getting delayed, kind of like the guy wanting to buy Jeffrey's car. Oh, I'm going to come today. Oh, tomorrow. Oh, Saturday. And never ends up coming to fix it. Then yesterday morning, she told us that he was going to fix it. Yesterday, he was going to drive up and fix her hot water. She's on the phone right now, but...
4: Crystal, I can say that, you know, going back to Shania Twain and her criticism of her outfit, when she was 47 and when her Heart of Stone album came out in 89, she sure as hell didn't dress her age, that's for damn sure. Mm-hmm. Look at the If I Could Turn Back Time video.
1: How old was she then?
4: She was 47 at that time.
3: Is the Turn Back Time video the Cheeks video?
4: Yeah, it's the one where you can... Save Up All Your Tears. Yeah, it's the one that's If I Could Turn Back was filmed on the Battleship Missouri.
5: With her son on
4: son on the guitar.
0: Somebody says that, speaking of Shania Twain, 20 says, I got my first erection to Shania Twain's Still the One video.
1: Oh.
0: I don't remember. I don't know. Maybe that was... she was hot back in the day. Unbelievable.
4: I'm not sure, but...
1: Is it Feels Like a Woman video?
3: No, Still the One.
1: What's Still the One?
4: I think that was like one of her earliest. I think that was her first big song. I'm not mistaken. I'm not really into Shania Twain, but I listen to some of her music. But the Man I Feel Like a Woman video, she copied that from the Robert Palmer video.
1: I've never seen this.
0: Let me see.
5: Side action there.
1: Oh, the side boob? Is that what you're saying?
5: I saw a little glimpse.

0: remember this song.
1: You will.
2: Really?
3: We knew we'd get there someday. They said, I bet.
0: Charlie, you ever hear this?
4: Oh, yeah. This is massive.
1: Yeah.
4: You'll remember once it hits.
0: Maybe that gets to the chorus.
1: Yeah. Here we go.

0: that did.
1: All right, I do remember this song. Okay, yeah. Yeah, this was a big song.
2: I still know all the words, and I haven't heard it since it came out.
0: What's the
1: But why direction? Get an erection to this one?
3: Well, like, guy right here.
1: This
3: right?
1: Guy. Oh, it's a guy, shirtless guy. You get to see his nipple.
0: I still think the Feels Like a Woman is hotter than this one.
4: Feels Like a Woman. She was dressed. I thought we just watched it a couple days ago.
3: She's dressed in a top hat and a cape. And each scene in the video, one piece comes off to the down to the corset. The men in the video play the band. It's an exact reversal of Robert Palmer's Addicted to Love. Mm-hmm. Where the girls are the band and he's the one singing, basically. That's where she got the inspiration for that video.
0: Yeah.
1: Crystal, while you were on the phone there, we asked, did your hot water tank get fixed? Do you have hot water in your house now?
2: No.
1: Oh, what happened?
2: He didn't attempt it yesterday. He's a little nervous to mess with it. He made a couple calls, asked people questions, watched some videos, and then he looked at the housing, said, oh, it's actually newer housing, so it's not, even though my water heater's from 2010, somebody did some work on it, you know, not too long ago. So he's like, that makes me feel a little more comfortable, but then he still was nervous to even mess with anything, so he did nothing last night.
1: So what's the game plan now?
4: So he has no experience with this.
2: Not with this.
4: Okay.
2: No, yeah.
4: Yeah, because I would be afraid, too, to start messing with gas and a pilot light if I don't know what I'm doing without...
1: Yeah.
0: Just call a guy. You gotta.
2: I can't afford it. That's the problem. I would honestly live with cold water. That's how little money I have. That I have money to eat some food and barely money to put gas in my car. I am in the red every paycheck. I'm trying so hard to keep my head above water. I can't make my credit card payments right now. I just don't have the money to do it. So if anything, I will try to save up money and buy myself a hot water tank. Get it delivered to the house. I mean, at one step at a time. And
1: but then you have to get it installed. You gotta have somebody's going to have to install that. That's the
4: Now you can watch a YouTube video on that.
2: Well, I mean,
1: do you think so?
2: I mean, yeah. Nobody will finance me to pay a $2,000 lump sum in one shot. Nobody's going to finance me because my credit score is too low right now.
0: Is that what it costs to fix this? Is $2,000?
4: Between $1,500 and $2,000.
0: No easy fix. There's nothing.
4: But
1: could be a fix. You may not need a whole new thing.
2: Yeah, I might not.
4: But it still could be like
2: $400
4: to get a guy to come out and be like.
2: When I had my heater go out at Christmas, it was like $500, $600 for them just to come out, look at it, get the part. And then after that, I think it was another couple $100 by the time he was actually done. So it was so much money, and I didn't have that at the time. That's where I'm at. I will be living with cold water for the moment.
1: Oh, you can't do that.
2: Unless he touches it, if he tries it today,
1: what do you have to lose? Like, I don't, so did he come there yesterday?
2: Yeah, he is here. He's here. He's at my house. And that's also the...
1: Call him. Say, go ahead. Knock yourself out. What do you have to lose?
2: That's why he's like, what if he messes it up more? What if he starts tinkering and then it could have been an easy fix, but he's in there not knowing exactly what to do and messes it up more. So he's also afraid of, nervous of that. Which I understand. I barely want to touch the pilot light. Every time I'm clicking that little thing, I am... so anxious. I did it again yesterday before he was over, and I am almost in tears because, you know, I have these intrusive thoughts that I'm gonna die, and it's the pilot lights, this is gonna blow up in my face. So I'm so nervous down there that after I do it, I have to walk away for like 5 minutes for my anxiety to come down.
0: Do you have a guy, like, I have a couple of guys in my life that have helped me with things, and still to this day, I just had something happen a couple days ago, and he came over.
2: No.
0: You have no friends who are married, who have husbands. You have not one person that has a guy that can help you.
4: Let her borrow one of your guys.
1: Yeah.
4: You can't brag about all these guys you have and then rent out your guys.
0: Or Charlie's a guy. Isn't Charlie your guy?
2: Charlie's my guy.
0: Why don't you help her then?
2: Who has other guys. That's the only guy.
1: Charlie, you want to go over there? Maybe when I get back, you and I will go over there, put on our tool belts.
0: Rover and Charlie.
1: What's the worst that could happen?
4: I fixed my furnace once, and that was it. That was the most I was going to do. I don't know what I'm doing. I have no idea what a...
0: But do you have a furnace guy?
4: No, not really. I don't particularly have a furnace guy, no.
1: How'd you fix your furnace? What'd you do?
4: I don't remember. Something was screwed up, and I had to go to the special furnace store to get specialized furnace parts that I had somebody order for me.
1: I watched the guy open up my furnace, and there's not a lot in there. It doesn't look like it's...
4: But it was...
1: I'm sure it's much more complicated, but, you know, I don't know anything about it.
4: A lot of gas pipes going in there that I wasn't sure what I was doing, and I was putting weird tape on there and stuff, and I'm like, I hope they're doing this right. And then I don't remember what was wrong with it. This is 4 years ago or something, and then relit, and it's... Well, no, then I got a new one since then. Because later my air conditioner went out and I had the whole everything replaced. But I did fix it at once, and that was not something I want to do. Without having somebody there telling you, like, you don't know. So you might pull something and just shooting gas everywhere. Obviously, you can turn the gas off, but you don't know if you're doing it right. That's how you blow yourself up.
0: But is it worth paying the... I would call a couple people and say, what does it cost to come out and look?
4: $100 to come out.
0: Is that what it is, or is there some places that do a free consultation, and then if they do a service,
1: no, nobody's going to come out and do that.
0: I don't know for free.
1: I don't think.
0: I think they come look, and then they say, okay, if I do anything, it'll be $125. Because I had someone do something when I had a furnace issue. I had to buy a whole flipping new one years ago,
1: and they your water heater is from 2010. Is that right?
2: Yeah.
1: So that's probably, it's nearing the end of its lifespan, probably. I don't know for sure, but I think those last about 20 years. Am I making that up or not?
2: I think so. And I want to say 15. And if they already replaced the housing for the pilot light, the coil that heats it up and everything, if they've already replaced that once, then maybe, you know, the whole unit might need to be replaced. But...
1: Mess with it. Why? Yeah. Just go ahead. Try it. You have literally nothing to lose. Yeah. He's over there right now.
2: Yeah.
1: Take that part. Do the part.
2: Yeah.
1: If it doesn't work, what do you...
2: Turned the gas off to it itself and just have to shut off the water to it, and then we can tinker with it.
3: I remember when I don't have a furnace in a modern sense. I have what's called a gas-fired boiler in my apartment building, and when it started to go, it would come on intermittently and go off, and then I called my landlord. He instructed me to call the heating company that he goes through, so I did that, and he wound up having to replace the whole unit, so now we're good to go for this upcoming winter.
1: Derek says, I can come out and have it fixed in 5 minutes. Let me know. You want me to give you Derek's number, Crystal? Let me see here. Yes. Hang on 1 second. All right. Let me see.
0: Sure your boyfriend's there when strange listeners come into your home.
2: Well, that's what he said, too. At least he's there if a stranger were to come into my home, no matter who it is. You know, at least.
1: I just put it in the...
2: Oh, I see.
1: In the text there, so you can... contact. I mean, I don't know. Maybe you should
0: bet.
1: Yeah. You might want to call the guy and go, like, who are you? What is your experience when it comes to this? This is just some guy. It's probably the same guy that's gonna, you know, have Jeffrey's son landscape, and the same guy that's gonna buy Jeffrey's car, you know? And I'll follow through. Man, but showering with cold water, that's no good. Because she's doing one limb at a time, basically. Her leg, her arm.
2: He watched me do it yesterday and felt terrible because I went on a jog.
1: He just wanted to watch you naked. He didn't care.
2: Oh, no. You do not want to see me in this position. I already don't feel good in my body as it is. That's part of the reason why I've been exercising and trying to get up off the couch. So to feel insecure about your body and then
1: what position are you in?
2: I'm like a gremlin, a goblin hunched over at the bottom of the tub with the hose. I try because it's just easier to crouch and get everything. And he comes into the bathroom. I had the door wide open. I didn't expect him to come over though. And I'm like, get out of here. And he's like, I just feel awful for you. And I was like, you're going to have to do this too if you're staying in my house. So get ready.
1: Oh man. I've got to take a break. Our number is 866-YO-ROVER. We'll be right back. Hang on.
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0: his wife. You guys, take notes and watch what Adam Sandler does for his wife. I'll have the story for
1: you next. Okay. I'm in need of some nice things to do for the wife. You know, my wife is always doing nice things for me. I need some suggestions. A lot of people are sending text messages saying it's really not that difficult to swap out a water heater. They say it's two water lines and one gas line. It takes about 2 hours to do. They say Crystal's boyfriend should be able to do it with absolutely no experience whatsoever. I don't know if that's true or not. Maybe it is. Maybe that's the way to go. Jeffrey, would you be willing, if you sold your car for $500 to that guy, would you be willing to give the money to Crystal to buy a hot water?
2: I have my own stuff I got to pay, so I wouldn't have the ability to help her. If I had, say, $1 million, I would be able to help Crystal out and be able to make sure my expenses are taken care of. I just don't have that amount of money to do that. Otherwise, it would be a problem if I had $1 million.
1: 21 says, why won't her boyfriend pay for her hot water tank? Well, he may not have any money. And then says, why does Crystal get another job? I don't know. Maybe she has another job. I don't know.
3: She has the Comic Cons.
1: Yes, she does. Doogie, are you ready for the shizzy?
0: Yeah.
1: Here we go.
0: Hear the shizzy on Rover's Morning Glory. The United Nations is evacuating thousands of sailors and their ships stranded in the Strait of Hormuz. The UN's International Maritime Organization released a statement yesterday saying that they've begun evacuating over 11,000 sailors and there's thousands of vessels who have been stuck in the waterway since the U.S. and Israel began their attacks in February. So the statement says the evacuations are being carried out in close cooperation with the U.S. and Iran and other coastal states in the region. Can you imagine being stuck there?
1: Oh, yeah.
0: All that time?
1: Jeez. Sucks.
0: Do you remember the incident where the boat hit the bridge and there
1: was...
0: Baltimore.
1: Oh, yeah. You're right.
0: And all those... They couldn't move forward and all those people were stuck...
1: They couldn't move forward.
0: Do you remember? Was it the cargo ship?
3: They couldn't leave.
2: The crew was stuck on the ship while they were investigating it. Because for some reason,
3: they were like, oh, you don't have a visa, so you can't get off the boat, which is such a ridiculous thing. Like, what do you, okay.
1: This is an emergency. Like, you could make an exception or something,
3: and you
1: could
3: also put them in a hotel or something. I mean,
1: something.
3: Like, maybe
1: even
3: not
1: detain them.
3: Maybe not wander the streets, but you could at least take them off. No, they're not vetted.
0: Yeah, they were stuck. Alan Dershowitz, the former defense attorney for the late sex criminal Jeffrey Epstein, he will testify before the House Oversight Committee next month. Dershowitz helped obtain a plea deal for Epstein back in 2008. Epstein pleaded guilty to prostitution charges in Florida and got immunity for federal sex trafficking charges. Late Epstein victim Virginia Jeffrey, is that how you say her name? Am I saying that? Goffrey? Do you remember her?
1: Virginia Joffrey.
0: She accused Epstein of trafficking her to the attorney, but later recanted as part of a settlement. So Dershowitz is set to appear July 20th for an interview with the committee, which is investigating Epstein's relationships and activities. I don't know if we have this. It was in the system. I don't know if Charlie had time to pull it. The Georgia Six Flags.
3: Yep, got it.
0: This is
1: Georgia Six Flags.
0: Terrifying. A technical delay on a ride in Georgia. This was a Six Flags ride. Left riders panicking, crying, and praying as they were stuck dangling over 200 feet in the air.
3: They're just like in a swing, like, they're just kind of chairs with, like, metal swings.
1: Yeah.
3: Chains on them.
0: Yeah.
1: And what really is it? Is it going to spin around? Is it, like, supposed to spin?
0: And you know, like the bucket swings, but this is like two people to a bench.
1: Okay, and then what happened? So it got stuck for how long were these people stuck for?
0: I think I just said 260 feet. A lot of content creators were posting the video. There's a picture of it up on RMG TV right now. People crying, people praying. The ride eventually resumed, returning passengers safely to the ground.
4: How long were they stuck there?
0: Doesn't say how long.
4: Oh, okay.
0: So they said a 10-minute stop.
4: 10 minutes.
0: Technical delay.
4: It does say, okay. That's not that big of a deal. 10 minutes.
0: You try being stuck up there.
3: That's scary for 10. I don't care. 10 minutes,
0: 5 minutes, 10 hours.
1: You got up there. What would be the thing's just sitting there?
3: Because something's not working.
1: If you're spinning around, that would be scarier, wouldn't it? If you were spinning.
3: You know it's doing what it's supposed to be doing. When it just stops and they're not letting you off and you're just wondering, was this about to drop or something? That's
1: scary. They must have. I wonder if they have a way to make an announcement to the people up there or something. If there's a speaker and they could say, hey, we're working on it. There's an issue. Don't panic. Anyway, go on.
0: Here's some good news for your brain. Just because you're getting older, it doesn't mean your brain has to get slower. There's new research out that shows that you can train your brain well into your 80s and your 90s. Researchers tracked 4,000 adults between the ages of 19 and 94 over 3 years. And all the participants had to do was spend a few minutes a day on brain training activities. The results showed serious improvements in thinking skills, emotional well-being, and a sense of purpose across all age groups. The biggest gains came from people who started with the lowest brain health scores. This means there is room for improvement, even for those who may already be experiencing challenges. And the best part, age, gender, and education didn't predict success. Engagement did. So doing activities like that, that's what helped. No matter your age, it was helping you as you got older. Cristiano Ronaldo, he became the first player to score in 6 different World Cup tournaments yesterday, getting a goal in the 6th minute of Portugal's match against Uzbekistan. He's 41 years old, and he made history. How cool is that? 6 World Cups.
1: So is Messi only been in 5? Is that, I don't know. I know that Messi is like 2 years younger than Ronaldo.
3: When this Messi story came out, was it yesterday that he scored 17 goals? Is that in this specific?
1: No, that's in all World Cup appearances.
3: Oh, okay.
1: But he's already, there's a guy that's only been in, I think this guy, Kylian Mbappe. I don't know how many World Cups he's played in, maybe 2 or 3. He already has like 14 goals or 15 goals. So he's already hot on the heels. This holding this record may not, he may not even, Messi may not even hold the record by the end of this World Cup. We'll see, but.
0: Olympic skiing legend Bodie Miller is in a little bit of trouble. He's facing 2 misdemeanor drug charges after an arrest in Idaho. This happened apparently earlier this month, days before the 8-year anniversary of his daughter's drowning death. Now, Miller is 48 years old. He was charged with 1 count of possession of a controlled substance and 1 count of possession of drug paraphernalia following a June 6th incident. The skier being found with a 4.1 gram of hallucinogenic mushroom. And that's according to a police affidavit. So he is a former Team USA skiing star. He was released after posting a $5,000 cash bond.
1: He says that, I saw a statement from him. He says, this was my passenger. My passenger had this, not me. I didn't know anything about it. And once the facts come to light, they're going to drop these charges.
3: I have one more World Cup question. So
1: sure.
3: Tomorrow, USA plays Turkey, but yep, they've already secured themselves in the knockout stage.
1: Correct.
3: Do they have to play? They have to try?
1: They have to, I mean, I guess they.
3: Is there a reason, like, is there some other reason? I'm not under, like, maybe you still get points and that'll help you later on?
1: No, there's no reason to really, so I'm guessing, I don't know for sure. Now, you don't want any of your best players to get injured.
3: Of course.
1: But you also don't want them to get rusty. So I'm not sure if they're going to be playing, you know, they might only play their best players for the first half or something like that, but it doesn't seem, there's nothing to gain by going out there and trying your hardest.
3: And Turkey's lost twice.
1: Yeah, they're out. I don't think there's a way for them to advance. I mean, maybe technically there is, but they're not gonna advance.
0: And finally, why is Adam Sandler just absolutely amazing? Well, he went big for his 23rd wedding anniversary. He hired a skywriter to spell out 23 A and J. So
1: a heart J.
0: Wife, Jackie.
5: How cool is this? He posted a picture to Instagram with the caption, "Happy 23rd anniversary to my sweetheart. Love you forever." Their daughter, Sadie, took to the comments with three heart emojis, and a lot of comments followed. How
1: I think my wife would be mad if I did that. She goes, "You wasted money on that?
5: Oh, yeah, please.
1: Skywriting?
5: All the things you guys waste money on, that would actually be really sweet."
1: Don't waste any money.
5: Okay. There you go. That's the Shizzy on Rover's Morning Glory.
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1: Mary in St. Louis here on Rover's Morning Glory. Good morning, Mary.
2: Rover, I have a question for you regarding your fan base. So how does it make you feel that you have fans, A, like me, right? I'm crazy. I do crazy things, but I don't really affect anybody's life by the things, you know, that I do or say, really. It's all for fun and games. But then you have people like Scott. Now, Scott has been calling for a long time now, but what he's done recently and what you said he did earlier today, and he still hasn't called to talk about it, that to me is more crazy, and that to me is more dangerous, because he's actually messing with somebody's life here. He's giving somebody hope when, I mean, there's nothing else, and then he's dropping the ball. That to me is diabolically psychopath.
1: So what she's referring to, if you're not aware, is Scott is a guy who, he called in and he said that he knows somebody that would hire Jeffrey's son for a landscaping gig. And then later he called and he goes, okay, well, hold on, never mind. My guy is not, he's a little unsure. He wants a little trial run. So maybe Tomas can come to my house and do some landscaping, pull some weeds, move some stuff around. And we'll use that as a trial run. And so then it was supposed to happen on Saturday. Then he said, I was out of town. I couldn't do it on Saturday. And then it was supposed to be yesterday. And then he just blanked Jeffrey and Tomas. Look, I agree. If you're going to say that you're going to do this, I get it. Things come up. Or the guy that's going to buy Jeffrey's car keeps stringing Jeffrey along. That guy's not going to buy Jeffrey's car, not going to buy his fridge. I don't like the stringing along. And now maybe things came up. Maybe it's completely innocent. Maybe there's more to the story that I'm unaware of, or whatever the case may be. I don't know, but
3: you're also listening to Jeffrey's version of events.
4: Yes,
3: that's important to take into consideration
4: for everything in his life. We're not getting the full.
2: Sure, I understand, but people are the first to jump on me for being crazy, and I know that I am. I literally see a doctor twice a week about it.
1: Twice a week?
2: Crazy. Yes, Rover.
1: Twice a week? You're going to a therapist?
2: Yes.
1: Oh my goodness, you must be off your rocker. Twice a week?
2: Okay, we can joke about that, but the actual thing that Scott's doing to me, that's taking action and intercepting yourself in somebody's life, saying that you're going to be doing something and not doing it, that to me is very cruel behavior, because you're toying with somebody that doesn't have any hope, and you're giving him hope. You're giving this family hope that they're going to get $600 for something that they need, that they can get. That is something you're messing with his life. That to me is psychopath. Okay, Scott, call in, explain yourself, because it's disgusting behavior.
1: Speaking of calling in, Mary, are you calling into the afternoon show on our flagship station, WMMS? People were alerting me that there's a woman that sounds just very suspiciously like Mary, but she's going by a different name. Is that you? And what are you calling? If it is, yes, what are you calling in about?
2: So I love WMMS. That's my problem, okay? That's why I have to go to therapy. Joking. But, I love WMMS, and I love radio, and I love white man radio. That is a thing. I've always listened to a white guy talk.
1: She's a little fetish for us white guys, doesn't she? She does. She doesn't want to admit it, but she likes us.
2: I love it.
1: She loves to hate us.
2: Well, I think I like your perspective on things. I don't know what it is, but either way, I do call into Alan's show because I really like Alan, and I thought that I could call into the show. It's not a big deal. I've been doing it for years. You have many callers that have in the past gone by different names when they call in, and I'm not the first, and I'm not the last. So I'm a definite fangirl, and I don't disrupt.
1: Now, is the reason you're going to this therapist twice a week because you have multiple personality disorder, and you're each one of your personalities is calling different radio shows?
2: Funny, but no. So I have borderline personality disorder, and it is something that is very real, and I'm really trying to tackle it. So much so that yesterday my doctor suggested that I take 4 weeks off and like check myself in. And
3: check yourself into where?
2: Yeah, like into a facility, bro.
1: No, my God.
2: I'm not doing it.
1: No, see, look, I think if that's what they recommended you do, or you thought about doing it?
2: So they recommended I do it because my insurance covers it. I have great insurance. I can do the family health care medical leave act and get paid for it, blah, blah, blah.
1: I know, but still, don't you have to explain to your job? Like, you have a job, right?
2: Exactly.
1: Yeah.
2: Exactly.
1: You don't want to, and no offense to people.
2: Such a hit.
1: Yeah, no offense to people that have mental issues and mental conditions, but I kind of I don't think I would want them. Yeah, maybe the insurance would pay for it, but I don't want to go like, hey, I'm in the loony bin for the next 3 weeks. You know, like I don't know. Wouldn't your company kind of look differently upon you? What, right or wrong? I know I'm not saying it's right, but wouldn't they kind of be like, this could be a potential problem somewhere down the road?
4: She there?
1: She's pondering that, I think.
4: Check 1, 2. Check 1, 2. Huh. That's weird.
1: I still hear something. Wait. Hold on. There she is. Hello? Oh,
3: she was talking that whole time.
2: I'm sorry.
3: She cut out there.
1: She's like Jeffrey. Forgot to turn her phone on. Okay.
5: Maybe she was probably having an introspective moment.
1: Mm-hmm. Okay. All right. Well, Mary, whatever. Thank you. Charlie, I do have a question for you. You said that you were going to train to try to ride your brand new mountain bike up a hill. And you did it day one. You got further than you thought. Mm-hmm. A lot of people, I was thinking about this yesterday after the show. I wonder if you were in the wrong gear to attempt this. Like, a lot of people are saying you should have been able to do this if you were in the correct gear.
3: Oh, yeah. Come out and meet me. That's okay. Fine. You could. I don't know if I'm in the right gear or not, but it's no easy task, let me tell you. Crystal also claimed, she said yesterday, that hill looks flat. That looks like a flat hill. I could easily jog up that hill.
1: Uh-huh.
3: And then so after work, I met her at the hill. And she
1: you guys met. And so you tried to bike up the hill again. She tried to...
3: I didn't bike up yesterday at that time. I came just to watch her attempt to jog
1: up the
3: hill.
1: Attempt to jog up the hill. Okay. Did you film this?
3: Yeah.
4: Of course.
1: Okay.
4: Did.
1: Let me... Okay. Okay. Before we play this, did she make it? Do you think, Doogie, did Crystal... Who poo-pooed this hill, this ant hill? Did she make it up the walk? Does she have to? Can she walk or can she? Does she
3: no,
1: have to jog?
3: Jogging. Jog. You walk up a hill.
4: Yes, I don't even know if I can attempt to jog
1: flat.
4: It.
1: Okay.
4: Yeah, that I would try.
1: Did she make it? Do you think, Doogie?
4: Absolutely.
1: Okay. Snitzer, do you think she made it?
6: She was a lot of talk yesterday. I could do it 5 miles an hour. That's a fast pace. I don't know, man.
3: 5 miles an hour.
6: That'd be five or 6 minutes. Make it up there?
4: You also witnessed her running around downtown.
3: I did.
6: That's flat.
3: That is true.
4: She can run.
3: She did great. That was her peak of her training. She's been in bed eating.
4: For a year and a half.
3: She eats her meals in bed.
1: In bed.
4: All the time, but I do eat.
1: She doesn't even want to sit up.
3: How
1: like
3: many?
1: She's it's more. You're telling me that in a month or two she'll be on my 600-pound life or whatever.
3: I'm not saying that. No, I'm saying that out of her meals, I'm gonna guess, don't know, 80 to 90% of them are consumed.
1: Are laying down just
3: in bed.
1: Really?
4: 50%. I usually eat lunch downstairs, but towards the evening, if I would eat anything else or snack, I'm probably upstairs in my room, so I'm more than likely eating that evening meal.
1: You don't get crumbs in there when you're eating in bed?
3: Of course there's crumbs.
4: On occasion, you just wipe them away. You just wipe them off.
3: So yesterday I asked her, I go, hey, where are you? I just want to get the quote. Where are you? I'm at home eating cheese. That's when she's supposed to be meeting me.
1: Meeting you. Yes. Okay. All right. But she did eventually show up?
3: She did show up.
1: Okay.
3: Yes.
1: All right. Let me take a quick break. We will be right back. Fire up RMGTV at roverradio.com or with the Rover Radio app on your phone, your tablet, or your TV. We'll be right back. Hang on.
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18: 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My name is Manuel De Lilla, former political operative turned journalist.
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24: Hey, this is Jamie Loftus, and this is my new weekly show, 16th Minute of Fame, the podcast where every episode I take a closer look at an internet character of the day. Who were they? What made them so notorious? How did the internet, or sometimes the algorithm, choose them? And what does a person do when they're suddenly confronted with more attention than the human psyche can handle? Take The Dress, a story that went uber viral in early 2015 in spite of being, well, kind of a boring optical illusion. A mother of the bride in Scotland took a picture of a dress she was thinking about wearing to her daughter's wedding. But she saw the dress as blue with black lace, and her daughter saw it as white with gold lace. One BuzzFeed post later, every single person on the internet was talking about the dress. But to me, the dress is a story about the last couple of months when the internet was still sort of fun. It was shortly before the stories that spread across the internet stopped being driven by exploited millennials with useless arts degrees and started being decided by algorithms hell-bent on growing internet usership at all costs. And on a long enough timeline, the story of the dress is one entangled with abuse and media exploitation. Internet history is a tricky thing to be invested in. It feels like every time a bad with business billionaire buys up another platform, history starts being erased. With the team at Cool Zone Media, we're taking these characters' 16th minute of fame to see what their moment meant to them and what it says about us.
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0: Carly, I'm going to need, before we get into this video of you and Crystal at this hill, I'm going to need your translation or conversion abilities once again. I sent Snitzer a photo that was just taken about 1 minute ago of the thermostat showing the interior temperature here in the middle of this heat wave in London. It is 34.3 degrees Celsius. What is that in Fahrenheit?
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2: You're an idiot.
1: You have an air conditioner there in a box.
0: Oh, I'm gonna set this up after the show, but I was just looking at the thing that you have to do to get it going with the window. And this is a little more complicated than I thought it was gonna be. It's
2: in French?
0: No, this is in
2: Spanish?
0: No, this is in English right there. It's in English. But
1: what's hard about it?
2: Yeah.
0: You have to, well, it wants you to Velcro all the way around the window frame and then attach this material to it. And then it has a little opening for the portable AC hose to go through.
2: Nice.
0: But
1: just turn it on.
0: I'm a little nervous about
1: the window for now.
0: Well, that's what I was thinking. Would that work? Because I'm a little worried about putting this thing in this window frame. The window frames are made out of metal. And I've already messed up their window by putting a temporary shade up there and it peeled the paint right off. And I'm going to have to fix that. I'm afraid if I do this to this metal window frame, that's not an easy fix. That's not like painting a wall. That's like, I don't know. I don't want to peel the paint off of that. So would it work if I just put the hose, if I dangled that hose, open up the window and dangle the hose out? What would happen then?
2: Try it.
1: Probably be okay. I mean, you definitely want to block. I don't know. I'm assuming the hose is what, like 6 inches big?
0: Yeah.
1: So you're going to have to put stuff around it so that the air from the outside is not coming in. You're just pushing out. So towels will probably work. You just got to fill it up with some crap so that it's very simple. I mean, it might have some sort of, official way to do it with Velcro, but you could easily get this thing going in like 2 minutes by turning it on and putting the hose out of the window.
0: Okay.
1: Within minutes.
0: I'm going to get that going right at the end of the show.
2: Why don't you do it right now?
0: Because it's hot. It's what did you just say that was? 90 what? 90,
2: 94.
0: 94 degrees inside?
1: Basically 94. Yeah, why not just do it?
2: Just do it right now.
1: Like in a commercial break, you could at least
2: do it.
1: Or right now. You could get it done in 2 minutes somewhat.
0: I'm going to, maybe during the next commercial break, like it's all strapped, it has those straps that I'm going to have to cut off and then
2: Oh my God, have your wife cut the straps off right now.
1: Jesus Christ.
2: What is she doing? Get the scissors.
0: I'm going to get to it. I can barely move. It's too goddamn
1: hot. What is she doing?
2: Yeah, what is she doing?
1: Like roasting?
0: She's naked right now, completely naked.
3: Nice.
0: Because it's so hot. And if she's hot, she's cold everywhere. She's like, Jesus Christ, it's hot in here. And I go, I told you.
3: Because she liked it hot in Bankruptcy Box when you guys didn't have AC in Miami. She said she slept the best
0: box,
3: ever.
0: I think only got up to about 84 or 85 or something. Like this is hotter. This is hotter than Bankruptcy.
3: What time is it right now though? By the time you get this thing set up, the heat of the day is going to be over. It's going to start cooling down. And then tomorrow is supposed to be
1: not true. I was told, I got an email that I was an idiot. The hottest part of the day is not noon.
0: Like maybe 2 o'clock, 3 o'clock in the afternoon.
1: Four. Yeah,
0: it's 1:40 here.
1: 4 o'clock is the hottest.
3: He's almost made it to 4 o'clock. He's almost there.
2: No, don't listen. Just get the thing on.
3: It'll be cooler tomorrow.
2: No, just
0: here. Somebody just sent me. Let's see. What is this? They just sent me a picture. Jen says I have metal windows and. Let me look and see what her picture looks like of what she got with this portable air conditioning hose going through there. Let me hang on. Give Snitz a minute. There it is.
2: Yeah, perfect.
4: It's duct tape.
0: A little duct tape. I don't know what this is. Plastic or something?
1: It looks like she still has the window open.
3: Yeah, the screen.
1: I see a little screen.
4: No, sideways. It's a sideways window. Not up and down.
3: But is that not the
0: okay?
1: Yeah, but I can see a lot of screen
3: on the left.
4: Oh wait, yeah. Why is
3: that's
4: it wide
3: the
4: open?
3: Framing
4: wide
3: of open. The window.
1: This is very.
4: It is to show you.
1: Just to make
4: and then she'll close that window part.
1: Yeah. Okay.
0: Okay.
1: That's all you got to do. Some crap like that. You can get it going in minutes.
0: Peter Biolik says, when are you walking the marathon? Not today, not tomorrow. I guarantee that. That would literally kill me. It's
1: running
0: so goddamn
1: time.
0: Hot out
1: running
0: there.
1: Running out of time, counting down the days.
0: We'll be all right. Plenty of time. Now, speaking of killing somebody, you took Crystal, met her at this hill. Now, somebody, Charlie, they say that they looked this up. It's 120 feet of elevation. They say that's nothing.
1: Oh, okay. That's fine.
5: But that hill, you guys, I know that hill at the old Hawksback Lane, if people are familiar with her. That's a steep hill. I remember when my dad and I would take his bike riding, how difficult it is to ride a bike up that hill. And that's without having a regular 10-speed bike.
1: Yeah.
5: Mm-hmm. And I will vouch it is difficult to ride up that hill because it is steep.
0: It could be 120 feet, but it's not the total elevation. It's how long does it take to reach that elevation of 120 feet?
1: 0.4 miles long is...
0: So I don't know what that is, like feet per, you know, whatever.
1: It's a lot.
0: But you say it's a steep incline.
5: Yes.
0: And Crystal said she could...
5: It's a steep incline.
0: Crystal said she could jog up this half-mile hill.
1: Mm-hmm.
0: No problemo, she said.
1: No problem.
0: All right.
1: You want to see? Okay.
0: Yeah, let's watch. Let's see. Was she a little?
1: Well, watch.
0: Okay, here we go.
6: Still pretty flat.
7: It's actually way more hilly than I expected it to be.
1: Oh, it's more hilly?
7: Yeah. The grade here, visually in person,
1: is
7: steeper than it looks.
0: It doesn't look like much of a grade, really.
3: It doesn't.
0: And here she is.
3: At first.
0: She's got, does she have like a backpack on or something?
1: She's got a full ridiculous outfit
4: headphones
1: on.
3: You know why? I had water in my backpack in case I got thirsty.
1: And big headphones.
0: Big headphones. That means I'm a serious exerciser. I'm ready to go.
1: Exercises.
3: Yeah, I used to run with earbuds, but they would always kind of fall out. You have to touch them the whole time. So I've gone full headphones.
0: Okay, she's jogging here.
3: This beginning, easy.
0: She's going great. She's waving here.
3: This appears like
0: she's going at a pretty good clip, too. Mm-hmm. She's going pretty fast. Now, how far, Charlie, where you are filming, how far has she gone at this point? Is this like
1: she's
0: gone 10%, 20%, 30% of the way?
1: I think a quarter
3: or so.
7: It's getting down here now. This burns right here.
1: I don't know what's going on.
8: You're about a quarter of the way.
3: At that point, it felt like all of a sudden, out of nowhere, gravity took over. And I was like, oh my God. It was so hard from that point on.
1: I don't know what's with this video.
0: The video I saw is massive. It's like a very, very large file. So maybe that has something to do with it.
2: She's still going.
0: Yeah. She's still going.
1: Surprising. I mean, this is...
0: She's going probably about as far as you did on your bike, right?
3: Nah. And I'm dying.
4: Not there.
3: I'm dying.
1: No.
4: Hasn't got to that flat part yet, right there.
1: Still,
0: she's not slowing. Well, she's slowing a little bit, but
2: not really.
1: Oh, she's slowing.
3: It was killing me. It was tough right there, very tough. And he parked his car over there, so
1: I
3: ran past where his car was.
1: Rest, break, made it halfway, took a break.
2: You made it halfway on a bike.
3: With gears.
1: This is my personal challenge. She said it was nothing she could jog up it. She did not jog up it.
2: She surpassed you 10 times over. Running is harder than being on a bike.
1: You can't even ride a bike.
2: I never said that I could.
1: You need to ride a tricycle.
2: She did better.
1: No, she did not. She said she could jog up the hill. It wasn't a big hill. She paused. That's not jogging.
2: Wait,
0: does pause? Does pausing, did she say she could do it nonstop?
1: Yes, that's what jogging up a hill is. I could ride up the hill on my bike if I took a break.
3: Well, I said attempt and try. I said I could attempt it. I could try. I think I'm going to try jogging it. And I said, hey, I read it's a 5.5 to 6.5% incline, which we would do at Orange Theory. And I go, that's a good workout. So it'll be I will attempt to jog it. I was we'll see how far I can get.
1: Humbled by Hogsback, let me tell you.
0: And how far would about 50% of the way she got?
1: Yep.
3: I actually went all the way up to the stop sign and ran the video, all the way back.
1: The video continues. Oh. She keeps going, but she paused. That's Okay, so it's over.
3: Well, I paused where he paused.
1: No, you did not. No, you did not. I know where I paused because I did it. I've been there a lot.
3: Did you show me on your clip exactly where your bike stopped?
1: Okay.
3: What cement block you stopped at?
1: I will find it.
3: Even then, I still think it's harder to run versus a bike.
1: Well, you didn't.
3: A mountain bike with gears.
1: You should have been able to do that way easier than I ran. I'll meet you there today with the bike.
3: I'll tell you.
1: I'll meet you there today with the bike.
3: I sent Snitzer my Strava little loop and how much I ran, which was 0.7 miles, and it took
0: 0.7.
3: It took me 8 minutes.
0: Look at this.
1: Oh, interesting.
3: It took me a total of 8 minutes and like 27 seconds because.
0: Oh, that's bad. That's a pretty good time.
3: Moving time, but I went 8:21.
1: Okay.
3: So in total, I stopped for about 30 seconds.
0: Wait, you stopped for how long, Crystal?
3: About 35 seconds or so, broken up throughout that 0.7 because it was tough.
0: So a total stoppage time of 35 seconds, and that disqualifies her. So you did complete it? You got to the top?
3: Yeah, I went all the way to the stop sign. Yeah. That's exactly where you told me. No, but it was tiresome. And going downhill was hard because
1: your feet start slapping.
3: They start going really fast. And I was like, oh no, gravity's taking me. I need to kind of hold back my momentum some, or else I'm gonna trip over my own feet coming down the hill.
0: Now, Charlie, we're seeing her from behind. Do you have a front angle where she's coming down the hill and we're just looking at these giant ba-doom, ba-doom, ba-doom, ba-doom, ba-doom, coming up and slapping her in
1: the face? I thought she had two black eyes today
0: when she came into work.
3: Actually, had a really great sports bra on, too. I feel like they were still going to town.
0: So, yeah. Hey, I'm impressed. I think she's doing great a good number. Now there she is walking, and she was at a jog, but now she's walking. And still, I just still think she's doing a good job.
1: Oh, she did a lot better than I thought. Still did not jog nonstop all the way up. And that's all.
0: Do you think if you did it another time, Crystal, would you be able to jog nonstop?
3: I honestly, if you do it a few times, I think you can get it. I was like, Charlie should be able to do this hill on his mountain bike with gears.
1: Come meet me at noon. I'll bring my bike. You can hop on the bike.
3: If I go further than I did yesterday.
1: Yes, I'd love to see it.
3: I'm a little sore today, too.
1: I am. From what?
3: Not terribly, but I do feel some of the muscles that were working in my glutes trying to get up that hill.
0: Sean says, Doogie's a moron. She thinks running is harder than riding a bike. What a dipshit. But your bike has gears. It would be, riding a bike would be easier. It's a machine.
3: Especially when it's bike. In gear.
0: Oh, no, I'm not saying the bike is easy. I'm not saying either one of these is easy. I'm just saying, wouldn't it be easier on a bike than running?
2: Yes. Yes.
1: I don't know if it should take you farther
3: in one stride that you're doing.
1: Flat, obviously, it's easier.
3: Your gait is bigger than mine with the two tires on it. You're having more distance that you can go versus my little tiny 5'2 legs.
4: Now, with a bike, I think there's a limit to the. You're going to stop at a certain point. You're never going to get that bike to go up that hill. But you could continue walking up that hill.
1: Walking forever.
3: That stitch cone,
1: as Rover says.
3: The other hill?
1: Yeah.
3: I wouldn't even attempt it. I mean, the hill that's next to it, that one looks scary. That's the one I first saw, and I go, is this the hill he's talking about? Holy crap, you can't get the bike up there. And then I saw this one, I go, okay, not so bad. It looks like it's maybe 35, it doesn't look like it's a 45 degree angle by any means. It's like maybe a 35% angle.
1: My friend's wife just messaged me. She runs all the time and bikes. She's able to do this on the bike and running. And she says biking is so much harder up this hill.
0: Is it? And Nathan says these broads are incorrect. Biking up that hill is way harder than running it. I do triathlons. And La Rock and Roll says, stopping and walking still counts. Suck it, Charlie. She showed you up.
1: She said she could jog up the hill. That's not jogging up the hill.
2: It's walking fast.
1: I could ride the bike and take a break. What kind of rules are these? Rover rules? You just take breaks whenever you want? Anybody can do it. I can do it over time.
3: You said I could walk it. You said for me to walk it. And I said, I will try to jog it because I'm right now in I want to jog right now. I'm trying to lose weight. So if you didn't try jogging,
0: would you have been able to walk up that hill nonstop?
3: Oh yeah, for sure. Could walk that hill easy. Okay. Walked it easy.
1: Anybody can walk up the hill, Charlie.
0: When you're riding your bike, do you try to get at the bottom of the hill? And I don't know how this is situated exactly, but Is there like a different road and you can get like a running start and get going as fast as you can on the bike and then
1: I go
0: up the hill?
1: I'm sure you could. I get a little bit of a start going, but not like, I obviously don't stop from a standstill. Let's see if I can show you. You're kind of on a road. So here, can you see this? Mm-hmm. I probably start back where those bushes, it's a little hard to see, but closer than where this car is behind this white truck, I start a little bit, and then you just kind of turn, and you start going up the hill.
0: So I think you should get going as fast as you can on that flat straightaway.
1: I'm doing it. That would make it easier at the beginning for sure. There's no question about it, but I'm doing it my way. I'm starting where I'm starting. I'm not starting from a standstill on the hill. Absolutely not. I would not be able to. That would crush me. So no. But if I did start, I think it would be a little easier. But I'm starting where my spot is. That's where my little spot is, and I'm gonna keep doing it till I do it.
0: Somebody says Tony says you're bullying girls. What the F, Charlie?
1: Bullying?
0: So weird. He says you're weird.
1: They came at me.
2: Are annoying.
1: No. I set a personal challenge against myself. Nobody else was included. I'm going to try to bike up Hogsback Hill. That is my personal thing. Then I have somebody coming out of nowhere.
3: Laughing.
1: A cheese eater. Somebody that's basically bedridden eating cheese.
0: Eating cheese in bed. Is this like a Jeffrey style big block of cheese that you're gnawing on?
1: I couldn't even tell. I don't know. And then she's telling me, that's not a hill. That hill's not, that's flat, she said. And I said, okay. I would have never just questioned the cheese eater and said, hey, come out. I don't think you could do this. No. This person came to me. And they came to me and said, that's a flat hill. I know it's not a flat hill. Snitcher can tell you it's not a flat hill.
3: Visually, it did, yes.
1: Jeffrey can tell you it's not a flat hill. Anybody that's been on this hill knows it's not a flat hill.
3: But you look at the video and it looks like a flat hill.
0: It's pretty flat.
1: We're humbled.
3: It looked pretty flat. I still think I did better than you did. And
1: no, you didn't.
3: And you're the one who
1: went further.
3: Came in here and then looked on Google Maps exactly where I should park. And then you emailed it to me to force me to come out yesterday.
1: Well, you said you were going
3: to
1: do it.
3: I said I would try to attempt it. And
1: so I sent you where it is.
3: Before I even came in there to tell you about the incline, you had already sent me the Google directions. Like,
1: yes,
3: that's how much
1: how to get
3: you
1: there.
3: Wanted me.
1: You can't
3: to
1: say. I don't like. You can't just sit around saying, oh, it's not a big deal. Not a big deal. Then I send you the directions and I'm
3: he
1: there.
3: He pressured me.
1: Waiting.
3: So I said, I'll do it.
1: I got there early. It's opened the bed of the truck, sat and just waiting 15 minutes. 15 minutes.
3: Because it takes me 35 minutes to get there from my house. That's why I wouldn't
1: go
3: there
1: every
3: single
1: day. And you did not get it further than me at all. At all.
0: Charlie, how far did you get on your second run? You got further than the first?
2: You are such a tool. Who's that?
1: That's
3: leisurely
1: a man
3: riding.
1: That's a man riding up a hill.
2: Is that you?
4: That was a bear.
3: Yeah.
0: Are you in a fat suit right now?
3: What's going on?
1: I don't know what's going on.
0: What is this?
3: You look hairy. That's happening.
1: This is Sasquatch.
3: I'm coming into the light now.
1: Digitally zoomed. There we go. Look at this man.
3: Somebody else is running behind
4: you. An old man.
3: You.
4: A senior citizen. Wait.
2: Oh my god, this guy catches up to you running.
1: I don't know if he catches up. I don't know.
2: I think he does.
4: Oh, he's
2: out. You're gonna get hit.
1: It's just me in the road.
0: Come on, he's going, he's struggling, he's starting to struggle right here.
3: What gear are you in?
1: I was playing with the gears and I think that screwed me up.
2: Okay.
1: Oh yeah, I mean I'm
0: Oh, he's going slower, yeah. slower. This.
4: There you go. Now you
0: come on, push it.
4: Now you got him.
0: Now, where did you get last time? Is this further than you got last time?
1: No, not yet. No, I'm not to where I got yet.
3: Once you get to that spot, though, honestly, the rest of it is easier. It was much better.
0: He's putting all of his weight down on the pedals because
2: she ran faster.
0: It's just impossible to pedal at this point. Are you in the lowest gear there?
1: Or highest?
2: Did you make it as far yet?
0: You're in the highest gear?
1: I don't know. I'm in whatever. I couldn't tell you. I don't know what gear I'm in.
4: Oh, and your feet like start flying?
1: Yeah. Going. Look at this powering. This is where Crystal stopped, right here. Oh, there I am going blasting past it. Blasting.
2: That's blasting.
1: Oh, my God.
0: Oh, there's some kids coasting. That are going right by him.
1: Downhill. They're going the opposite way. Oh, my God. Wait, now I'm past where Crystal stopped. Way past it. Again, that's now that I'm past where I stopped the day before.
2: Your girlfriend is walking and keeping up with you.
1: Go ahead, Dougie. Get off your ass, Dougie. You want a maybe?
2: I'm just stating the facts.
1: You want a maybe?
0: If your pants weren't down below your ass, it might also be easier to pedal the bike.
1: Where's your marathon rover? We've been waiting 5 years for it.
2: That's your go-to is come meet me.
0: And there he is.
1: There's a lot of conversation, a lot of chatting of the most lazy people I've ever met.
2: Your girlfriend did just as good. Walking. Just as fast as you.
0: He's tuckered out there. You ready to call it? Oh, there it goes. Look at this guy right past Charlie. He's
3: great.
0: Just sitting down. Goes right past you, showing like really with no effort whatsoever.
1: No effort.
2: Did you say F off? Did he yell at you?
1: No, yesterday when Crystal was running too, and an old, literally a 75-year-old man was behind her and just pedaling right up there, no issue. He must do it every day, though. So
2: yeah, it takes a while.
0: I think you're in the wrong gear, Charlie. I really do.
1: You do not even know how to ride a bike. I don't even think you could ride a bicycle.
0: I can ride a bicycle.
1: Show me. Ride a bike today.
0: I think you're in the wrong gear. I think
1: Rover. I'm not positive.
0: Maybe you're
1: a bicycle.
2: People will tell him if he's in the wrong gear.
1: Show me you riding a bicycle. I don't think you have the balance.
2: He can't.
0: Anybody can ride a bicycle.
1: I don't think you could.
0: Of course
1: you
0: can. Absolutely.
1: Two people I've never seen on a bicycle, you or Donald Trump. You've just never seen it. You've never seen it. I don't think you can.
2: That's funny.
0: I'm trying to think. The last time I rode a bicycle was we were in Miami Beach staying at a hotel before we had bankruptcy box years ago. And they had bikes like those, like beach cruiser sort of bikes.
1: You're saying you're on like a bench seat and a guy in front of you is pedaling on a bicycle?
0: No. They just like the hotel had bikes that you could borrow.
4: Yeah, from the hotel we stayed at.
0: Yeah. And they did not have gears. And I don't think that had gears. Man, it was. And going up any sort of hill was real difficult.
1: Yeah. I could be in the wrong gear, but your legs can only spin so much. I mean, once your legs are super tired from, and you go, oh, now I have to spin them three times as fast and I go super slow, I don't think I'm going to be able to balance at that point. Doesn't matter. I got about 100 feet further than I did the day before. I made it to the end of the cement now, and then we'll see where we get today.
0: Danimal says the guy pedaling with ease is because he knows how to use his gears and Charlie doesn't. RJ says he's just making it harder on himself. Ryan says, shift gears. I don't know what, look, I'm not an expert on this myself. I'm just thinking, like, that guy's doing it, and he's sitting down. You're standing up. He's sitting down. Like, he's got the right gear selection there, Charlie.
1: Rover, I understand what you're saying. You don't know how to ride a bike.
0: I know how to ride a bike.
1: I understand. I cannot sit down because my taint is too. It's too tender. It's tender.
0: You have a tender
1: right
0: taint,
1: now. And I'm not. I don't have my new seat yet, and I cannot sit because it's just a straight plastic seat. I got no butt cheeks. The seat's going up my hole. It's rubbing hole the entire time, so I cannot use my seat. It hurts too bad until I get my seat, and it doesn't matter. It's a personal mission. I made it further than I did the day before. And if I can get further again today, mission accomplished. And a little bit further until I complete it. And then once I complete it, I throw the mountain bike in the trash and never look at it again.
0: All right. I've got to take a break. Dougie, you have the shizzy coming up in a few minutes. What's on the way?
2: A really sad story about the Netherlands and euthanasia. I'll tell you who they euthanize and see if you agree with this or disagree coming up next.
0: All right, we'll get to that in just a moment. We'll be right back. Hang on.
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4: 1971. 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Soul Train had just started chugging along. 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
4: 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I'm Ed Helms, host of Snafu, Season 2, Medburg. The story of a daring heist that exposed J. Edgar Hoover's epic FBI snafu. 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
7: I was told that it might not be published the next day or might not be published ever.
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12: Rover is emotionally constipated. Well, that's a nice way of saying he doesn't give a sh**. Rover's Morning Glory.
13: Coming up in just a minute. What do you have on the way, Douchey?
14: I've got a story for Charlie. I know he likes to do, like, kind of hipster doofus stuff. And there is a little story about laid-back Midwest vacations are now a thing. Some things that you could do, which I think he would love.
13: All right. We'll get to that in just a moment. Someone asking, 86 says, what will be completed first? Charlie going up the hill on a bike or Charlie doing a kickflip on a skateboard?
14: Don't do that. Don't do
13: it. It was the summer of the kickflip a few years ago.
14: You're going to break your arm.
15: 10 years? Yeah, 10 years ago?
13: Did you ever complete that?
15: No.
13: Okay.
15: It was about the time when you started saying you could do the marathon.
14: Yeah, what's the update on the marathon? Let's get to the nitty gritty. When are you doing
13: it? Happening before the 4th of July. That's all I can say. I have to look at the weather and figure out what day I'm going to do it.
14: So that's next week.
13: Yep. It's going to happen, definitely, before the 4th of July.
14: Is your sister-in-law B3? Is she there in Europe?
13: No, she's not. No.
14: Is she coming to Europe?
13: I just talked to my wife about it yesterday. She goes, do you want my sister to come out when you walk the marathon? I said, yes. I don't know.
14: Yes. This is dangerous.
15: It's not dangerous at all. You're walking. Anytime you get tired, you could just sit.
13: Yeah, I'm not worried about completing this. I think this is going to be not a piece of cake, but it's not going to be.
15: You could also, anytime you're like, oh, I need a break, go into any of the 1 million stores that are around and you could take a break. Like there's
13: get some water, get some Gatorade.
15: Yeah, it's not like you're in the desert. I don't think
13: I do want to complete it in like a pretty quick, not you know, like a super fast pace, but I don't want to be dicking around going into stores. That's why somebody there like, why are you carrying water with you in that little backpack?
15: You should definitely carry
13: the camel bag.
15: Yeah.
13: I go because I don't want to stop all the time and get a little bottle of water. And I mean, that would just take forever in order to complete.
15: You should carry like a couple gallons. How much water?
13: As much as possible. Yeah. Maybe a few bricks in there too. Just
15: once you remove them, it'll be easier.
14: Oh, yeah, that's
15: like, true. Oh, my God, this is a lot.
13: Maybe start walking with a rock in my shoe, yes. And then I can take it out later because it will feel good. Okay.
5: Are you going to have B2 set up like they do at a marathon, like maybe a couple miles down, and that way she's there already waiting with a little cup of water. You take a quick sip, and then you proceed on, and she drives in a car a few more miles down. That's what I would have her do, and that way she's... And it also would give you some kind of clue or a goal. Hey, at 5 miles, I'm going to see her. I'm going to get water and a quick like protein bar. And then you're like, okay, next 5 miles.
13: It's not a bad idea.
5: Have a goal like that. Break it up in smaller increments.
13: Not a bad idea. I mean, it's taking up her entire day. I guess what else does she have to do? But it's, I mean, this is going to take 12 hours or something. Or I don't know how long it's going to take. It's going to be a full, long day.
15: Are you
13: going to
15: have a separate phone? Like two phones? Because you're streaming on one.
13: No, and I've thought about that because that's going to be an issue. Like, what if I need to call or text or something like that? I
14: think she needs to go, too. Like, in a car.
13: I think I'm going to wear my Apple Watch.
15: Okay.
13: And then I think I can just talk into my Apple Watch to text. And I think it will continue to stream, I believe, on the phone.
15: Oh, okay.
13: But I'll have to test that. I don't know if I can make phone calls through the Apple Watch. Maybe while you're streaming on the phone. I don't know. But all things that have to be figured out.
15: Run out of time. We're 8 days away from July 2nd. Your actual last day where you could possibly do it.
5: And we need to know information by Friday. So between today and tomorrow, you need to have all that figured out so you can tell all of us.
15: We need to know where to watch it.
13: Oh, yeah. Oh, yeah. We're going to do it. Oh, you'll have all the info. Doogie, are you ready for the shizzy?
14: I am. Hear the shizzy on Rover's Morning Glory. You know how in the Netherlands they do euthanasia? So if you... I think there was a... Was it in the Netherlands? Or was it Switzerland? The Netherlands where a mom lost her child and never was able to recover, so she died by euthanasia.
13: That was a British woman who went to... I think she went to Switzerland in order to kill herself, yeah.
14: So here we have, out of the Netherlands, a child under the age of 12 was euthanized.
13: Oh, my God. For what?
14: This is a terminally ill child under the age was euthanized in the Netherlands for the first time, 2 years after a major change to the country's assisted dying laws came into force.
13: If you're terminally ill, you know, that's... I don't have an issue with that. You know, as it progresses, and look, I would hold out hope if I had some sort of illness. You always want to hold out hope, like, oh, maybe there's some sort of miracle cure that's going to be announced. But I mean, you're 12 years old. Do you want to go through, if you have brain cancer or whatever? Do you want to just slowly and miserably die, or do you want to help the kid? I don't have any issue with that, I don't think.
14: They didn't give any of the details regarding, obviously, the child. They didn't say their age or illness during the annual presentation, but we're now just learning that they did put under a 12-year-old child. Reverse psychology won't work on police because this story, you'll see that police in Laurel County, Kentucky, say they were called to a business following a report of a vehicle that was parked in an employee-only parking area. Mm-hmm. Sounds typical until an officer spotted a bag in the car that read, "Definitely not a bag full of drugs."
13: Mm.
14: Obviously, the officers searched the vehicle and found suspected narcotics and drug paraphernalia in the bag.
13: In that bag, yep. I've seen this before. This is a bag that they sell, and this has been in the news before.
14: Yeah.
13: So
14: Damon Bennett was arrested on an outstanding warrant for failure to appear, and Trisha Crowley was taken into custody on multiple charges, including giving an officer false identification information and possession of a controlled substance. Do you remember the story that we did earlier this week? The woman caught on video emptying the public trash can on the street and then stealing it during the
13: New York City's, because it was painted Knicks. Like the New York Knicks colors. They had special trash cans or painted them special or whatever for the parade. And she stole one of them. Yes.
14: She's 40 years old, Angie Bays, and she has been fired from her job. Director at J.P. Morgan Chase.
13: Ah.
14: She was fired yesterday over the incident. So people are like...
13: There she is on the subway with her trash can, smiling. Seems like a good idea at the time, till you lose your job.
14: Yeah. So the sources say the bank where she worked looked into the incident after the video surfaced. And a spokesperson said this employee is no longer with
15: I saw company. People mention just something strange. Her hat. It's a snapback with no bill. What a strange hat.
14: What a snapback.
5: Wait, what? Not a beanie.
15: Look.
13: Oh, that is weird. What in the world is that?
15: Very strange hat.
13: I've never seen such a hat before.
15: At first, it looks like it's backwards, but it's a fitted backwards. And then she turns around, it's got the snapback part.
13: What in the world?
15: This is the worst hat ever.
13: I've never seen such a thing.
16: Oh, really? Yeah, I've seen. They sell them.
15: They do?
16: Mm-hmm.
15: Has anybody,
13: for what? What's the purpose?
16: It's a new trend. I don't know. It's a thing.
15: Has anybody looked cool in it ever?
16: No, it looks like it's a backwards hat. That's basically what it looks
15: just
16: like.
15: Just on all angles.
16: But then you could like lean your head back, I guess. That makes sense. You know, because that the bill gets in the way.
13: Huh. Okay.
14: A new article came out regarding vacation. What?
15: Just like looking at these hats. Isn't this what you'd put?
16: Like a beanie. Basically,
13: like a snapback beanie.
14: Mm-hmm.
13: It's, you don't own one of these, do you?
16: No.
13: Okay. All right. Just asking because he seemed to know a lot about
16: I'm
13: these.
16: In this, I'm in the hat world. So, yeah.
13: Okay.
16: I see a lot of this stuff.
15: This is the worst thing I've ever seen. What fool would wear this? What? It's
5: only $17.
15: It better be. It should be free. They should pay you money to put this on.
14: The New York Post put together a article.
13: Wait, Dougie, people also, a lot of people texting, they want you to mention that she was J.P. Morgan's DEI person.
15: And, she was hired under, like, DEI rules, or she was...
13: No, she was the, like, director of DEI.
15: Oh, okay.
13: Diversity, Equity, and Inclusion. So, I don't know how that's relevant exactly, but they wanted that pointed out. So, go on.
14: There's an article out of the New York Post. They're saying that coastal U.S. is being ditched by a lot of people as a vacation destination in favor of a laid-back Midwest vacation. So some of the things that the Post whipped up is people are choosing to venture out. Valentine, Nebraska. Charlie, this sounds fun. Try tanking. It's along the Niobrara National Scenic River and only...
15: What's tanking?
14: In Nebraska Delight, where families float along the river in repurposed livestock tanks.
13: Oh, okay. So like a hog tank.
14: Yes,
13: Charlie has a hog tank. You could float down a river.
15: And you float down the river in the tank?
14: Yes. Doesn't that sound fun?
13: Easily flood that thing out, all right? And it would start to sink. Like, aren't those heavy?
15: Yeah, they're definitely not light. It's a two-person. I guess, though, they also make different sizes. Like, there's some stock tanks that look, they're like bathtub-sized. That you could just...
13: It seems like that would just sink.
15: Maybe with the air up top? I don't know. Yeah, I wouldn't... Where is this? Nebraska?
14: Mm-hmm. Valentine, Nebraska. It's Niobrara. Niobrara. National Scenic River. For Jeffrey, in Des Moines and Pella, Iowa, you can go...
15: Whoa. Look at this. Just this image. There's a whole bunch of people in it.
14: Oh,
13: Charlie would love this. This is right up your alley.
15: Oh, my God.
14: Yeah, that's fun.
15: You got a stick to kind of...
13: They have like a little fold-up chair in there.
15: Yeah.
5: And a cooler.
15: This is... I didn't know these things floated.
13: All right, go on, Douche.
14: In Iowa, things to see include the historic Valley Junction. It's a former railroad district turned bustling market area with the Weekly's Farmer's Market, which I think is perfect for Jeffrey. He loves railroads. He trains and he loves farmers markets. In Kansas, the Cosmosphere, it's recognized by the Artemis II crew as the best space museum in the world.
13: Ooh.
17: Now, there's something I'd like to see, the Cosmosphere. I think Gus Grissom's space capsule, the one they recovered from like 3 miles down, I think is on display there.
14: That's pretty cool.
17: The Liberty Bell 7, they call it.
13: Mm-hmm.
14: Entertainment news for you. In honor of Jackass Best and Last, all the Jackass guys got a star named after them through the star name registry. And when you play Connect the Dots with all of those stars, you'll never guess what happens. It makes a penis in the sky.
13: Oh, okay.
14: So this is actually pretty funny.
16: I like the name.
14: Yeah. The Little Deer is the name.
13: Not Dipper.
14: Yes. The name of the constellation.
13: Kind of like Dipper, but not Dipper.
15: paper.
14: Okay, finally, Jack White's wife, Olivia Jean, filed for divorce in Nashville. She cited irreconcilable differences and, quote, inappropriate marital conduct, which makes further cohabitation unsafe and improper. Their separation date is June 3rd. They got married in December of 2022 while on stage at a show in Detroit. Olivia.
13: Who is this? I'm sorry, I missed. I was
14: Jack
13: reading something.
14: White.
13: Okay, gotcha.
14: His wife is requesting alimony and says that she's dependent on Jack's income for support. She's also asking for him to keep paying for her medical insurance and to keep her on his life insurance policy as a beneficiary. So this is Jack's third divorce. He was previously married to English model Karen Elson from 2005 to 2013. They share a 20-year-old daughter and an 18-year-old son. And he was also married to his White Stripes bandmate Meg White from 1996 to 2000. Jack is 50 years old.
13: Now, what did this woman do before she met him?
14: I do not know what this Olivia Jean is all about.
13: I'm just curious, like, if you, you know, find it weird that if you marry somebody that you should be entitled to get paid by that person basically indefinitely after the fact. Like, you kind of glommed onto his success and his money. I understand maybe some sort of payment, but I don't think he should be responsible for paying her. And she's like, oh, well, I'm dependent on his money. Well, okay, maybe get back on your feet, almost like welfare or something. They give it to you for 6 months or something, you know, unemployment, 6 months. And then after that, I don't think you should be entitled to any of that stuff. But
14: there you go. That is the shizzy on Rover's Morning Glory.
16: But I got good news for you. She's a musician also.
14: What is she, singer? Is she in a band?
16: Yeah, singer. Singer-songwriter with the Black Bells.

There's a mother who says that she was done a serious injustice in a restaurant. I'll explain that to you in just a minute. We'll be right back on Rovers Morning Glory. Hang on.

0: we're up to 34.7 Celsius. What is that in Fahrenheit?
1: You're about to hit 95.
0: Almost 95 degrees inside. I did unbox the air conditioner. Well, I'm in the process of unboxing it. And now I have to look at the manual and figure this out. Like, there's a drain hose and all that. Like, well, yeah, I don't know how any of this stuff works.
1: Well, the air conditioner does have to drain. Like, with a window unit, you have to have it tilted back.
0: Mm-hmm.
1: Or if you don't, it'll pool water on the floor in front of the window.
0: So I think that there's some sort of collection in this, but then when the collection gets full, then you have to move it to drain it or drain it into a bucket or do something. I'm not sure. I have to read more in the manual, but it got too much that B2 said, I can't take it in here anymore. She left the flat and she is now out in the hallway because it's an interior hallway and it's cooler in the hallway. So she's just sitting out in the hallway. It's that hot.
2: Still naked?
0: No, she does have clothes on.
1: Is every unit in this building this hot right now? Or is it just your unit's air conditioner doesn't work?
0: They said three other units have this issue. So I don't know if...
1: How do you... And somebody called in the aftermath, and it was a good question. How do you explain who you are to the building workers? Don't they go... What? Like, you're asking, like, about paint colors and air conditioner. Don't they say... Well, who are you? And then you say...
0: No, they've never asked. No.
1: They don't say, like, why are you here? And then they... Then you... You know... You have to explain...
0: I think they kind of know.
1: A prostitute's house.
0: Yeah, I think they kind of know.
1: Okay.
0: Yeah, they know that I'm like a friend doing a favor, house-sitting almost, or whatever the case may be. But holy mackerel, it is... I mean, we're about ready to hit 95 degree interior temperature. I don't know what the temperature outside is, but it's pretty hot.
3: You're almost done.
0: There's a woman who is a little bit upset at a restaurant. This was in Texas. She, Aura McCullough is her name. She says that she was at the Nowhere Bar in Texas. And they asked her to do something, and she didn't like it. Here she is explaining.
1: Well, this is her leaving, and it says there's text. Got kicked out of lunch on Father's Day for breastfeeding.
3: No. We're definitely not going to comply. Imagine being told that you can't breastfeed because it's a family establishment, and we're the only family in said establishment. Well, I told her, this ain't OnlyFans. I'm not showing my boobs for fun. Breastfeeding our children. And it was all grown people. It was all grown folks. And we offended grown folks. She got uncomfortable. The manager at Nowhere Bar.
1: So there's that. I mean, there's basically... Then she sits down and she talks about it and...
0: explains what happened, all right.
4: TikTok, I need you to do your thing on this one. It's my husband's first Father's Day today, and we got kicked out of lunch from Nowhere Bar in Salina, Texas, for breastfeeding our five-month-old son. A staff member approached our table and let us know that we can't breastfeed like that, that we need to cover up, and I refused. And we asked if somebody complained, and they said that the manager was watching the cameras and said that we can't do that. And I asked if we could speak with the manager. That same staff member says that they are the manager. And so I said, okay, well, please cancel my burger and get me my check. And Liddy walks away, she comes back, and she says that she just got off the phone with the owner and that the owner said they were gonna cover our tab, but we can go. She said, the owner's gonna front the tab, but y'all can go. And so we left. I made a post about it because that was extremely humiliating and demoralizing. And
0: is it really that? Look, here's. I don't know exactly what. Now, the owner of the restaurant really disputes what this lady is saying.
1: Well, she doesn't really. I mean, I watched the video. So then the bar owner says this, and it's just all. I don't know what she's saying. She doesn't dispute it really at all.
5: Hey, everyone. It's Katie, one of the owners of Nowhere Bar. We wanted to address the conversation happening online about a recent interaction that took place at our bar on Father's Day. To be direct, Nowhere Bar does not prohibit breastfeeding. We have never asked anybody to stop breastfeeding. We have never asked anybody to leave because they were breastfeeding. And that has not and will not ever be our policy. As a mother who breastfed two boys in public, I mean it when I say that breastfeeding mothers are very welcome in Nowhere. Now, we were not present during the interaction. We were not watching cameras. And everything we know about the situation was reported to us afterward by our staff and our management team. What was reported to us was a situation that made a young employee feel uncomfortable and led her to ask a manager for assistance. From there, a miscommunication occurred and escalated beyond what anyone intended. Just as parents trust us to welcome and care for their families when they come visit, parents also trust us to take care of their kids when they come work for us. When a young employee brings a concern to management, we take that responsibility seriously. We believe that everybody involved was acting in good faith. If we thought that someone was asked not to breastfeed or told to leave because they're breastfeeding, we would be angry too. But that's simply not what happened here. While we clearly have different perspectives on what happened that day, it's obvious that the interaction had a significant impact on the family involved, and for that, we're deeply sorry. Creating an experience like this for any guest.
0: She wrote this with ChatGPT, didn't she?
1: Absolutely. I mean, what did she say? What happened then?
0: Well, she said it didn't happen. She said that this is not why they were asked to leave. Now, I have a feeling that it had nothing to do with breastfeeding. I think that's sort of like a normal sort of run-of-the-mill thing. Sometimes, and I'm not saying that this woman did it, but we've all probably seen it. It's almost like I've been out in places and there's a woman and it's almost like she's just wanting to.
2: Not true.
0: Yes. No. Yes. Wanting someone to confront her. And she got her whipping this out, whipping that out. And you could discreetly cover up with a little blanket or something, or, you know, like that's sort of a courteous thing to do. Almost like covering your nose and your mouth when you sneeze, right? This is just sort of what you do when you're out in public. If you're breastfeeding, you do a little bit of a cover up. You make a little bit of a tent, you know? And even, you might see a little bit of boob or whatever, for here, you know, but it's not a big deal. I think that whatever was going on, it sounds like this young employee was a little freaked out by what was going on and they took action. They weren't asked, according to the restaurant, they weren't asked to leave because they were breastfeeding. I think they weren't covered up. I think they asked to cover up. Can you cover up a little bit, you know? Be a little more modest, please. And then the lady probably got all bent out of shape and, this is a beautiful thing and blah, blah, blah, blah, blah.
2: It is beautiful. My very good friend has an 8-month-old son and she still breastfeeds him. And she does it very discreetly. Her like a nursing bra that she has, and when she does it, you don't see anything. She's not like whipping out her boob and all of a sudden, like,
0: that's what I'm saying. It could be done discreetly. There are some people though that don't like, you know, that purposely,
2: but sometimes flaunt it
0: in order to try to get somebody confront them.
1: So Friday, what they're doing at this bar now, all these moms are getting together. They're gonna have a nurse in.
2: Nice.
1: Here's the Facebook page.
0: Oh, God.
1: They're all going to go there.
0: Seriously.
1: And obviously flaunt it. I mean, that's their entire goal, is to go there and make a scene.
2: I love it.
1: Breastfeed.
0: We should send Jeffrey there. He'd love this. He could just watch all these boobs. Local pervert shows up at nursing.
1: That would stop him, right? Wouldn't that shut him down? If we just had 50 Jeffreys go in there and just stand around and just stare? Just leer.
0: With their cameras out?
6: I'm not going to creep a restaurant full of women breastfeeding your kids. I'm not going to creep them out. Come on, I'm not that stupid. Thank you very much.
0: And again, this is like one of those things like the two kids being taken into the women's restroom by their father. Like, to me, this is a minor dispute, a minor miscommunication. Like, this is not the, oh my God, now you're going to get a bunch of 50 people, 100 women in there having a nurse in. Like, to me, I don't know, maybe because I'm a guy, it just is not that big of a deal, but I think something more happened. And everybody, as Free Fall Pilot says, they all want to be victims so bad. Everybody wants to, he's exactly right. Everybody wants to be persecuted and then they want to get on the internet and have the support and have all these people. It's not that big of a deal. By the way, what you do is you just don't go back to that place. Like, you go, okay, well, I'm never going to come back here. They go, okay, fine. That's it. You vote with your wallet. You don't go back to the place. It's not the end of the world. And you call it a day. That's it. But again, I think some people like to flaunt it. Doogie, you don't have any, you think that this woman was doing nothing wrong?
2: No, I'm not saying
0: she was doing anything wrong.
2: I think it's beautiful. Breastfeeding is beautiful.
0: You don't think any women whip it out and didn't just look around waiting for somebody to complain?
2: No, sometimes the baby won't take the nip. And so if you see that, you're like, oh, she's flaunting it. No, the baby doesn't. It's like,
0: Don't you still cover up?
2: Yes, you can, but some people don't. Like, it's just right there. So it might look to you, a non-nice person, that they're flaunting it. No, they're just trying to get the baby fed. So I think there's nothing wrong
1: with
2: it.
1: What would you do if you were trying to do that and then somebody like Jeffrey did take a picture?
2: Of your nipple? I'd murder him.
1: You would?
0: You'd what?
2: If Jeffrey took a picture
1: of my boob. Just anybody. Like, you're trying to breastfeed and somebody just starts going, oh, sweet.
7: In public.
1: Snapping pics.
0: But you are in public. Well, so if I could see that with my eyeballs, I could also take a picture of it. That would be legal. Like, if you're out in public, you can take a photo of somebody.
2: I would tell you to delete that.
1: And they said no.
0: Tell somebody to delete it.
2: You can tell them to delete it. Yeah, you can.
1: You can always tell them to, but what do they say? They say no.
2: Give me your phone.
1: No.
2: Yeah.
1: No. You can't touch it. Put your boobs away.
2: No, I'm breastfeeding my kid.
1: I know. I have pics of it. I'm going to look at them later.
2: You're an a-hole.
7: I'll delete them from my phone, but not from the cloud.
1: Yeah.
7: I mean, how would you know?
1: I don't think you should do that, but who would be in the wrong there?
0: Mm.
2: The picture taker?
1: Like, legally.
2: Picture taker.
1: Is it a crime?
0: The picture taker, it's not a crime. The picture taker would definitely be creepy. Like, I could see Jeffrey trying to do that. Like, Jeffrey was trying to take a picture of Crystal's ass when she was walking down the hallway. He tried to do that. I could see him, if there was a chick that he liked, a larger, older black woman breastfeeding a baby, he'd try and snap a picture of that to have something to commemorate that.
6: I would not take a picture of that. I'm not that creepy. Don't make me out the something I'm not. I'm not that creepy. I would not take a picture of somebody breastfeeding.
0: You're pretty creepy.
8: Creeped around the corner to try to take a picture of my butt. You were literally creeping with your phone around the corner to secretly take a picture of my butt.
6: Well, I get
8: yesterday when I came in the studio and you said, can you sign me into Charlie's computer? And I saw you look me up and down. And my immediate reaction was, don't be looking at me like that, Jeffrey.
6: Oh, hey, you're right there in front of my face. Yeah. What am I supposed to do?
0: He was undressing you with his eyes, basically.
8: He did it today, too.
1: What was he supposed to do?
8: He just backs up one inch from there.
6: I get this crap all the time. I'm just walking down the street. I'm just doing the most normal things, like me and my wife walking. And people probably take pictures of us secretly behind our backs. So it gets my wife all. My wife gets a real tizzy about that because she hates it when people do that. And I said, I keep having to remind her that, you know, if we're in public, we have no control of that. But still, it just riles her up.
0: Like, Wooski says, you are legally allowed to breastfeed anywhere. No covering up needed. Is that true? I don't know if that's true. If I own a business and I want to say no breastfeeding in here, I should be allowed to have that in my business.
2: Try that.
0: It's my business. It's an establishment. What do you mean try it?
2: See what happens to your business.
0: I'm just saying you could. I mean, you would have the right to do that. I don't see how they could say you can't stop somebody from doing that. Like,
2: you can't feed your kid? I think that is illegal.
0: It's not. Why would that be illegal if having a no breastfeeding policy?
2: Oh, God. Just saying those words, you're going to get canceled. It's awful.
0: I believe if you own the business and you own the restaurant, if you want to have that policy, that's completely up to you. That's your prerogative. You can deal with the consequences. Maybe people will boycott you and they won't come to your restaurant or whatever. But you're the business owner. It's your place. You own that store. You own that property or you rent it. It's yours. You should be able to set pretty much almost whatever rule that you want within the law. And I don't know. Maybe it is the law in some places that you can breastfeed wherever they can't stop. But again, I don't know. And that's kind of...
7: If it wasn't about breastfeeding, because they said that this young employee felt uncomfortable, what did they feel uncomfortable by if it wasn't the breastfeeding? Were they doing some other action under the table? What else could they have been doing to make this person feel so uncomfortable that they had to go to their management to ask them to step into the situation?
0: Oh, I mean, it could be any number of things.
1: Like
0: squirt a little milk into a glass for the guy, or who knows?
7: He's milking her at the table.
0: Jeffrey, what were you going to do with that photo that you tried to take of Crystal's ass when she was walking down the hall? What was your intent with that?
6: I was just going to keep it for myself, but I, like I said, I didn't.
0: And then you were going to keep it for yourself, and what were you going to do with it?
2: spank bank?
6: I don't know, but you know what? Here's the thing, though. It was never taken. It was an attempt, but that photo was never taken.
0: Because I understand. He got caught. Right.
6: I got caught. I got a very sharp rebuke from our program director.
2: I can't.
6: And said, don't do it again. And I kept that promise ever since.
1: Were you going to touch yourself while you looked at it?
2: No. I just like.
1: No.
0: Rebuked.
6: Yeah. I got a very sharp rebuke from our program director.
7: Just for the mental spank bank, since his D doesn't work. How would it even use that for any kind of pleasurable way? I mean, to me, just a mental stimulation is nothing.
6: I don't know. Like I said, I don't know what my mindset was at that point, but you know what? The picture was never taken. Like I said, I got a sharp rebuke and I kept my promise.
0: Like if my D didn't work, I don't think I'd want to titillate myself like looking at porn or looking at pictures that I'd taken of some chick's ass or whatever, because what's the point? You're going to get aroused, but nothing actually happens. And maybe you can't, once you get aroused, you're like, oh, I want to crank one out. But if you can't, what's the point?
1: Maybe show it to other people?
9: No, I wouldn't do that. That'd be kept close to the vest.
1: That's personal.
9: It's personal.
1: All right.
9: We'll leave it at that. Anywho, picture was never taken. End of discussion. And like I said, I got a sharp talking to from our program director. And that's all I got to say about that. And it's never going to happen again. And I made that promise and I'm keeping it.
0: Alex says it would be illegal to make the no breastfeeding rule. Somebody says, let's see. Ashley says breastfeeding in public is federally protected, nice. Which prohibits establishments from asking you to leave.
2: Love that.
6: Actually, if I owned it,
0: why can an establishment or restaurant say no children under the age of 5 allowed or no children under the age of 12? They can do that.
2: That's not discriminating
0: against kids. Why are you allowed to have that rule? I just don't understand why you can't have a no breastfeeding rule. It's your business. You should be able to do that. Doogie's Hairy Nipple says, I'm sorry, but breastfeeding grosses me out. Yeah, some people are grossed out by that. If you're eating, you want to look over and I don't know. It doesn't really bother me, but Joe says Jeffrey's probably selling those photos of Crystal's ass. Who knows how many he's taken?
6: No, I haven't taken any. Like I said, there was an attempt. I'm willing to admit that, but there's no photos of Crystal's ass in my phone. And that's all I got to say about that. That's right, Doogie. I will say that if I had a business or a restaurant, I would have a special area for breastfeeding mothers so that they can breastfeed.
0: Mm-hmm.
6: With lots of cameras installed
0: so you can monitor those.
6: No cameras. That would be a disruption to the person's privacy. Anywho, but still, I mean, I think breastfeeding is a wonderful bonding experience. Don't go through what Allie Wong went through, I'll tell you that right now.
2: Did your wife breastfeed?
6: She attempted to breastfeed, but for some reason, the baby, at the time my kids were babies, they just had a hard time latching on. So we had to give you a fetal formula.
0: This was just last month, Doogie.
2: The 25-year-old couldn't do it, but the 23-year-old,
0: they're not eating baby food anymore. They're back to the breast milk.
6: I'm talking about when they were babies.
2: Yeah.
6: When they were little newborns. Little cute little nuggets, as you'd like to say.
2: Nuggets.
0: Doogie, what do I have to give away today?
2: You have a 4-pack of tickets to Destruction Night Carnage at DeVille. This is at Painesville Speedway, Saturday, June 27th, which is this Saturday.
1: And Jeffrey will be there at 6 o'clock. Mm-hmm. They're going to have a camper race where they hit each other,
2: nice.
1: A chain race, an enduro race, probably other stuff that I'm not even aware of yet.
2: It's going to be awesome. A night of chaos, smashes, and nonstop action. 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If you don't win, you can get all your information and your tickets speedway.com. And you can also get tickets at the door if you want to just say, hey, let's go out and hang out with Charlie and Jeffrey this Saturday night.
0: All right, caller 30, 866, you're over, 866-967-6837. Good luck to you. We'll give you those tickets. Jen in Binghamton says he did have one on his phone photo that he had to delete on the air. Now, this was a while ago. Is that true? I don't remember exactly.
6: No, I'll remember having, there was an attempt to take a picture, but I don't have any pictures of Crystal's ass in my phone.
2: No, but before.
0: The attempt, I think he did maybe have to delete or whatever it was. All right. The Aftermath starts on RMG Plus in just a few minutes. 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

are Foo Fighters. 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And 100.7 WMMS can get you in the door. Good Wednesday morning. I'm Corey Roddick. We've been waiting on this one for a while. And they're not coming alone. They got Queens of the Stone Age and Mannequin Pussy along with them. What a great band name. But what we're really stoked about is getting you and a guest in for free. Let's handle it right now. Right out of the chute, we're hooking you up. 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

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They are Lincoln Park. You got Buzzer Radio, 100.7 WMMS. Corey Roddick in. I am stoked. We don't know when it's hitting theaters, but we do know for a fact that Lincoln Park has a whole-ass documentary filmed called Unshatter. Their DJ Joe Hahn directed the whole thing. Looks like it's going to pick up right after the death of Chester Bennington, leading up into the new From Zero era. The only thing I do know for sure, I'm so there, I'm not even here. As soon as we get a release date and everything you need to know, we'll let you know right here on The Buzzard. In the meantime, let's rock your Wednesday. Sleazy style. Got your big hair up here at noon. Gonna get you Ozzy 2 after this from Tool. Let's rock this pig. It's 100.7 WMMS.

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WMMS, 4th of July, bearing down on us, and that's awesome. 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We're going to help you with that. 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

0: Pink Floyd for your Wednesday with Buzzer Radio 100.7 WMMS. It's happening. Corey Roddick in. We're about 20 minutes away from hooking you up with another keyword that's going to put $2,500 of American cash in your pocket. America's turning 250 years old. You're the one getting the presents. 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At 11:30, you're going to get a keyword. 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

Have you seen any of this recent live footage of Guns N' Roses out on tour? If I couldn't see it was Axl Rose singing, I'd swear it was Mickey Mouse. 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Corey Roddick in for your Wednesday. Got Big Ear Wednesday on the way at noon. 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

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The cool thing about this era was even if you didn't play guitar or drums, you could still make music and be in a band. Play the freaking chainsaw. Why not? Jackal did. Got him now.

100.7 WMMS and Big Hair Wednesday. We had big plans this summer. Poison was talking about a 40th anniversary tour. Maybe next year for the 41st anniversary. That's what they're saying. But you got them now on the Buzzard.

pretty stoked about this. It's 100.7 WMMS, White Lion, and Big Hair Wednesday. Those guys are going to be playing at the Whiskey A Go-Go this December. Matter of fact, every band ever is playing the last week of the year out there in Hollywood. This is why I love my chick, dude. Most of the time, these trips are my idea, and they are followed by divorce. This chick of mine, she's like, no, let's go see them all. And LA Guns are on the buzzer.

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0: Alan Cox. Thanks very much for being here. Rob Anthony's right over there.
1: What's up, man?
0: Jess is back in Studio G.
2: Hi.
0: And we would love for you to join us if you are of sound mind and body. Actually, no. That's not even a prerequisite. Thank God for that.
1: I'd prefer you to not be.
0: I'd prefer you to be of sound and mind, as our friend Cody Allen Poundcake Brown used to say. 216-578-1007 or 800-348-1007. Send me a text if you like. 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Play those occasionally, provided that they scratch me right where I itch, Rob. You know, usually I'll begin the show with some kind of pithy anecdote or some story. I don't have a story right now. What the hell's going on? I'm fresh off my birthday. I should have a story, shouldn't I?
1: Got nothing?
0: A story.
1: Wow.
0: No story. It's one of those days where everything kind of went the way I would have expected it to go. Which, in a weird way, is in and of itself a story. There's really nothing interesting or compelling about it, but today was one of those days where, things kind of went the way you want them to go.
1: That's where I figured you were going to start. I thought you were going to be like, oh, I got a win for my birthday.
0: Wait, I got a what?
1: A win.
0: A win for my birthday? Oh, the White Sox
1: win.
0: These Guardians, the White Sox again, first place there in the division. These Cleveland Guardians trying not to get swept.
1: Yeah, they're delayed right now.
0: Good gravy. Raining in Chicago.
1: Guessing there's some weather running through, yeah.
0: Yeah, all right. Well, there you go. It's probably a, you know, back in the day, the weather reports would include the, we've got hail of bullets all around Comiskey
1: South
0: Park.
1: Side.
0: Yeah, it was more fun back, but when it was like all the little mom and pop bars and all the little restaurants that really encircled Comiskey Park, you know, you kind of had to keep your head on a swivel. Chicago is not this terror dome that right-wing media would have you believe, but, you know, you got to be careful. And the further south that you go, Comiskey Park is kind of, you know, you're across the highway from the projects and, you know, one of the many, many projects that pepper the greater Chicagoland area. But that's true of a lot of places, a lot of cities you go to and you're within a stone's throw of Section 8 housing. But, you know, you just got to be careful. But a lot of those bars and restaurants, I think COVID did a lot of them in. You know, because there wasn't baseball being played with attendance. Remember that? I still got the cutout in my basement when they would take some prominent local people here in Cleveland. And they had cardboard cutouts of our head and shoulders. And they would put them in the seats at Progressive Field. And I have mine in my basement somewhere when they weren't playing to crowds. And that was kind of, you got, you know, results varied on that too, as far as the players went, because during COVID, they would be like, some of the players would say, hey, I don't mind not getting heckled.
1: Yeah.
0: I got to tell you, I don't mind that. Like, I like the energy of the crowd, but this way I'm just kind of out there playing ball with my boys. And so some of them, I think, liked that, and some of them not so much.
1: Isn't it weird how COVID seems like it was yesterday and 100 years ago at the same time?
0: Yeah, I was just reading something this morning about, what was it? Something attendant to, oh, I know what it was. RFK's CDC, they blocked the COVID vaccine report, right? Simply no scientific reason to do that. There was no, you know, they made up some nonsense, but it's just because they're a bunch of anti-vaxxers and Nimrods. The report says exactly what you think it would say, that the COVID vaccines and vaccines in general are highly, the efficacy is through the roof and they work and blah, blah, blah. But they blocked this report because I guess it would have made the Cheeto Pito mad or something. I don't know. But it had been a minute since you had seen anything written up about COVID.
1: Yeah.
0: And obviously, if something like that comes back through again, we are fully and rightly screwed because there is nothing in place. Or anybody with an inclination to deal with that situation. So, you know, you pays your money and you takes your chances. But you're right. It feels simultaneously a long time ago and just kind of in the rearview mirror. Just to be careful, Rob, when I sleep every night, I still do wear a mask.
1: That's smart.
0: Well, listen, it's, you know, you'll see people still driving in their cars. Occasionally, you'll see people in their car wearing a mask. And it's easy to laugh at him. You go, well, that is silly on its face, if you pardon the pun. But then again, like, I don't, you might have immunocompromised people at home. I don't know their story. I don't know what it is. You know, it's easy to dunk on people just on a superficial level. But there are, you know, occasional reminders. And who knows?
1: I just remember the visual. There was a commercial that ran, and it was like it was everywhere, and it was on the internet for a long time, too. And it was basically just a picture of what the COVID virus looked like.

0: Etsy, by the way, you have a lot of people who are cooped up inside and bored and climbing the walls. You can go on Etsy and there's still people trying to sell their COVID art.
1: Yeah.
0: You know, like, oh, I did this while I was, you know, and it's a lot of dark shades of paint and, you know, people were in their own heads and it was a tough time for a lot of people. I never stopped going to work. So for me, the COVID years, other than just kind of being generally creepy, because we were the only ones that didn't stop going in.
1: Was everybody? Did Mary and Bill and
0: Mary and Bill Chloe, did too? Yeah, because I can't do this show from my house.
1: Right,
0: I can't. I can't do it technically. I can't do it creatively. I can't. And yeah, we were the only ones that went in. So it was like a ghost ship for 10 months. It's crazy. That was when we were in Independence, and then we moved down here.
1: And Independence was so much bigger than here.
0: Huge.
1: So it must have just felt like a
0: I would just do laps
1: warehouse.
0: Through the hallways just to kind of walk in between, you know, whatever. You either walk through the place, empty desks, and, you know, I'm sure a lot of people can identify with that if they were somebody who, you know, there were plenty of people that probably never stopped going into work. Or
1: I just remember the first time I went back because they pretty much, I didn't have to go in. I was still a regional in New England at the time. So I was just working from home, but I would go in if I needed to.
0: Sure.
1: And I remember the first time I went in was probably 2 weeks after everything just stopped. Like, you know, whatever, that middle of March, I think it was. And I couldn't get past like looking at salespeople's desks and things like that where there's still coffee cups and there's like all of these things.
0: A half-eaten sandwich.
1: And they just left. Yeah. You know, it was like, it really was. Like, you're playing this music, but it was like watching a Twilight Zone episode. It was really, really weird. And again, it does, I think about it sometimes and I'm like, man, am I making that up? Did that actually happen? And you're like, oh yeah, that's right. Yeah, it's just, that was just 5 years ago.
0: Mm-hmm.
1: Oh, okay, cool.
0: Well, fortunately, time only moves in one direction, Rob. And so we can go forward. And I'm sorry, I am getting information here that it was a dream. Okay.
1: Oh, good. Thank God.
0: I do feel better about
1: that. Boy, do I feel better now.
0: That's right. And Jess's kid isn't real. That's the twist. I've never seen him. I don't know if this kid's real, Rob. I think it's all a goof.
1: I think he's AI.
0: All a goof.
2: Nice draw.
0: Yep.
2: He's a little stick figure.
0: Mm-hmm. I got a break. I'll have more money for you this weekend next. Last handful of days to grab some of this cash. $2,500. Your cut for the $250K we're giving away this summer for the America 250. So 230 and 530 are those next two keywords coming today.
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16: 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He came up with some great work. And it was funny, we were working in a studio in Atlanta. 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And none of them really cared who REM were. But the second that John Paul Jones got in there, every single one of the hip-hop guys came in and like, hey, man, you know, those Zeppelin records, they're great. 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
21: Just before midnight on Saturday, February 19th, 2005, Danielle Imbo and her friend Richard Patron left a crowded Philadelphia bar. 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
21: Those same questions frustrated law enforcement. The FBI called it murder for hire.
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25: 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The other one was wrong place, wrong time.
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0: I think that whatever happened to my dad and Danielle was planned and orchestrated and thought out.
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1: It's August 2023, a county government meeting in Pennsylvania's Lehigh Valley. A young woman, early 20s, steps up to the mic to speak.
2: My two-month-old son was happily drinking milk from his bottle when he quickly started choking, turned blue, and went limp. My boyfriend transported our son to the changing table as I grabbed an anti-choking device and my boyfriend began assembling it. Two pumps of the device and my son was conscious, gasping for air and coughing up milk.
1: They all went to the ER to make sure the baby was okay.
2: But upon arriving at Lehigh Valley Hospital, the diagnosis quickly became something so different.
1: One of the doctors had a theory.
2: She stated to my father and mother-in-law that we are young, first-time parents who got frustrated with our baby and violently shook him to make him stop crying, and a confession would only make things easier for us.
1: The parents were told to leave the hospital without their son, and he wouldn't come home for 7 whole months.
2: I'm a postpartum mom dealing with the grief and the trauma of my son being ripped from my arms. And I'm a mom who lost everything in less than 24 hours due to one doctor's misdiagnosis. Enough is enough.
1: And then the next person speaks. And the next one. The stories they tell form a pattern of parents walking into a Lehigh Valley hospital to get help for a child, only to leave without them. And the same doctor's name kept coming up again and again. A pediatrician.
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28: I got money here for you in about 6 or 7 minutes. Seven or 8 minutes, maybe. For the $250K we're giving away this summer. $2,500 each one of these keywords as your cut. Delay of game there in Chicago. The Guardians are set to wrap this series against the White Sox. Storm's going through. They were set to start about 10 minutes ago. The Guardians are hoping to avoid the sweep. They lost again last night there in Chicago. White Sox again at the top of the division, but they're kind of just going back and forth. A little dance back and forth. 2-1 the final yesterday. So time of game, TBD. Guardians come home for the weekend, Friday, Saturday, Sunday, against the Seattle Mariners, and then the Texas Rangers come to town, and then the White Sox come here for 4 games over the holiday weekend. Next, is it already next weekend? Is the 4th of July?
29: Yeah.
28: Jesus Christ. All right. And you know, it hasn't exactly been. I thought we were supposed to have this like blazing summer. Is that maybe July and August?
29: I think next week is really supposed to be, they're calling it a heat dome or something like that.
28: Well,
29: coming.
28: Yeah. They've been talking about this super El Nino that's coming through and all this. And if you see what's going on in Europe, you're like, Jesus, they don't even have AC there. Next week, 85, 88, 90, 86. Okay. Yeah, but a lot of rain in there too. So it's going to be
4: very, very wet, right? And
29: muggy. Gotta have it moist. Gotta have it moist.
4: Yes.
29: Super muggy.
4: So muggy.
29: Yeah.
4: Mm-hmm. Anywho, the Guardians, White Sox, there at Comiskey Park. England and Ghana. Boy, have you been watching this World Cup?
29: I have.
4: And I'm going to pretend like I have. Golly. I'm watching this thing. They're like, we've got highlights for the England-Ghana game. I'm like, highlights? It was 0-0. What are the highlights? I know soccer fans come at it from a different perspective. That's just part of playing the game. Sometimes you're going to get a draw. England frustrated by the resilience of that Ghanaian team. But it's a goalless draw.
29: Yeah.
4: Nil-nil, I believe, if you were to use soccer terminology there. England nil, Ghana nil. I don't know how you generate highlights from that, but I was clicking around and they were like, highlights from tonight's World Cup action. England, Ghana.
29: It's a great game.
4: Sounds like it.
29: I get what you're
4: sounds
29: saying.
4: Sounds like it.
29: There's no scoring. It's boring. But the saves that they were, like, that was just an incredible back and forth
4: this
29: game.
4: This was in Boston.
29: Yeah.
4: Yeah.
29: Boston.
4: Yeah.
29: Oh, yeah, dude. It was over at Gillette Stadium, kid. That's where the Pats play, guy.
4: Well, England rolled over Croatia, and so I think that they were thinking that they would do that to Ghana. It did not happen, though. It took them 57 minutes to even get a shot on target.
29: Yeah, it was just a nonstop back and forth midfield game.
4: That's the kind of superstar action we've come to expect from World Cup soccer. So, yeah, you know, that's the, again, it's baked into the cake. If you're a football fan, but sometimes you're going to have scoreless games. That's what turns a lot of American fans off to soccer. They want to see something happen. You know, you got people complaining about baseball being boring. Now, soccer's not boring, but I think of when the soccer came to town in The Simpsons and they were doing the play-by-play. And he was like, "Gaga, halfback passes to center, then back to this, then back to the halfback, and then back to this." You know, they're all excited when they first get their soccer team there in Springfield, and then when they start calling the game, it's a different situation. The crowd noise just dials down to nothing, and you just see the ball
6: boring.
7: Come on, you snorers. Do something.
6: Halfback passes to the center. Back to the wing. Back to the center. Center holds it. Holds it. Holds it.
8: Halfback passes to center. Back to wing. Back to center. Center holds it. Holds it. Holds it.
4: Yeah, they do a much better job overseas of calling those games. That's part of it, right? You've got to make them sound amazing, even when nothing's really going on. It's always much more fun. No matter what the sport is, it's much more fun to hear it being called in another language. Because they just throw more into it. You can have a really good time. Where's the guy calling the Browns game over on ESPN?
7: Touchdown!
4: Yeah, I have it somewhere, but I forget. Hold on here. I do want to find it because I like it a lot. Because it was Nick Chubb, who I don't think is coming back to the Browns. I was reading a thing this morning.
29: Gone,
4: they're like, yeah, hold out hope for Nick Chubb. Oh, well, whatever.
29: He's in Houston, I think, isn't he?
4: Huh?
29: He's in Houston.
4: Oh, I didn't think he was playing at all.
29: Nick Chubb?
4: Yeah.
29: He got traded.
4: Oh, he did?
29: Yeah.
4: Well, then what are they talking about with the Browns then?
29: I don't know. Is he up? Like, is he a free agent again?
4: I thought he was still hurt or something, and they were talking about, we don't think he's going to be back on the roster. I guess I haven't been paying that.
29: Unless maybe he got cut. But I thought, I was pretty sure that he was, let's see. Oh, okay. So he must not still be there. He was, he played for the Texans. He must not be there now.
4: Okay. Oh, wait, here it is.
10: Nick Chubb! Hasta la vista, baby! Nick Chubb! Touchdown!
4: I love it.
29: Touchdown.
4: Touchdown.
29: Yeah, he played for Houston last season. 122 carries, 506 rushing yards. So yeah, it was they must have not re-signed him or something.
4: Okay.
29: Based on what I'm seeing.
4: Alan, did anyone steal any of your tequila overnight?
29: Did you take it home?
4: Rob was kind enough to get me a bottle of tequila for my birthday yesterday. We tore into that. No, I put it in my locker. Because I was like, I know if I put it in the freezer here at work, it will get stolen. Somebody will take it. And I know I don't want to take it home because my kid will drink it. So I kept it in my locker, Rob. That's what I did. Because that way, I'll know where it is.
29: In your Uncrustables fridge.
4: Mm. Oh, right. I guess I could have done that, couldn't I?
29: Nobody's in there messing with that, right?
4: No, but I do need to restock it. I'm down to 3 Uncrustables.
29: Oh, boy.
4: I need to restock that. Yeah, that's really good. I forget that that's back there until I go and I grab one, you know. Alan, I am not of sound mind. I've been struggling hard for the past 6 months. Mental pressure that I'm putting on myself, your show, is one of the only things that provides a brief escape and some joy, Rob.
29: Hmm.
4: That's what it says. I don't even remember specifically why, but one show last week, I was laughing the entire time. Hey, that's pretty good. One show was funny last week.
11: Nice.
4: That's okay. I'll take that. Thank you for the quick escape from my life, this person says. I know I'll get better, but I'm struggling a lot. You guys rock. How about that?
29: I like that.
4: Well, we're happy to help. Stay frosty. Whatever's going on. And that's a pretty good baseline. You know, we do 5 shows a week. We do 20 plus hours of content here on the program. And if we can get one show a week, Rob, that is consistently funny, that's pretty good. those odds might be all right. And but they can't remember what it is because it's all nonsense, of course.
29: When do we get to escape from us? Yeah, like you talk about life, right?
4: You can't, like, you can't get away from yourself. That's one thing I've learned. You cannot get away from yourself.
29: Oh, God.
4: You can get away from all kinds of other stuff. Can't get away from yourself.
29: This is as good as it gets.
4: Well, listen, we throw ourselves on the sword for the entertainment, quote unquote, of other people, right?
29: That's right.
4: That's what we've devoted our fallow, useless lives to, is trying to make other people laugh.
29: Right.
4: Yeah. Anywho, there's that. Now, today is the anniversary of the... Anybody remember the Cleveland softball toss? You wouldn't, Rob, but this is when they were dropping softballs off of the terminal tower. Let me give away this money first, then I will dig into that. Sounded like a great idea at the time. Golly, I don't know who thought of it, but we've talked about this in years past. This is your cut of the $250K that we're giving away this summer. $2,500 for each one of these keywords. I hope it's yours. Good luck.
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29: Nah.
4: So June 24th, they did a softball drop from Terminal Tower. A guy named Ted Stepien, who owned a Cleveland softball league, or I think he was part of the Cavs. It's a name that if you know your Cleveland sports lore, you know the name. I think he named the team after himself or something. I don't understand what that is. I don't understand all these people in Cleveland name the teams after themselves. I don't understand it, but okay. And they were marking the anniversary of Terminal Tower. It was the 50th anniversary of Terminal Tower. Of course, it's the tallest building in Cleveland. It was once the 4th tallest in the world. This is 1980, June of 1980, and this guy was going to drop a softball from the 52nd floor. Now, I think this was after the balloon thing. When was the balloon thing in Cleveland?
11: Wasn't that in the 80s?
4: I mean, later in the 80s, you mean, right? This was 1980, this softball drop. Yeah, you're right, 1986. That was September of 86, so this would have been half a decade prior. That they dropped the, and one lady broke her wrist. About 2,000 people stood there on the street. And they were trying to recreate some excitement there.
12: This was the view from the top as thousands of spectators gathered at the foot of Terminal Tower for the great softball drop, the highlight of a series of events marking the 50th anniversary of our city's tallest building. Inside the tower to make the tosses was Ted Stepien, owner of the professional softball team bearing his name. Down below were six of his players hoping to make the immaculate reception. But three errant tosses proved hazardous to one car and two observers, among them 24-year-old Gail Falinski of Strong.
4: I thought the immaculate reception was a Pittsburgh thing.
29: Yeah.
4: Right? Franco Harris.
29: Doesn't that guy do traffic for us?
4: I'm sorry?
29: Doesn't that guy do traffic for us here?
4: Franco Harris?
29: Yeah.
4: I don't think.
29: Oh, our traffic guy looks just like him.
4: Oh.
29: That dude.
4: Dave Rhodes.
29: No. What's his name?
4: Mike Rhodes.
29: Mike Ross. Yeah. Mm-hmm. He looks just like Franco Harris.
4: All right.
12: To one car and two observers, among them 24-year-old Gail Falinski of Strongsville, whose broken wrist will long remind her of the lofty lob. On the fifth drop, history was made, and outfielder Mike Zerifoss was on the receiving end.
11: At first, I seen everybody start going in towards the building, and then I started going in, but I could see it was coming out, so I just went back on it and came to me.
13: Did it, what was the difference between this ball and a ball that you would catch in the outfield for the competitors?
11: He was just hard.
4: What was the difference between a ball being dropped from the 52nd floor, sir, and a ball that might get hit to you in a ball game?
29: At terminal velocity.
4: Yeah.
29: That's the difference.
4: You'll pardon the pun. Yeah.
29: What's the difference? That's pretty easy to figure out.
4: Imagine you're the lady from Strongsville who breaks her wrist because she's there and you're like, ow, my wrist! I just wanted to be part of the 50th anniversary.
29: Ah, she'll never forget this one.
4: Ah, broke her wrist from the lofty lob. Sounds like a dive bar name. The lofty lob.
29: So funny. The guy that did catch it looks just like a clean-cut version of Ogre from Revenge of the Nerds.
4: I was going to say, he looks like he's out of central casting for a meathead in one of those 80s jock V-Nerds movies, you know?
11: You need some sunglasses, but it just came to me. And
13: why did you do this?
11: I want to see if I could do it.
12: It took 42 years to duplicate such a feat, and the record will probably stand for a long time to come. Alan Davis, TV5, Eyewitness News.
4: The record will stand. I mean, is this something we're going to do again in 50 more years? I mean, that's just a few years away, right? If you can do the 100th anniversary, that's not far off. This was 1980. Is the Sherwin-Williams building now taller than... Is Terminal Tower still the tallest building in Cleveland?
29: No.
4: I know when that Terminal Tower, the Sherwin-Williams HQ went up, they were like, oh, this is going to change the Cleveland skyline.
29: Well, it did, but the tallest is the Key Bank building.
4: Is it?
29: Yeah.
4: Okay.
29: Yeah, that's the tallest. I guess that's the tallest building from, like, here to, is it Chicago?
4: What?
29: From New York to Chicago or something like that? Yeah.
4: No. There aren't taller buildings in Detroit? The Wren Center?
29: I don't know. I just, I remember there being a thing that it was the tallest building. I forget what's
4: within probably a 10-mile radius.
29: No. The Key Bank. There's a stat that it is the tallest for something. I don't remember. Or between two.
4: Ferns.
29: Oh, shut it. Tallest building in Ohio.
4: Yeah.
29: There's something else. Maybe it was at one point it was the tallest. Yep. I don't know. Whatever.
14: Yesterday and today, Cleveland made national news again because a man was up on top of Terminal Tower throwing things at people down below. The things were softballs, and the stunt was part of the Terminal Tower birthday celebration. But a couple of people got hurt. Now, the man guiding those missiles was Ted Stepien, self-made millionaire, new owner of the Cleveland Cavaliers. He's with us live tonight from his downtown nightclub. Mr. Stepien, you have to know that some people say you're kind of a strange fellow, and yesterday was just the latest proof of this.
15: Well, I can't say it was a strange thing, Jeff. I was asked by the people conducting the promotion to take part because the Cleveland Indians baseball players didn't want to participate. So I merely did them what I considered a favor. Then no one really told me what the exact situation was because I was very unfortunate because I played a lot of softball.
4: Anywho, blah, blah, blah. That's what they did. Now they're taking this guy. Hey, the lady broke her wrist. What do you say to that? Yeah, none of the Indians wanted to participate because they didn't want to break a wrist down there. Hey, you guys want to, they're doing some WKRP type stunt. Hey, we're going to drop turkeys from Terminal Tower.
29: So I was right. Key Tower is the tallest building.
16: Oh, good for you.
29: I hate you. Between New York City and Chicago. 947 feet, 57 stories.
4: Taller than the Renton Center in Detroit.
29: That's what it says.
4: Wow.
29: Tallest between Ohio and the, and it's the tallest building in the state of Ohio in the entire Midwest outside of Chicago.
4: Wow.
29: So look at that.
4: All right. The tallest building in Michigan is the Marriott Tower. That's 727 feet high. How about that?
29: I mean, they can't even hold our jock at that
4: height. Oh, my. Suck on that.
29: Yeah, take that, Marriott building.
4: Other cities.
29: Biatch.
4: Between the tallest building between New York and Chicago is the Key Bank building.
29: Yep.
4: How about that?
29: Look at that, huh?
4: And Columbus, you think you're a city.
29: Yeah, joke.
4: Come on. You don't even
29: have... You and your breweries.
4: Don't even have water.
29: Ohio State.
4: Ugh. You're like a mall trying to be a city.
29: Puh.
4: Come to Cleveland. We've got the tallest build. Why are we spending so much time talking about the Rock and Roll Hall of Fame? They barely want to be here as it is, right? They're having the induction ceremony every other goddamn city in the country. Why don't we be like, Cleveland, home of the tallest building between New York and Chicago. A little clunky for a t-shirt, but facts is facts. Well, that's very exciting.
29: Take that.
4: Take that, Cincinnati.
29: All other cities between New York and Chicago.
4: Yeah. Now, do they mean in a straight line? Is there a taller building maybe in Buffalo or New York
29: State? I'm guessing probably not, right?
4: Uh-huh. I don't understand people in Cleveland. This is a text. Naming things after themselves, says the egomaniac host of the Alan Cox Show. Yeah, this is a show, dummy, not a sports team. I wouldn't name the team the Cleveland Alan Coxes. You got the Cleveland Browns and the Cleveland Steppians. It really rolls off the tongue. Go Steppy. What? Steppy, what the hell is that?
29: The Cleveland Coxes actually has a pretty good ring to it. But then again, that just is, you could just go with the Cleveland Cox at that point.
4: Yeah.
29: Right?
4: Yeah.
29: You don't have to go Coxes. You'd just be, because that could go plural.
4: Yeah. Yeah.
29: Hell of a logo.
4: Tallest building between Philly and Chicago, this person says.
29: All right. Well, okay. Argue with Google.
4: Right. That's what I'm saying. I'm going with all of it. The Key Bank building. You walk into another city and go, you guys have any tall buildings here?
29: And I knows tall's buildings.
4: Yeah. My grandpa was eating lunch out of a pail at the end of an I-beam. You probably saw him represented in some old-timey black and white photos.
29: Say.
4: Burp. Say. All right, I got a break. 35192. Want to send a text? You can listen on the iHeartRadio app.
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0: this guy, Rob? This weird Alfred Yankovic?
1: No. No, I think he's a... He does, like, spoof songs or something. Like, parodies, I think.
0: I don't know if these are all originals.
1: Not familiar with them, though.
0: You know, we have a lot of Bureau Chiefs throughout these United States. And in Canada, we are available via the iHeartRadio app all the way through North America, and we have people who listen overseas, yet not one person, if we're speaking about North America, not one person reps the show in Mexico, south of the border. But we have people in places like Austin, Texas, and Houston, and Nashville. Melissa is in Seattle. Drez listens to the show in Blacksburg, Virginia. And Tammy is one of our bureau chiefs in Little Rock, Arkansas, which was just designated the fattest city in the United States.
1: All right, congratulations.
0: Little Rock, big people. I should put that on their signs.
1: Yeah.
0: While the Little Rock, North Little Rock metropolitan area ranks high in a lot of different categories, they topped out the list of the most overweight and obese cities in the United States. Duck the bullet again, Canton. I'm kidding, of course. Little Rock, fattest city in the United States. They studied 100 metropolitan areas, and Little Rock scored the highest out of every other city they looked at. McAllen, Texas was number two. Overweight and obese. Now, I wonder what it is about Little Rock, Arkansas. I wonder if it's a collective sense of hopelessness. Have you ever been to Little Rock?
1: No.
0: I've never been to Little Rock either. And I certainly don't have anything against Arkansas. I mean, to me, it seems as fine a city as anywhere else. They do have Bill and Hillary Clinton National Airport.
1: Absolutely.
0: That's got to make a lot of Arkansans happy. And but, you know, it's right there on the Arkansas River. And it's a large enough area. That's not in the NWA, the Northwest Arkansas area. Our friend Bill Squire has performed there on a number of occasions. And they call it the NWA. I think that's a little bit more affluent when you get up there. But Little Rock is smack dab in the middle of the state. And it's, according to the study that they've done, quite portly. Obese adults, a high percentage of obese children, high marks for cholesterol, the bad kind. And low marks for fruit and vegetable consumption. Now, I wonder, and again, I don't know anything about the demographics or the makeup or the geography of Little Rock, but again, it's a metropolitan area, right? It's not the middle of nowhere. I wonder if, you know, even in cities, there are people who don't have access to really, really healthy food. They call them food deserts. And, you know, the larger the city, the more likely you're going to have areas like that. It is very high on the list for American adults with diabetes. And high blood pressure. So the most overweight city in the United States is Little Rock. Not that these things can't be turned around, right? We were talking a couple of days ago about that story where they said that over half of Americans that they had in this wide-ranging study, about 54% of Americans in the study, read at a sixth grade level, which is just depressing. Okay, fine, whatever. You know, but you look at a state like Louisiana that really turned it around. You know, it's the last state that you think would make any kind of investment in public education, but through a variety of initiatives, they got their kind of collective scores, test scores and reading scores for school kids way up. So one less thing that you can make fun of Louisiana about, you know, they kind of made a concerted effort through a variety of methods and really got those national reading scores up, surpassing some other, I think they surpassed California, you know. In literacy, which is a good move. So it's not like, you know, next year we might see Little Rock killing it. You know, they might do some B-roll of Little Rock and everybody's shredded. They do refer to limited access to healthy foods. The least overweight and obese city in the United States, Honolulu.
1: Not a surprise.
0: No, you're running around, you're having poo-poo platters. You're dancing around on the beach naked. And if you're naked, you want to look good. Memphis, Tennessee, right behind Little Rock. So you're kind of sensing a pattern there. Ironically, Memphis, not it's driving distance from Little Rock, I think. Now, I didn't see the entire list, so I don't know where Cleveland is.
1: In Ohio.
0: I'm sorry?
1: In Ohio.
0: All I know is that we've got the tallest building between New York and Chicago.
1: You are damn right.
0: They ranked 100 cities. Akron and Canton came in at 27 and 23, respectively. Toledo in the mid-20s. I don't see Cleveland on this at all. So we potentially killed it. Potentially killed it. Or we're in that sweet middle ground there.
1: You just missed.
0: Sweet middle. In that sweet, sweet middle ground. So the fattest is Little Rock. Where is Cleveland? Cleveland comes in at... there's Dayton. There's Youngstown. There's Columbus. There's Cincinnati. I feel like I missed it. Because we should be probably higher. There's no way that we're closer to Honolulu than we are to Little Rock.
1: Maybe we are.
0: Maybe we are. Maybe they didn't even check Cleveland.
1: They're like, there are just so
0: maybe they wouldn't
1: many.
0: Let him in the city. Yeah, because Akron, Toledo, Canton, Youngstown, Dayton, all these other cities are in there. Maybe they're just extrapolating it out. Columbus. Oh, Cleveland, number 47. So we are smack dab in the middle.
1: It's good.
0: That means that Cleveland is getting healthier. We're wedged in between Richmond, Virginia, and Virginia Beach. We're ranked higher than Columbus. That fake city. But Cincinnati is ranked higher than us. And so, listen, if you're in the greater Cleveland metropolitan area and you pride yourself on maybe taking care of yourself, you know, it's easy, big picture Midwest. It's easier to hit people on stereotypes. But, you know, you can walk around. There are a lot of people clearly who are focused on their health and their well-being. You know, I'm an old dad, Rob, so I'm always trying to take care of myself because I want to keep my brain pliable. Right. I want to keep myself in good shape. What are the two biggest indicators of how well you'll age? Strength and flexibility, right? Not only of your body, but of your mind. You can never be too strong. You can never be too flexible. And so they talk about people, you know, just because you're getting older doesn't mean that you got to let yourself become decrepit. A lot of people who are a pain in the ass when they're old, that's because they were a pain in the ass when they were young. You got to keep your brain mossy. And so there's plenty of people, even in a place like Little Rock, probably, who are mad that they're on this list. Because they're like, hey, what am I out here killing myself on this GHD machine if Little Rock is showing up on this list? Now, out of all the people who might have a Little Rock story, what's the likelihood that you think our buddy Ethan would have one?
1: I would guarantee he does.
0: 100%, right?
1: Yes, yeah. Absolutely.
0: Little Rock is wild, says Ethan. I paid two hookers $20 a piece to punch each other. only Ethan has got those kinds of stories, right?
1: Yes.
0: Hey, you ever been to Little Rock, Arkansas? Oh, let me tell you about Little Rock. Most people would be like, I had the greatest steak in Little Rock one time. Because somebody else suggested maybe that just means that Little Rock has amazing restaurants. Possibly so. You could, you know, oh, I went to Little Rock for business. You know, this is a theoretical story you can imagine somebody telling, just in general. Oh, yeah, I was at Little Rock. I was going to Bentonville, do some work for Walmart, whatever. And Little Rock was, oh, I was only there for a weekend, but it was really nice. It was great. Ethan, oh, yeah, I was at Little Rock. I paid a couple of hookers $20 a piece to punch each other.
1: Yep.
0: How about that? By the way, that's a bargain at twice the price. I would have given them a C-note a piece. Stand there and punch each other? I don't know, man. Alan, I think it's the crystal meth in Honolulu. It's a huge problem. Well, you can be meth skinny. But skinny, as a lot of people know, skinny does not mean healthy. I'm talking about health, right? Not there's various arguments as to whether or not you can be heavy and healthy. But skinny doesn't necessarily mean healthy. Especially not if you're getting skinny because of the... Or maybe you're a big fan of Nickelback's Rockstar. You know, he talks about how they'll stay skinny because they won't eat.
1: Yep.
0: I mean, what's the golden rule in rock and roll? Don't get fat, right? That's why our own Corey Roddick remains the embodiment, literally and figuratively, of your prototypical rock star.
1: Yep.
0: Right? He'll make a bass guitar smoke, and that guy's like a $110 soaking wet. Because he's smart, right? You stay skinny.
1: they forgot to email that to Vince Neil?
0: Well, that's the flip side of it. You know, you get comfy. Comfort is the enemy of creativity, Rob. You get too comfy, and you just get out there and you half-ass your way through it because you look out and you get a full arena full of people. That's on the fans, not Motley Crue. I got Motley Crue tickets to give away all week. And you have to ask yourself, if Vince Neil is there on stage, will I be able to fit in to the venue? August 24th, they're going to do Blossom. Has Vince gotten himself in any kind of better shape?
1: God, no.
0: Because remember when Axl Rose first came back? He had like a pot belly and people were like, Jesus. David Lee Roth, when he first came back years ago, they were like, this guy. And then he went off, took a little bit of a sabbatical, took a hiatus, right? Went over to Tokyo, got himself like a full, you know, got himself a full Japanese body tattoo like he's in the Yakuza. And he comes back shredded. Axl Rose lost a bunch of weight. It's thus far escaped Vince Neil. So he's got,
1: Yeah, Axl Rose lost weight, but he still can't sing.
0: Listen, I don't know about that.
1: Sounds like Mickey Mouse.
0: I haven't heard him. I only know what we've played, and I figure anybody can have an off night.
1: Mm-mm.
0: But if Vince Neil is doing Hama Hama B, like that video that goes around, I would like to see that.
1: King Damaha!
0: Yeah, I'll show it to you if you're watching the live stream because they have to caption it. And the background singers, the girls are doing a lot of the heavy lifting as well.
1: Oh, for sure.
0: Nope, that's not the one. Hold on. Horse sound, yeah. Almost peed. Trash Phil, Fruity Call, Tubby. My honk.
1: Yeah.
0: Big Mac 103. Yeah. Freddy's Gas. Ham hit a dog. I like that one. Ham hit a dog.

0: I mean, dude, that is the mix. Like that's how that they're trying to make him sound better.
1: Yeah.
0: Like you're not just listening to his isolated vocals there. That is the mix. That's what's going out.
1: That's the end result.
0: Oh my God.
1: Yeah. Alan, I'm 5'1". I'm 40-year-old woman, and I've had high blood pressure ever since COVID, and I control it with medication. My boyfriend is 45. He's got a couple of 100 pounds on me, and his blood pressure is fine. The human body is an amazing machine, right? It's amazing what it can withstand. It's amazing what will adversely affect it. Cotton Ball says, sounds like they still sell the 16-ounce rolls of Jimmy Dean sausage there in Little Rock, Arkansas.
0: I was at the store this morning, and I almost sent you a picture of it again. I had to pick up
1: Jimmy
0: sausage.
1: Dean?
0: Yeah, it's my daughter's birthday, Callie, and she...
1: today it is.
0: It is. Yeah. And she wanted me to make gumbo, so I had to go to the store, and I bought Andouille sausage, and I was standing right next to it, and it was there it was, the Jimmy Dean 16-ounce sausage. And I was going to totally take a picture and send it to you, but I figured I did it last time and I didn't want to kill the joke.
1: Well, we play that clip a lot.
0: Sausage.
1: And I got a little scotch.
0: How you expect me to feed this tubby-ass wife of mine along with these pain-in-the-ass tax deductions?
2: I don't know if you test your products, your quantity of your product. 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Love your sausage for 30-something years, but I can't take and feed a family of five on a little 12-ounce roll of sausage. I don't mind paying you more money for your 16-ounce roll of sausage, but you don't have it anymore. You've got a 12-ounce roll, and you've got three men that weigh over 200 pounds apiece, a woman that's a little plump Scotch girl, and a daughter who's 13, and you're going to try to take a 12-ounce roll of sausage and a couple of dozen eggs and feed that, it ain't going
1: to
2: work.
1: I certainly hope that guy lived long enough to witness the return of the 16-ounce sausage roll.
0: They should have named it after him. The Bob.
1: Jimmy Dean Sausage is proud to announce the return of the Bubba. Not only is it 16 ounces, it's 17 ounces.
0: How do you expect me to feed this family? And you know that 13-year-old was sitting right in front of him. How am I supposed to feed my fat wife, three men in their 200-pound bodies, and my 13-year-old daughter who's sitting right in front of me? She's big, too.
3: Daddy, I'm 10.
0: Well, you're bigger than that.
1: Ah, listen, we're all big.
0: You're bigger than 10, and you got an ass like your mother.
1: We've heard of all different kinds of rage. We've heard of road rage, obviously. There's air rage. There's retail rage. We are all surrounded by Karens at the end of the day.
0: Yeah.
1: All kinds of rage. Park rage, right? Somebody doing something you don't like. How about pickleball rage? Hey, listen, I can't imagine anybody surprised that people get mad at pickleball. Anytime you get something that's primarily boomers with each other, somebody's going to be screaming and getting pissed off and throwing bows. A lady in Florida got arrested. She's a doctor or something. She's wearing like a lab coat. Michelle Bannister. Oh, she's a nurse. She's cosplaying as a doctor, I guess, in this picture. She repeatedly struck a male in the head with her pickleball paddle, leaving him bloodied and with facial injuries. They charged her with aggravated battery with a deadly weapon. So FYI to you pickleball players, that paddle is considered a deadly weapon if you get yourself in any kind of litigation. This is in Florida, Jacksonville. And this woman was very, very upset at this guy. And she just couldn't contain herself. These people who do these things and then just go nuts, overly competitive or who knows. But she had apparently interjected herself into someone else's argument. That is the definition of a Karen, right? Something that's got nothing to do with you at all. Her, maybe somebody she knew and another guy. So she gets in there, starts hitting the other guy in the head with a pickleball paddle, cuts him up. He calls the cops. She gave the cops a fake name. And then it just went downhill from there.
0: They say what name she gave him?

0: Corvette. Listen to what he had to say when he got pulled over.
1: So is there any reason you guys are street racing? Because you're 110 and he's 125.
2: That guy, he swerved at me.
1: I was behind you guys since we came from off of Leesburg.
2: He swerved at me, and he shouldn't have done that.
1: Okay.
2: And I am out just having a little ride in my favorite car, and I'm not about to do anything with anybody, but when somebody swerves at me...
3: He swerved at me, and I didn't like it. So I had to street race this young punk. Show him what's up.
4: Sucking on the black and mild in that car. 85 years old, out there street racing in his Nissan Z. Thank you, sir. There's such balance in nature. So happy to see that this guy's out there fighting for his right to party. Ron in Corning, New York.
5: Hey, guys. Good afternoon.
4: What's going on?
5: So you guys mentioned the guy calling the Jimmy Dean sausage line. I had a thought. What if he called that line with the frequency that Brian calls your show's after hours line, and like that call you heard was just call number one of like 3,000? If you were to listen to like a more updated call, it would be like, well, the wife's been dead for 5 years. She had high cholesterol, and my daughter's still fat. She's on dialysis.
4: You mean he updates the Jimmy Dean sausage line as to the goings-on in his life?
5: Yeah, maybe he called them with the frequency that Brian calls your show.
4: I see. Well, I don't know anything about that, Ron, but I'll pretend to look into it.
5: All right.
4: All right. Thank you. Ron in Corning, New York. Might be onto something there.
6: Run.
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20: I saw Jack White's getting divorced for the third time. When is this guy going to learn?
21: Whoops.
20: Yeah. Although his wife filed under some cryptic comment. Is he friends with Jelly Roll? Maybe they got to talking. He's like, I don't know, bro. Olivia Jean, this is Jack White's most recent wife. She filed for divorce citing inappropriate marital conduct.
21: Oh, boy.
20: But it sounds like maybe it was physical in nature. Not like, wouldn't it be wild if they found out that Jack White was sleeping with Jelly Roll's wife? That'd be crazy.
21: Bunny White.
20: Yeah. Maybe he's getting Goober and the Peas back together and she didn't like it. They're going to do another tour of Southwest Michigan. It's like back in the old days. Jack White, who was, of course, married to Meg. Married to a second wife who was this model. He's got two kids with her. I think he's got a couple of teenagers. He's on tour this summer. I don't think he's coming here. He's playing Pine Knob, which is essentially kind of like a hometown thing. I like Jack White a lot. I see him every time he comes through. And I got to tell you, the only thing that is off-putting to me are his teeth. And he's got like the really tiny square teeth.
22: Like little baby corn teeth.
20: Yeah. You know how everybody's like, Paul Rudd is so cute. Paul Rudd is ageless. Paul Rudd looks exactly. Paul Rudd's a good looking dude, no doubt. But he's got those tiny square teeth.
21: I've never noticed this.
20: Yeah. Paul, the tiny, tiny teeth. And it's very off-putting to me.
21: Oh, Jack White does have those teeth.
20: Yeah. He's got a lot of gums and then the very tiny square teeth.
21: I'm so used to not seeing him smile. Well, He's never smiling.
20: That's got to be by design. You know? I'm not a big smiler in photos. A, it ain't really how I'm wired. B, you know, I have a short tooth on the bottom that I'm self-conscious about. So when I smile, sometimes it looks like I don't have a tooth at all. So usually when I'm smiling, again, it's just my natural condition to smile, not showing teeth, because I never really learned to do it. There's a way to do it. You know, some people are naturally photogenic. I'm not one of those people. So I either look psychotic or I look bored or, you know what I mean? Like, some people are just really photogenic, and I'm really envious of those people.
21: Paul Rudd's teeth seem okay. It just seems like he has a lot of gums.
20: But he's got those tiny teeth.
21: He has, I think he has huge gums. Jack White just has little chiclets, like little itty bitty mini chiclets in his mouth. This guy at least has teeth. He's just got a lot of upper gum.
20: Where's Paul Rudd showing teeth?
21: Right here.
20: Yeah, okay.
21: So they're small. You're not wrong. They're definitely small.
20: Yeah.
21: But Jack White has, those little nubby teeth.
20: Right.
21: Maybe that's a thing. Maybe he never lost his baby teeth. That happens to people.
20: Yeah, maybe so. On the subject of toddlers, I got a letter from somebody. It goes, Alan, you said in the past that you really didn't want people referring to Jess as Pound Cake 2.0, but of course that's getting harder and harder to fend off.
21: Yeah.
20: He said, allow me to introduce a new piece of evidence. First 10 minutes of Monday's show, you were talking about her son's first birthday party, and you asked if it was something the baby daddy would show up to. And Jess said, no, I haven't talked to him in years. Even though her son is turning one.
21: All right.
22: Okay, a year plus 9 months.
20: Even bad at math, Alan and Rob could see that the math ain't mathin' on that one, he said. Hey, listen, I don't know about you. You can have whole relationships where you don't talk. Right? Just because you have a kid with somebody doesn't mean you've ever uttered a single syllable.
22: Yeah, right.
20: Maybe they had really, really creepy, quiet sex. Not one word exchanged.
22: We never spoke once.
20: Well, especially if you're both facing the same way.
22: No, it's almost 2 years, yeah.
20: Nevertheless, this person, I don't know if that's some kind of gotcha, but...
21: So you guys never talked again after... That night?
20: He left it in and that was it?
22: I told him I was pregnant.
20: Yeah.
22: And then he said he wanted nothing to do with it. And then his mom was like, okay, that too. She wanted nothing to do with it as well. So then we never talked again.
20: Yeah.
22: Yep.
20: You just prayed and pulled? What'd you do?
22: What's that mean?
20: Exactly. This is what I'm saying. You know what? It's so utterly avoidable to have to end up in a situation like that. Catholic kids pray and pull. They wouldn't wear anything.
21: Pull
20: they
21: out just and pull out. The other
20: pray. Oh, sorry, it's pull and pray, not pray and pull.
21: I mean, you can pray first. Oh God! It's technically praying, I suppose.
20: Yeah. I was such a condom guy my entire life until I got snipped that it's just utterly foreign to me that people just spin the wheel. I don't understand. I'm not saying that's a situation, Jess. I'm just saying in general. Like I just, it is utterly inconceivable to me, if you'll pardon the pun, Rob, that people would just go, "Yeah, we'll see what happens."
22: And then they don't take accountability.
20: It happens all the time. Yeah, but accountability begins before the kid. You know what I mean? So, yeah, it's just so strange to me. I have plenty of friends that were like that. I can't feel anything. What are you, five? Can't feel anything. So anyway, everybody's different, but this person was trying to get you on some kind of, or get me on some kind of math thing. And again, you said it right in your email. I don't understand math. I don't get it.
22: Yeah,
20: math. Makes sense to me.
21: I just glazed over it like most things she says.
22: Yeah.
20: That's a good pun too.
21: So
20: Jack White getting divorced for the third time.
21: And his teeth.
20: His teeth are, unless she wants those, she said that her entire, she wants all of his money, or at least money to maintain how they've been living. She said she's dependent on his income for her support, so she's requesting alimony and wants him to keep paying her medical insurance and would like to stay on his life insurance policy.
21: Of course she would.
20: So it sounds like maybe she's got some kind of case where she's like, yeah, the guy likes to throw me around. I don't know. But a cryptic comment on her part. In filing for divorce. They've been married about 3 years. She's 36. He's 50. Didn't they famously get married on stage? Like he proposed to her on stage at a show. And then right there they got married. Because they live in Nashville. I think he was on stage at home in Detroit. Because they have a place in Nashville. But he also, Third Man Records is out of Detroit, I believe.
22: Mm-hmm.
20: And popped the question on stage and got married right there. So, obviously, nobody knows what the circumstances are, but third time around. for little Jack White. And he has a type. You know what I mean? He likes girls who kind of look like him. You know what I mean? So maybe that's got something to do with it.
21: I think it all just has to go back to Meg. I think everything for him. Well, I just think everything for him revolves around Meg still.
20: What do you mean? His heart belongs to Meg?
21: That's why, like, yeah, if they all look similar and there's a reason they all look similar, it's all Meg. Hmm. He needs Meg.
20: Wow. I mean, I could see that being the case creatively. But he and Meg didn't have kids. He and this wife don't have kids. Both of his kids are with his second wife. So, listen, let's hope that these crazy kids can figure out some detente in the whole thing. Alan, I read that Jack White's wife filed for divorce because he wouldn't name her on his life insurance policy. Is he worried that she was going to try to kill him? Is that what the issue is?
21: Well, that wouldn't be inappropriate marital conduct.
20: Well, you got to file something, though, right? I mean, you got to file something. Legalese of some kind and,
21: he's a dick and wouldn't put me on his life insurance.
22: Insurreccable.
21: Oh, yes.
22: Circumstances.
21: What was that?
22: What's the word?
21: No, what were you saying?
0: This is a Jess level event.
21: Insurrectable.
20: Go ahead.
22: Mm-hmm. Insurreccable circumstances. Mm-hmm. Instructable.
1: Ladies and gentlemen, we are experiencing.
20: Oh, we know.
1: Please stand by.
20: You've made that abundantly clear. Go ahead.
22: Indescribable?
20: It's getting worse, Rob. I thought it might get better.
21: Somehow
20: it's
21: going
20: the
21: other way.
20: Yeah. There was a movie in the 80s about Drew Barrymore had a movie with that name, right?
21: Yeah.
20: Where she was divorcing her parents.
22: Inexcrepable.
20: I love it. There's no X.
21: Still not right.
20: There's no P.
21: I mean, it's not even.
20: She's adding consonants. Oh, I like this.
21: Oh, this one begins with I, too. Let's try this one.
20: It's not her looking at the word and sounding it out. It's her just throwing, she's throwing chalk in the air like LeBron and seeing what comes down.
22: Indescribable.
20: Do you have the word up? Probably not if you don't know
22: how to spell. I don't know.
20: Okay. All right. I'm going to tell you how to spell it. Write it down.
22: Okay.
20: And then you tell me. IRRECONCILABLE. There's no N in there.
22: Oh,
20: not at the front.
22: Irreckable.
20: You've never even heard this word.
22: If I heard,
20: I mean, you know the phrase. You know the legal filing.
22: Irrescribable.
21: Oh my God Almighty! Do you know the best part of this? We literally just talked about how this country reads at a sixth grade level. And then Jess is just putting just the exclamation point on that statement.
22: I can't read it.
20: Do you know the root word? Do you know reconcile?
22: Wait, what?
20: Do you know the root word would be the negative connotation of when two people reconcile and they make up, right? They find some common.
22: Irreconcilable.
20: There you. Well, yeah, you're almost there. Yeah, yeah.
22: Irreconcilable. Wait.
2: Irreconcilable. Irreconcilable.
20: Irreconcilable differences is the phrase you
21: keep. Did you say
2: irreconcilable?
21: Where'd the N come from? You keep throwing an N in there.
22: There is an N in there.
20: I had to file erectile differences with him and.
22: IRRECO.
21: In the beginning, you kept saying an N. You kept saying inrec.
2: Irreconcilable.
21: Erect.
2: Irreconcilable.
21: You got it?
22: Irreconcilable.
20: Silable.
22: Yeah.
20: Reconcile is the root word there. Irreconcilable. we cannot reconcile. We cannot overcome our conflicts and blah, blah, blah.
21: And what's irreconcilable. The second word? What's the second word, Jess?
22: Considerable.
21: No. The second word in the phrase. Yeah, no, she didn't.
22: Oh, differences?
21: Now, yes. No, before she was saying.
20: What'd she say?
21: Symptoms or something, I think you said.
22: Was I? Irreconcilable.
20: So what was her phrase? Inconsolable references?
21: Yeah.
20: What was she saying?
21: Like differences. Irreconcilable
22: differences.
20: Why didn't you guys work out? We had inconceivable references. What? We just couldn't figure it out. We really came to blows over our erectile. Irreconcilable differences there is what they would be.
2: Yeah, irreconcilable.
21: I wish we could go back in real time and listen because I know we have to take a minute to get it. I just wish there was like a real time we could go back and hear what she said.
20: Oh, I'll pull it, bro. When we go to break, I'll pull it.
21: Oh, it was so good.
2: Irreconcilable.
21: Indirect. Indirect, I think, was in there once.
20: Indirect erectiles.
21: Yeah.
20: Mm-hmm.
22: Maybe she couldn't say it either, so that's why she said it.
20: Yeah. Jack White, he's a songwriter, he's an artist, he's a wordsmith. He goes, I can't take this anymore. My wife's talking about divorcing me for erectile deflatement or whatever.
21: That would be funny if she went in and she was sitting with the divorce lawyer. They're like, well, what is the cause? Why are you trying to do this? And she sat there for 12 minutes trying to say that word and then was just like, screw it, put inappropriate marital conduct.
20: It's inconquerable references. What?
21: Yeah, let's just keep adding. I love that she kept adding words.
20: Indescribable. Indescribable references. Incompersonable.
2: Irreconcilable.
22: I was picturing the word in my head, but I couldn't figure it out.
20: Picturing the word in your head.
22: Yeah.
20: Yeah.
21: Mm-hmm.
22: I'm a visual learner.
20: Uh-huh. Yeah, except that when I spelled it for you and you wrote it out, you still couldn't do it. So you're not even a visual learner.
21: You kept starting with I and I-N sound every time.
22: Does it read at a sixth grade level?
21: Well, I don't know about that.
20: Intractable deformities? Jack White getting accused of all kinds of stuff that didn't happen. Oh, man. All right, well, now you know.
22: Now I know.
20: Right? You can add that to your list of things that you've...
22: Can't say.
20: Well, then now you know.
22: I'm working on it.
20: You know how to say it now.
2: Irreconcilable.
22: Irreconcilable.
20: Cirable? Where's the R coming from? There's already two. You need a third?
22: Irreconcilable.
21: Oh, my God.
2: Irreconcilable.
21: This is getting even better.
20: Now irreconcilable.
21: She's... Thank you.
20: Don't.
2: Irreconcilable.
20: Don't. I know what you're doing. Don't.
2: Irreconcilable.
20: No, come on.
21: Oh, Jessica.
20: Come on.
21: Oh, Jess.
3: Hey, Alan. Hey, Rob. So I was listening to yesterday's broadcast, and you were talking about the band Garbage. And at first I thought, oh, he's talking about this band again, and I don't know who they are, and this and that, whatever. And then you say the song, I Think I'm Paranoid, and something in my brain clicked, and I'm like, wait a second. That name, that song sounds super familiar. So I look it up, and sure enough, I know the song because I played the ever living life out of it when it came out on Rock Band 1 way back in the day. So I just want to say thank you for reintroducing me to Garbage. And now I'm going to go and listen to their entire discography of music and waste probably two full days.
20: Isn't that wild, though? We were talking about Garbage doing that. Olivia Rodrigo is essentially kind of trying to bring back something like the Lilith Fair from 30 years ago. It's an all-female festival. It's not going to tour. It's going to be end of August out in California. We're talking about Garbage. And there's Mary Santora posted that. She tagged me in this post the other day about how there's only music that she knows because of those games like Guitar Hero. And that's how a lot of like younger kids learned about classic rock. I remember, 15 years ago, my son was playing Rock Band. And that's how he learned about Jimi Hendrix. I'm like, how do you know this song? He's like, oh, it's in Guitar Hero. And I'm like, hey, however you have to get there is fine with me. But that first iteration of Rock Band, it had Garbage, had Nirvana, had Mississippi Queen. Remember that?
21: Yeah, yeah. Mountain.
20: Yeah, had Mountain, had Molly Hatchet. It was this positively demented mix, but awesome. It'd have like Celebrity Skin by Hole, and then Don't Fear the Reaper, and Ballroom Blitz. And, yeah, all these great songs, all mixed up. And that dude learned Garbage from Rock Band.
21: It's a great song.
20: Suffragette City was on Rock Band, and Enter Sandman, Sandman, Vaseline, STP. What was this on, Garbage 2.0? What was I Think I'm Paranoid on? This was on...
21: was it the second one?
20: I think it's version 2.0. Not the first one. First one was Queer and Stupid Girl, I think, and... I think this is on version, the orange record.
21: See, that's what I love when we go down these music wormholes. Like, you play something, and then it reminds... Like, I'll be listening to Garbage on my drive home today.
20: Yeah, I did it last night.
21: Did you?
20: Yeah. I mean, I every so often, I'll get down into the Garbage thing anyway. So, yeah, 1998, it was their second record.
21: Okay.
20: Yeah. Man,
21: Shrink. The songs on that first one, holy Christ.
20: Oh, yeah. Yeah, this one was Push It and Special, and I think this is when they really... People started to pay attention. The first one was great. They had Vow. Which people sleep on Vow, but that's a great song.
21: Milk's a great song.
20: Queer Milk, yeah.
21: They had a great band.
20: How about some Brian?
21: Oh, yeah.
20: Right? Ron and Corning name dropped Brian earlier and talking about something else. You're going to like this one, Rob. Who is the second best band out of Boston?
21: The second best band out of Boston?
20: Yep.
21: Oh, Boston.
20: Yep.
4: I'm going to make you realize, Amanda, I can't wait another day. Amanda, you and I, we know that we can't wait.
20: Yeah.
21: Yeah,
20: he
21: man.
20: Forgets the girl's name halfway yeah. through singing the song. It's called Amanda.
21: Yeah.
20: Yeah. Third Stage, right? That Boston record? The third one was called Third Stage, I think. It was Boston, there was Don't Look Back, and then it was Third Stage.
21: Yep.
20: Still the mid-80s. And it was... that, to me, is kind of when I stopped paying attention. I'm not quite sure why I liked Boston as much as I did, but I loved Boston.
21: An incredible band.
20: When I was, yeah, I guess, but I don't know what it was about them that really kind of stuck to my ribs. But the first two records I listened to all the time. I had them on cassette.
21: Well, nothing really sounded like them. Even to this day, you always know a Boston song. I mean,
20: because Tom Scholz invented that instrument, right?
21: Yeah.
20: The rock man?
21: Yeah.
20: And then I think Brad Delp killed himself after this, right?
21: Didn't much later.
20: Oh, much later.
21: It was
20: oh,
21: like, I think he was in like the 2000s or something.
20: Oh, he was.
21: Killed himself in a bathroom.
20: Oh, yeah, 07. Yeah, 2007. I was thinking it was earlier than that.
21: In a bathtub, and he lit a couple of charcoal grills.
20: Smoked himself out.
21: Yep.
20: Yeah.
21: CO2.
4: I'm going to make you realize, Amanda, I can't wait another day. Amanda, you and I... We know that we can't wait.
20: I like how he just jumps to the bridge. You know, he's like singing the chorus. He just jumps right to the bridge.
21: Yeah, even this being a complete departure of what you expected of them from the first two, it still sounds like a Boston song.
20: Yeah, it does.
21: It's them.
20: Yeah, they were a lot slicker, but yeah, they were good. And he was kind of universally regarded as just like a nice, nice guy. Because what was the other band he had?
21: Brad Delp.
20: Yeah, it was initials. He left Boston, and he had a band that was just, not the EKG band. There was, Return to Zero. It was RTZ.
21: Okay.
20: He fronted a band called Return to Zero. Yeah. And they had like a couple of hits, but I think it was just him and just some buddies of his. Anyway, thank you, Brian. A little bit of Boston there for you.
21: Boston.
20: Boston.
21: Thank you, Brian. You're a killer. Wicked pisser. Good job, dude.
20: You want to talk about OG, Pennywise. 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

0: imagine that that game is even going to happen today in Chicago. That third of three. Guardians were hoping to avoid the sweep. But it's supposed to rain all afternoon. They've got a delay of game, but at some point they're going to call it. Now, will that, and they'll reschedule the game, obviously. Will that, I mean, the Guardians lost the first two, Rob, against the Chicago White Sox. That, to me, is, I mean, that's a sweep. Even if you have to cancel that third one.
1: It's no good. Technically. Yep.
0: Technically. White Sox, number one in the division right now. And they will be here next weekend.
1: Yeah, that's why
0: Guardians hosting the White Sox.
1: That's why I think they would err on the side of just canceling it.
0: Make a doubleheader.
1: Yeah, they'll just, because they're going to play the White Sox so many more times this year.
0: Yeah,
1: they'll just put it on another day.
0: Remember the late great Boxcar Willie? You'd see his albums and tapes being advertised late at night. He was one of those artists they would talk about. Sold more than Elvis and the Beatles combined.
1: Yep,
0: people you'd never heard of. All of a sudden, they sold more than Elvis and the Beatles combined. A little creative accounting on their part, I guess. But Boxcar Willie really did carve out a very specific country genre. He kind of had a hobo persona, and he was always singing about riding the rails. Right there in his name. I think he had his name legally changed to Boxcar Willie or something. If you are one of these people who loves these trains, fret not that you might have missed the big boy. A couple of weeks ago, that huge steam train came through Northeast Ohio. It'll come back through, I think, in July. One of the last, like, operating steam trains or something. Rob, there's another steam train that's going to be in Cleveland.
1: Oh, thank God.
0: This weekend.
1: I was so bummed out I missed that last one. Now I got a second lease on life.
0: There's a different one.
1: Oh.
0: This is the American Freedom train.
1: Oh, thank God. I thought I missed them both.
0: It's a steam locomotive. It's going to be in the flats this weekend at the Cleveland Railroad Festival. How about that? Should we go to the Cleveland Railroad Festival?
1: Yes. Yes, we should.
2: Oh, my God! Woo!
1: Oh, God!
2: Oh, my God! Woo! Listen to that horn! Oh, my God! Oh, she's beautiful!
0: My client was a railroad conductor who ended up being sexually harassed on the tracks. Sound familiar? Union Pacific's big boy has moved through a couple of weeks ago. But Saturday in the Flats.
1: Isn't that a Chicago song?
0: Huh?
1: Isn't that
0: Saturday
1: a Chicago
0: in the Flats.
1: I think it was the 4th of July.
0: People laughing, making money.
1: Looking at trains.
0: It'll be the first time in nearly 20 years that the locomotive has been fired up for a public event. And so Cleveland's Summer of Steam is not over yet. They're testing it at the historic B&O Roundhouse. That's one of the, isn't B&O Railroad in Monopoly? B&O Roundhouse, Rob, is what they call when you kick a guy off a train. Like any old movies. So this train, this big boy, going to be in the flats on Saturday for the big Cleveland Railroad Festival. What is with this resurgence in interest? I know there's people who've liked trains the whole way through, but it feels like publicly there's like this resurgence in train events. I don't understand it. Or am I just imagining that?
1: Well, it had to
0: be. I know two events does not a trend make, but still.
1: Well, that's what I'm saying. It had to have been, like, because of what these are, right? Like, that's why people care.
0: Because they're giant steam
1: engines?
0: Just these
1: gigantic, yeah, making a huge deal out of it. I don't think people really care about other stuff.
0: Okay.
1: Right? I don't know. I mean, I'm not a train guy, so I don't know. But I know there are people who go crazy, but
0: sure.
1: This is just seems to be attracting much more than the outliers.
0: Yeah. I mean, I've run a couple trains before. But I'm not a train guy per se.
1: Yeah.
0: Yeah. But yeah, fired up here in Cleveland. Very exciting. For people who are into trains. The Freedom Train. The Baltimore and Ohio Railroad. Oh, that's what B&O is? The Baltimore and Ohio Railroad. Okay. I sound like a real dope, Rob, to people who are into this stuff. You train and or history buffs. I grabbed that clip of Jess when she was trying to nail the word irreconcilable.
1: Yeah.
0: And she started with, what did she start with?
3: Insurreccable
0: is what she
1: said. So she had
0: with.
1: Insurrection on the mind.
0: Right.
1: Insurreccable.
0: Uh-huh.
3: Insurreccable.
0: Oh, insurreccable.
3: Bad.
0: We're talking about Jack White getting divorced last segment, talking about how obviously his wife citing irreconcilable differences, or well, what she said was behavior inconsistent with marital harmony or something like that, right? A lawyer's already gotten a hold of her. Obviously, the usual press release is irreconcilable differences, right? We just can't come to any kind of agreement. We will happily co-parent our children. Yada, yada, yada. Thank you so much. Yours in Christ, Ben Affleck and Jennifer Garner, or whatever. We'd appreciate privacy at this time.
1: Inappropriate marital conduct.
0: There you go.
1: That's what she...
0: Insurreccable marital conduct.
1: Right.
3: Insurreccable.
1: What was the second word that she put in there after she said that?
3: Insurreccable.
1: Oh, yes.
3: Circumstances.
1: What was that?
3: What's the word?
1: No, what were you saying?
4: Insurreccable. Is a Jess level event.
1: Insurreccable.
0: Go ahead.
3: Mm-hmm. Insurreccable circumstances. Mm-hmm.
0: Insurreccable circumstances?
1: There it is.
0: What she was saying? Insurreccable circumstances.
1: Insurreccable circumcisions.
3: Insurreccable.
5: Ladies and gentlemen, we are experiencing...
0: Oh, we know.
5: Please stand by.
0: You've made that abundantly clear.
1: Go ahead.
3: Indescribable?
0: Then went indescribable.
1: Indescribable.
0: Insurreccable to indescribable. She added a D.
1: Uh-huh.
0: She's back there with Scrabble tiles, just throwing them on the floor like she's reading bones in a Santeria ceremony.
3: I told you I had it placed out in my head. I just couldn't pronounce it.
0: Yeah, it's getting worse, Rob. I thought it might get better.
1: Somehow
0: it's
1: going the other way.
0: Yeah. There was a movie in the 80s about Drew Barrymore had a movie with that name, right?
1: Yeah.
0: Where she was divorcing her parents.
3: Inexcrepable.
0: I love it. There's no X.
1: Still not right.
0: There's no P.
1: I mean, it's not even.
0: She's adding consonants. Yeah, indescribable. So she started with insurreccable, indescribable. She had parts of it right.
3: Mm-hmm. Insurreccable.
0: Insurreccable. I bet you couldn't say it properly now, could you?
3: Nope.
0: Nope.
3: Nope. Not even gonna try it.
0: Nope.
1: Mm-mm. Even after all that. It's not there for you.
3: Well, I just heard it wrong like three other times just
6: irreconcilable.
3: Now. So. Irreconcilable.
0: She still has that R, man. Irreconcilable is what she's saying. There's an L.
1: So hard not to make the joke.
6: Irreconcilable.
3: Irreconcilable.
0: Oh, boy.
6: Irreconcilable.
0: Trying.
1: So she's trying to get me is what she's doing. She's doing it so I start with the joke.
0: I know.
1: And I already did it once. I'm not going to do it again, Mom.
7: We too low, ho li fook, and bang ding ow.
6: Irreconcilable.
0: All right, she'll get it. I have nothing but faith in you. You didn't end up going to Paul Simon, right?
1: No.
0: He got a real, the write-up on him was kind of, well, it wasn't bad, but they were like, look, the guy's 85.
1: Right.
0: Right? It's not 1962 anymore.
1: Yeah, yesterday was
0: And that's probably the last time he's going to come through. I couldn't remember when I saw him at Jacob's Pavilion, but in the write-up, they said he hadn't been back since then, and that was 2017. So that's when I saw him.
1: Yeah, I was done yesterday. I wanted to go home.
0: Yeah, I understand. 83 years old. They referred to him as an octogenarian, vocally stumbling through his tunes, but that people largely didn't care because he's such an icon. There's a frailty in his voice. His voice has changed tremendously.
1: Yeah.
0: But yeah, he's 85
1: years old.
0: Yeah. But a great, backed by a great orchestra and joined on stage by his wife, Edie Brickell. I always forget they're married. Remember Edie Brickell and the New Bohemians?
1: I hate that song.
0: Really?
8: What I am is what I am.
0: Yeah, he's like 25 years older than her because he was married to Carrie Fisher back in the day. And he and Edie Brickell have been married for a long time now. They've been married for like 30 years, I think. So he was 50 and she was like in her 20s. But yeah, still goes out with him. But if you were at that show last night, it sounds like it was a hell of a show. Closed out with diamonds on the soles of her shoes. I remember when he did that on, he did this album called Graceland, which shows up in a lot of people's lists when we talk about albums that are perfect from front to back. Graceland is one that kind of pops up. But he was with this African band called Ladysmith Black Mambazo.
1: Yep.
0: And he did the bulk of the album with them. And it was kind of this real vision quest of an album. And I remember when he did that song on, it was either SNL or Letterman or something, and he had Ladysmith Black Mambazo with him. It was haunting. It was so good. It was so good. And then he encored with Me and Julio Down by the Schoolyard, 50 Ways to Leave Your Lover, with that classic Steve Gadd drum intro. Just like a little kind of shuffle he's got there on the front.
1: Is that who's playing drums?
0: Steve Gadd, yeah.
1: Oh, I don't think I knew that. Yeah. Was he his drummer off and on, or was he like the touring guy?
0: I don't. I think a studio guy, because he drummed for Steely Dan, and Steve Gadd was kind of the guy that you would get. When I was taking formal drum lessons, my guy, who was himself an accomplished guy, he worshipped at the altar of Steve Gadd, man. And they were like peers. He's like, as good as you're ever going to get if you pay attention to Steve Gadd and try to, you know...

0: 50 ways to leave your love.
1: Yeah, so that'll probably be the last time he plays here.
2: For sure.
1: So if you didn't see him last night, you're probably going to see him. I don't think he's designated this as a farewell tour, but I feel like he probably didn't want to go out on this one. I don't know if he needs money or what it is, but I think part of it, he probably didn't. I guarantee he didn't need money, but Encored with Me and Julio, 50 Ways to Leave Your Lover, The Boxer, Sound of Silence.
3: Get on the bus, Gus.
1: That's that Disturbed cover that he does.
2: Yep.
1: And
2: he plays Cecilia?
4: Sound of Silence.
1: I don't know about Cecilia. Slip Sliding Away, Train of the Distance, Cool Cool River. Yeah, a lot of good stuff. It probably did Cecilia,
2: You can
1: right?
2: call me Al. Did he do that?
1: I bet he didn't. I bet he didn't do that one. I don't know that he's a huge fan of that. You know, that was probably the poppiest he ever got, and it was in the 80s.
2: Yep.
1: I think publicly he's been like, not one of my favorite songs.
5: That's like his number one song.
1: Well, there's a lot of bands who hate their number. You know what I mean? Like, Radiohead won't play Creep live because they're like, that's so not representative of us. And we don't care. We don't like it. You kind of get shackled by a very popular song. And if it's not one of your favorites, because, you know, you never know what's going to hit. So you're like, yeah, this was a throwaway song. It ends up being my biggest hit, but right. I'm not a huge fan of it. So you're not going to want it. It depends on if you want to serve yourself or if you want to do a crowd pleaser. And if you're 85 and you're Paul Simon, you don't got to do anything you don't want to do. But it is amazing. I'm so in awe and so not envious. It's just I'm so happy for people who can spend their entire lives doing what they want to do like that, right? Paul Simon. You're 85. You might not sound as good as you once did, but it's like you're a legend. You're like Paul McCartney.
2: Yep.
1: You can go out when you want. And you've been making music and making art your entire life.
2: And just sell
1: it's
2: tickets.
1: It's all you've ever known. You know, yeah, sell tickets. So, yeah, Paul Simon last night. Alan Jess reminds me of Miss South Carolina.
5: What's that mean?
1: Well, that was 10, 15 years ago, that poor girl that stumbled all over the place with the maps.
2: Yeah.
1: But that was a whole other thing.
6: I personally believe that U.S. Americans are unable to do so because some people out there in our nation don't have maps, and I believe that our education, like such as in South Africa and the Iraq, everywhere like such as, and I believe that they should, our education over here in the U.S. should help the U.S. or should help South Africa and should help the Iraq and the Asian countries, so we will be able to build up our future for our children.
7: Thank you very much.
2: Mario.
7: Thank you. Yeah.
1: Mario Lopez.
2: He's the only person on the planet that understood what she said.
1: Noted kid groomer. Or no, I guess he's trying to
2: stop it. Maybe.
8: Hey, what's up? It's Mario Lopez. Back to school is an exciting time, but it can also be overwhelming, and kids may feel isolated, a vulnerability that human traffickers can exploit.
1: Oh, you got to watch out. Which brings me to Kids Corner, by the way.
8: Kids Corner!
1: Hey, listen, a repeat offender in a boys' school with a diarrhea fetish.
2: Ooh.
1: We're playing them on 2 hours to midnight.
2: Diarrhea fetish?
1: Jailed for targeting boys. He was sneaking laxatives into boys' food. Over roughly 5 years, a man with a fetish for watching teenage boys have diarrhea.
5: That's so weird.
1: Now, this wasn't here in the United States. It's a little too freaky for us. By posing as another kid in school, he would ask other boys for videos, or he'd ask them to eat things that would give them diarrhea so that then he could buy videos from them. He had a diarrhea fetish. A 36-year-old man. Imagine how tiny you've got to be to try to 21 Jump Street yourself in like a high school.
2: 36.
1: Mm-hmm.

0: with X-Lax, and then I let nature take its course. He targeted potential victims by texting them on WhatsApp and claiming to be one of their schoolmates.
1: Jesus.
0: He would then ask them to guess who he was, and once they just named another kid, he'd be like, yep, that's me. Imagine that conversation the next day when they talked to their actual friend. Why were you asking me for diarrhea videos last night?
2: And when did you change your number?
0: Oh, I wasn't. I wasn't. He would then pretend to be working on a project. The hell kind of project? You know, I'm doing a project over here, and I'm going to need you to describe diarrhea. And then he would ask for video or voice recordings of them either being stricken with diarrhea or acting out their experiences with. So he'd want them to kind of like diarrhea cosplay, and that would get him off.
2: God almighty.
0: Mm-hmm.
2: Yeah, that's a strange one. That's a new one.
0: Yeah, so they charge him with like 17 different things, and but he would send materials to some boys and ask them to eat them, and then when they had diarrhea, they would send him videos.
2: Wow. Man.
0: You got to be real bored if that's what you... So many things that you could fetishize in this world, but poop, oh, golly. He was on a video call with one kid for over 2 hours after the kid drank a bottle of prune juice, but didn't feel a little tug in the shorts. So he repeatedly asked the boy to go to the toilet. The kid was unable to produce, and so they ended the call.
1: Mm-hmm.
0: He said, I'm doing a project about human digestion, and I'm going to need you to get the squirts.
2: Get the scoots.
0: One of the boys declined the request, as he said he found it weird. Yeah. I think that's probably safe to say. It's weird. Hey, would you mind sending me video of you getting diarrhea? I don't know about that. That's not really my thing. Fourth of July, right around the corner. You might need to stock up, homie. American Fireworks. 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

0: No movement in Chicago. Still a rain delay on that Guardians-White Sox game. You're hard-pressed to imagine that happening, but whatever. Guardians will come back home for the weekend and host the Seattle Mariners. And then the Rangers come to town, and then the White Sox return. I'm sure there will end up being a doubleheader in there somewhere for the 4th of July weekend. Almost July. Now, Rob, you have to be asking yourself, with fewer than 7 days left in the month of June, you know, all this month you've been able to use the promo code PRIDE for 15% off at CLE Clothing Company. And I've had people text me. They'll be like, hey, I'm in one of the stores right now. What's the promo code? And I'll go, it's PRIDE. All through June. Now, we will have a new code for you to use when we get into July, which is not far off. Any thoughts on what that word will be, Rob?
1: Let's
0: give you a sneak preview here.
1: Firework.
2: Man, I was going to say that.
0: That would have been a good one. So you were both going to say firework. I mean, it's not firework.
1: Well, I know what it is, so I'm just playing along here.
2: Oh.
1: You know what I mean? So, look, Jess.
0: Well, Rob's pulling the curtain back. Well, okay, well, give me another word besides firework.
2: America.
0: That would have been good, too. A little on the nose, but that probably would have been good, too.
2: Can I get a hint on, is it anything related to a holiday in July?
0: The word is irreconcilable. Jess, that's what you're going to use for 15% off. Jess will never be able to buy anything from CLE.
2: Nope.
0: You getting some crepitzel?
2: I'll just slip him a note with the word on it.
0: The word will be birthday. I wanted semi-quincentennial, but I was like, boy, people's heads are going to explode if I make them say that. So birthday will be the word for July. Once that gets in through the end of this month, you can still use Pride. Once July kicks in, if you're looking for something to get from CLE Clothing Company, you can save yourself 15% off with birthday. FYI. Semi-quincentennial would have been great.
1: Awesome.
0: But that's understandably asking a little bit too much, I think, of people. That's Brother awesome ADX, what's going on?
3: Hey, Alan, speaking of fetishes, you know, when you're born into this world, you get an automatic ticket to the freak show. But when you're born in America, you get a front row seat. And I just wanted to give a shout-out to one of your favorite listeners and dedicated fan of White Cracker Radio, our favorite Puerto Rican, Mary from St. Louis. Yay! Bye, guys, and may Allah be pleased with you as you burn in hell.
1: What the hell did he just say?
0: I don't know.
2: That was confusing.
1: Did he hang up?
0: Yeah.
1: Wait, at least he could have stuck around to explain what the hell he was talking about, because none of what he just said made sense. Did he have a stroke while he was talking to us?
0: He's doing shtick, but I don't know what the shtick was. Well, because Mary in St. Louis calls this show as Juanita. And so maybe he was referring to that? I don't know. When she calls Rover, she's Mary in St. Louis. When she calls us, she's Juanita in St. Louis. And I understand, you know, two very different shows. And you kind of have to, if you're a regular caller, I would imagine that maybe you want to inhabit a different kind of personality. I don't know. He said that he called us crackers, which, again, that's on brand for him.
1: Yeah.
0: And
1: but he, was he
0: not
1: talking?
0: Inaccurate. And B, why are we going to burn in hell, Rob? Why are we going to burn in a mythical place? But how are we going to burn in a place that doesn't exist?
1: Was he just talking about us when he said cracker radio? Or was he talking about the station or the industry?
0: Rover's a cracker, too. We're all crackers. What do you want from me? I don't know.
1: I wish he would have explained himself a little bit.
0: Like,
1: you wait on hold that long to basically leave a voicemail.
0: Yeah.
1: Jesus Christ.
0: Jake and Menor went to that Ozzy tribute thing last night. You know, they have Menor Rocks.
1: Yeah.
0: Crazy Train was the Ozzy tribute last night. He said it was great. They played a ton of Sabbath. Yeah, they're going to do that. Yeah. I don't know if anybody is doing an Ozzy tribute and it's only solo stuff.
1: No, we only play 80s Joel.
0: Right. What is that from?
1: Step Brothers.
0: Step Brothers. We only do 80s Joel. That's right. Yeah. He said, I also smoked a joint with some Hell's Angels, and I'm 95% sure it had PCP in it. I think you'd know if it had PCP in it. I don't think there'd be any question whatsoever.

0: where Michael Bolden was doing that Sabbath cover band?
1: Yep. I love it.
0: I did too. Listen, if you are able to sense just a little sadness in my voice, I don't want to pull the curtain back too far, and I don't want to get too into it here, Rob, but Elon Musk is no longer a trillionaire. And I just got to tell you, all the Cybertruck drivers out there who live to gargle this man's balls are probably sitting around some kind of campfire and lamenting the fact that he's not a trillionaire anymore.
1: Poor guy.
0: He's only worth $957 billion now. And SpaceX shares are down. Tesla shares are down. And
1: well, that's all expected with a first release. I mean, you have to assume that's going to happen.
0: By the way, this guy's only rich because of us. I don't know why we don't get a cut. You know, you get these things that are like, oh, you're part of this Facebook class action suit. And then you get a thing in your Venmo for 87 cents. I got mine a couple of weeks ago. It was like $2.13. I don't know why we aren't getting a cut of all this. This guy's rich because of us. Because he got hundreds of millions of dollars for 20 years in government subsidies. We wouldn't even know this guy's name if we weren't propping up his companies. So I don't know why we're not getting a cut of what this guy gets. I don't understand it. There's nothing self-made about this guy. He didn't invent anything. He'd like buy companies, get engineers to do all the work, exploit your human capital, and stack your cash. You come from money. You take ours. Where's our cut? I don't understand. They're like, oh, this IPO, he's going to be the first trillionaire in the world. First of all, billionaires shouldn't exist, let alone trillionaires. Second of all, where's our cut? He should say, thank you so much. Thank you, America, my adopted homeland. And we'd say, you're welcome. Now, where's my cut? So it didn't last long. That family, as you might suspect, that family in Texas is already suing Tesla. And if you remember 30 seconds ago, that company's got pretty deep pockets. Even though for a long, and this is why Tesla was being propped up, because they weren't making all their money from selling cars. I hate to break it to you. In a lot of states, they were selling carbon credits, but there's a finite number of those you can do. So that's how they were making their money. And through government subsidies, that's how you get propped up. But that, I showed you the video, I think it was on Monday, of the guy who said that his Tesla was, he was going 76 miles an hour through a neighborhood. I don't know how that's even possible. He said it was on autonomous driving, but I would think if you were in a residential neighborhood, you probably wouldn't let it continue to drive. I don't know what the circumstances were, but there was that Ring camera video I showed you if you're watching the live stream. Just plows into this woman's living room, kills her 76-year-old grandmother down there in Katy, Texas. And it's not like the autopilot or not, it's not like they haven't had their share of problems. And so the family, obviously, is suing Tesla. Martha Avila, 76 years old, her daughter and son-in-law have filed a lawsuit against Tesla. Slammed right through her brick house.
1: Ow.
0: Ow.
1: It's mighty, mighty.
0: Yeah. And I'll show it to you if you didn't see it.
2: Crashing into a home near Houston, a 76-year-old woman was killed. Authorities say the car failed to make a right turn and was traveling at a high rate of speed. Here's ABC's Alex Brochet.
3: Tonight, questions swirling over this Tesla. The driver saying he was using autopilot moments before a deadly crash into a home. Authorities say this blue Model 3, caught on a doorbell camera, was traveling at a high rate of speed Friday night. It passed through an intersection, and moments later, that boom was the car slamming into the brick exterior of...
0: Oh, it was? Hey, thanks for the ride along there, pal. That boom was the car slamming into the house.
1: I was wondering.
0: I know it's a pet peeve, but Jesus Christ, I hate high rate of speed. I don't know why they've stuck with that phrase, boy. High rate, it's high speed. It's a high... They don't call it a high rate of speed chase. It's just plowed into the house, going at very high speed. High rate of speed, I never understand. It's extraneous. And they stick with it. and news. A high riddle speed. Michael Butler was the driver. They're suing him. They're suing Tesla, saying that Tesla has known for a long time, and it's no secret, you know, they haven't exactly been 100% with their autonomous driving.
1: No.
0: So they're like, you know, this thing's got problems. And for a guy like Elon Musk, that's the cost of doing business. So you probably cut this family a check for $10 million and you go about your day. The lawsuit states the vehicle failed to differentiate between the home and the street, or it inadvertently accelerated. So they're like, either way, this is not a good situation. Arguing that the autopilot feature has a well-known history of danger. 17 fatal incidents over the past few years. Now, of course, Tesla will argue, hey, that wasn't us. It was the driver's fault. The woman's son-in-law was also inside the home at the time. She was killed. He got severe injuries to his neck, his back.
1: Oh, God, don't say it.
0: And his crack.
1: Yeah.
0: And his shoulders. Obviously, they can't live in that home right now, so they're trying to figure out what they can do. Hey, Chris.
4: Yeah, bud.
0: What's up?
4: Hey, is this Alan?
0: Yes.
4: Hey, Alan. I was just listening. I don't too much listen to your show. I called in one time a long time ago, but I was just listening to you about this Elon Musk thing. And hey, I've got a question for you. Before... when Elon Musk was the good guy, before Trump and all that, was you an Elon fan?
0: When was he a good guy?
4: When he was got the electric cars. I mean, he you know, Tesla, the king of the no gas mobile. You know,
0: well, who called him that?
4: For the environment, you know, all this kind of stuff. You know, everybody hates on it. Everybody loved Elon until the Trump thing. It's just, you know, you say, oh, what has he done? He owes us. Man, the man is, he's literally NASA at this point.
0: Chris, I never said he was a good guy. And you don't know what I said because you don't listen to the show, you said.
4: I heard what you said. No, you were saying that you don't understand why you ain't getting a cut of the pie. What has he done? Or, you know, everything.
0: Well, you heard what I said right now, Chris, but you just told me you don't listen to the show. So what do I care what you think?
4: Well, that's what I'm saying. That's what I'm questioning you on is what I just heard you say. I don't know what you
0: said. I never said he was a good guy. I've never said he was a good guy.
4: Okay, I'm just asking if before all of this, before the Trump thing, I'm willing to bet.
0: What does Trump have to do with it?
4: That you probably thought pretty highly of.
0: No, I didn't. I just said. I never said he was a good guy. I've always thought Elon Musk was a scammer. What does Trump have to do with Elon Musk, Chris?
4: Because Elon Musk was the left hero until the Trump thing.
0: Who said the guy was a hero?
4: God, you guys loved Elon Musk. Are you kidding
0: Who's you
4: me?
0: Guys? I never Come liked on. Elon. Chris, you're putting words in my mouth. You're trying to make a point off words you're putting in my mouth.
4: Okay. You're trying to tell me that the progressives, the left, didn't love Elon Musk 6 years ago?
0: Chris, you're trying to tell me? You're talking to me. I can't speak for other people. You're asking me what I think.
4: I'm just saying, but, you know, I was questioning you before the Trump thing. I wonder what your take was on Elon.
0: I just told you. I just told you. So different.
4: I can accept that. Okay, but furthermore, you know, how can you say that the man hasn't...
0: Chris, you know the entire health of his companies are because he's got hundreds of billions of dollars of government subsidies. That's our money.
4: Okay.
0: Those are the only reason those companies are successful.
4: Okay. I'm not going to argue that he's gotten this and he's gotten that. But what is he producing? What is he doing?
0: With our money, I mean, Chris, you don't want a cut of this? Why don't we get a cut of this? You don't get to be a billionaire or a trillionaire without exploiting employees and technology. This is a guy who went through at the beginning of this administration and started slashing programs around the world, and he's taken our money. Thank you, Chris.
3: Ladies and gentlemen,
0: I'm getting the feeling that I'm not saying what Chris wants me to say. I don't care. There's a reason that you see people driving Teslas and they have a sticker that says, I bought this before the guy went crazy. Those are the people who love the dude. The dude was always a scammer.
1: He also didn't invent Tesla.
0: He didn't invent Tesla. You buy these companies. He and Peter Thiel came up with PayPal or some nonsense. That's fine. PayPal's fine. Okay, yeah, it made some money. Comes from money. You buy companies and you, you know, have engineers run them or whatever, and you get hundreds of billions of dollars in government subsidies. That's our money. I don't know why a guy like Chris isn't mad about that. Taking our money to prop up your company. We don't get any of that. That's all I'm saying. I don't know what other people think of the guy. He's always been a scam artist. He's not an engineer. He's not a design guy. Look at the Cybertruck. Looks like it looks like a, something that you'd lose in the Pinewood Derby. So I don't know what Chris is trying to get me to say, but I can't speak for other people. Well, I can only speak for myself.
1: Clearly trying to make it political. He was trying to... He's clearly a guy who's a big fan of one side or the other.
0: Well, that's fine, but that's got nothing to do... If he loves Trump, that's got nothing to do with Elon Musk. But when you let the guy in the door, and he was clearly this whole Doge thing, it had nothing to do with government efficiency. Nothing at all. When you cut out USAID and all these things that legitimately are a good use of public funds and account for a single-digit percentage of your budget and stuff, had nothing to do with efficiency at all. They weren't even subtle about it, right? And that's a guy who is getting propped up from our public funds. And I don't know why people don't have a problem with that. I don't. Now, the trouble is, when your companies get so huge and so embedded with the government with contracts and things like that, is that you can't just end it. You can't just pull the rug out. You know, the entire economy now is propped up by five or six companies. So it's not as easy as just divesting, you know, public funds from these companies. They're too entrenched. They're too kind of symbiotic at this point. But make no mistake, this guy is not some wunderkind who came through and revolutionized the world. This guy basically puts out some press release every 6 months to keep the money flowing. We're going to be on Mars in a year. What are you talking about? Anybody who knows anything about anything knows that's not true. You know that's not true. We're not going to be on Mars in a year. We're not going to be on Mars in 100 years. But anytime you want to get more, you know, more from the government teat, you puff up whatever you've got going on. And, you know, listen, I'm not saying that there aren't amazing things going on in private space exploration and stuff like that. But don't sell me this line about how he's this great dude and he's altruistic and he's got the... a public good in his sights. None of those people do. That's why they're building bunkers. They know what's coming. That's why Peter Thiel wants to live out on an island in the ocean. Because they don't care about the... They're not interested at all in the public good. They all think they're geniuses. They're all huffing their own farts. All high in their own supply. Yeah, I got this figured out. Do ya? Seems like it. You know what to make me feel better? Giving somebody Sonic Temple tickets, Rob. I saw Black Label Society. I love Zach Wilde. They were there this past year, and they are wasting no time. Sonic Temple 2027. Obviously, they have not announced it yet, but I still got tickets for you. These are all 4 days. Get you some GA passes. It's back in Columbus at the Crew Stadium, the 13th through the 16th of May. 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
32: 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God.

0: 35192. Want to send me a text. And Betha Bowl is underway once again in Chicago. Top of the first. Rain delay coming to an end, at least temporarily. A Guardians White Sox, Cleveland hoping to avoid the sweep. 2-1 was the Chicago win last night. A White Sox again emerge at the top of the division. Rob? The Chicago White Sox. The
1: who?
0: Number one team in all of Major League Baseball. I'll say it right now. World Series bound.
1: Oh, boy.
0: World Series bound, baby. 2005 is in the rearview mirror. And we're looking at, it's been long enough to wait for another White Sox World Series. Now, again, you could make the case that the Cleveland Guardians deserve their first World Series. But this is where the rubber meets the road. I'm sorry. Anyway, Guardians, White Sox, top of the first. 0-0 as we speak. Let's hope that it's not like a World Cup game where it could just end like that. But they really have been kind of flip-flopping there at the top of the division. So it's only because the White Sox have two fewer losses after those two wins. You can use the promo code PRIDE the remainder of June. And then we get into July, you're going to want to use birthday for 15% off CLEclothingCo.com on the website there. And in one of their stores as well. You see that another one of these trucks, I don't know why some of these drivers can't keep it between the ditches. Another truck crashed. It was hauling 50,000 pounds of bees.
1: Oh, God.
0: You see any of that video? They got these guys in like hazmat suits trying to get these bees. Millions of bees escape.
1: Bees!
0: A semi carrying bees overturns in southeast Texas.
2: Bees! Bees! Bees!
0: Christy Ray of Queen Bee Supply show beekeepers and first responders working together to secure the load. An 18-wheeler hauling beehives overturned. I'll show you a piece of video here. You can hear it.
1: Jesus.
0: These massive, massive collections of bees up there. But golly, think of the honey. If they were that kind of bee. What the hell do I know about bees? 2 million bees escaped. They went on Facebook to warn residents to stay indoors and working to remove the beehives from the wreckage. I'm curious how that works out, though. I mean, you would think, you know, to the uninitiated, present company included, you would think that with something like that, obviously you're going to have all these bees that are released into the air. But is there also a collective sense that they will return to the hive, or are you just left with whatever happens after a cloud of 2 million bees is in the air?
1: I think it does depend on the type of bee, right?
0: I guess.
1: Because isn't that the thing with honeybees? Won't they always return to the hive with the queen?
0: That's what I mean. I don't, we talk about these stories with some regularity, and yet I still never really seem, it just looks like these giant, they're just hanging on these trees, and they're trying to, there's the overturned truck, it was full of hives. The truck had been apparently trying to navigate a turn, and it didn't do it properly. Golly, could you imagine if that Tesla that crashed into that woman's house had been carrying bees? She, of course, still would have been dead, but she also would have been stung. KFDM Television in Beaumont, Texas, said one of their cameramen on the scene was stung out there getting some B-roll. Imagine you get that call. Hey, Frank, you're up. Ooh, what is it? Is it a ribald city council meeting? No. Couple of people fighting at an HEB? No. Somebody OD on gas station heroin? No. Semi-truck overturned with 2 million bees.
1: Pass.
0: God damn it.
1: Pass. Not it. Touching his nose. Not it. No. Uh-huh.
0: So they got out there and also congratulations. That's pretty loud, but congratulations to the loudest human in the world. It's an Australian guy. He's now in the Guinness Book of World Records because he got out there and his scream hit 122.4 decibels. Joseph McGrail Batep, 50 years old, from Canberra, Australia. He's also the honorary town crier. They still have those? He broke a 30-year-old record there.
3: Oh, yeah! Oh, yeah! Oh, yeah!
4: There's no way that you could actually practice for it. You
0: That's all it takes?
1: Jesus, God.
0: That didn't sound that loud. We could do that. Yeah. Jess sings. She's got good lungs.
5: Yeah.
1: Well, she sings.
3: Yeah! Oh, yeah!
5: What's that happen? What's that mean?
3: Oh, yeah.
5: I can yell.
1: I'm going to guess you don't have good lungs, is my guess with the smoking.
5: Oh. Yeah, I do.
0: But I bet the singing offsets it. You know what I mean? Like, she operate at a... But imagine how much better they'd be if she wasn't smoking.
1: Yeah, the singing offsets it, right?
5: I mean, I got to sing and run around at the same time.
0: Right. She's doing cardio.
5: Yeah.
1: Mm-hmm.
5: And then I even it out with a cigarette.
0: That's how addictive, Rob. You know this?
1: I do.
0: That's how addictive cigarettes are. She goes, listen, I'm a performer. I'm using my voice even more than I was before because now I'm on this Fakakta radio show. But she's running around singing on the weekends, right? Now, again, she's not like running around, but she's moving. She's hopping off
5: I'm
0: the stage.
5: Around. Yeah.
0: But you're not sprinting. I mean, you're like, you know, moving around.
5: Well, sometimes I have to sprint, but yeah.
0: You have to sprint? Why?
5: Yeah.
0: Under what conditions?
5: Well, I have to make it to the stage back in time.
0: Oh.
5: Mm-hmm.
0: Well, then, yeah, but you can control that by maybe not going that far away from the stage.
5: Mm. Takes away from the ambiance.
0: I understand. The overall experience mm-hmm. of the performance. All right. Are you guys out this weekend?
5: Mm, no, but I'm playing a show in Akron for some like marathon at like 4 a.m.
0: You're doing a show at 4 a.m.?
5: I have to be there at like 4:30 a.m.
0: Oh, because they start running early?
5: At 5 or something? Oh. I don't know.
0: All right.
5: It's with this other band.
0: Are you going to eventually know?
5: What time I have to be there?
0: Yeah.
5: Oh.
0: Yeah. She goes, I don't know. I got to be there at 4 or something.
5: Something like that, yeah.
0: Yeah, I think you'll eventually want to know when you have to be there.
5: Like 4:30.
0: 4:30, all right.
5: Something like that. I got my parking pass. I'll be fine.
0: Oh, good. You're performing for a marathon.
5: I think.
0: It's not a marathon performance. It's not like at 4:30 in the morning until like midnight or something.
5: Oh, no.
0: You're going to set your own record.
5: Yeah, I think we play till like 10 a.m.
0: All right. A morning gig. Is there anything like it in rock and roll, Rob, when you're out there doing a morning gig? Ah, it's that you're bright-eyed and bushy-tailed.
5: Mm-hmm.
0: Will you get a lot of sleep the night before, or will you just kind of come as you are?
5: Nope, no sleep.
0: No sleep. You'll be up all night.
5: Yeah.
0: All right.
5: Pull an all-nighter.
0: Look at you.
5: I know.
0: You're not worried that you'll be exhausted by showtime?
5: Oh, no. Not at all.
0: Rob, I feel like we're being punked here. I feel like she's being... Okay, I don't know. I'll sleep
5: for like 3 hours.
0: I'm asking legitimate questions here. I'm curious as to your process.
5: Well, I have the baby, so...
0: 3 hours. Yeah, so you got the baby.
5: Yeah.
0: But, I mean, you do have to sleep if you're going to be performing in the morning.
5: Yeah, I'll go to bed at like midnight, wake up at 3.
0: Okay.
5: I'll be fine. I'm a survivor. I'm not going to give up.
0: We're being quoted Destiny's Child, Rob, right now, right?
1: Yeah. Beyonce.
3: Oh, yay!
4: There's no way that you could actually practice for it. You have to just keep it for the day, especially with the world record attempt. It took me 7 attempts just for one word, which was the word now. And my voice was shot for the next couple of days as well. It was husky. It was terrible.
3: My lords, my ladies and gentlemen, welcome to Canberra.
0: That's very exciting, Rob. He now has the world record there that is... held firm for 30 years. You have to imagine this guy is able to project more sound from his mouth because he has fewer teeth through which the sound has to pass. But 122 decibels, that's the same noise range as a chainsaw, a jet plane taking off, or a nearby ambulance. And boy, if you've ever heard one of those planes taking off, you know what that sounds like. Mm-hmm.
1: See, that sounds louder to me than that idiot with the bell.
0: Yeah. He broke the record previously held by a goat. Hey, nobody said you had to be human to get into the Guinness Book of World Records. Oh, what? Welcome to Canberra. I wonder if there are towns in the United States that still have a crier, a town crier. I don't mean somebody who's constantly emotional. Time, yeah. I mean somebody who's out there letting them know, you know, the red coats are coming or whatever it is. Alan smoking makes a singer's voice more sexy. Well, we're not talking about the quality of the voice. We're talking about the ability to project and use your lungs and the mechanics of singing from your diaphragm. Freudian slip. Your diaphragm. You know, your inconcretizable. What did she say, Rob? Inconcretizable.
1: I don't even differences. Remember. Yeah, I forgot already.
5: Indescribable.
1: She worked on that for quite a while. Yeah.
5: Insurreccable.
0: Her insurreccable diaphragm.
5: Insurreccable.
1: Oh, yes.
5: Circumstances.
1: What was that?
5: What's the word?
1: No, what were you saying?
6: This is a Jess level event.
0: Go ahead.
5: Mm-hmm. Insurreccable circumstances.
0: Mm-hmm. Insurreccable.
1: Mm-hmm.
0: Alan, did you really say that videographer was taking B-roll? I did, but I did. That wasn't intentional. That was an accidental pun that he was taking B-roll. Alan, is Jess sure that she's not playing inside a Marathon gas station? That is true, yes? You're not playing at a Marathon. You're playing, what is it, the Akron Marathon? Is that what you said?
5: Something like that, yeah.
0: That's going on this weekend, the Akron Marathon. Oh, there it is.
5: Is it?
0: Well,
1: I love that you
0: know. No, that's
1: in
0: September. This is what I'm asking. At some
1: how
0: point,
1: don't
0: you're
1: you know?
0: At some point, you're going to have to determine where you need to be, when you need to be there.
5: I got my parking pass in my car.
0: I need information so far in advance, Rob. It would drive me nuts if I was 3 days away and I didn't know what was happening.
5: Oh, I got an email. I just haven't read it yet.
0: Okay. Hey, listen, it's no skin off my ass, right? It's just, I hope that it all works out okay. No, that's not, let's see, June. The Acme Fresh Market Foundation, 8K and 1 mile.
5: Is that this weekend?
0: Yeah.
5: Oh, yeah. Maybe that's what I'm doing.
0: 7 a.m. at the University of Akron.
5: Oh, is that where I'm going? I don't know.
0: I'm telling her about
1: Jesus
0: the gig.
1: Jesus Christ.
5: We're finding out together.
0: I'm telling her about the gig. Jess, this is the gig you're doing. The Acme Fresh Market Foundation, 8K and 1 mile.
5: Akron Marathon Saturday. I'm looking at the email right now.
0: There it is. You could do 5 miles or you could do 1 mile. There starts at 7 a.m. at the University of Akron.
5: I just know I have to be there early.
0: Yep.
5: Cool.
0: Got to be there early. Yep, 7 a.m. So your parking pass is...
5: I have to be there at like 5 a.m.
0: Right, but I mean, I'm just saying your parking pass is probably there at University of Akron.
5: Maybe.
0: Yeah.
5: I'll read it.
0: She'll read it, Rob, and she will get it. As long as she's got the information, she can read it and synthesize it.
1: Uh-huh. Yeah.
0: She's somebody who can probably do it quickly. I'm somebody, I really need to lay things out. I need to know where I'm going. I need to kind of have a mental schedule. Jess can do it off the cuff. She is incorrectable, or whatever it is.
5: Insurreccable.
0: She is insurreccable, Rob, in any given situation. She's unflappable. I say this about you all the time. People go, how's Jess working out? I go, she's unflappable.
5: Is that a good thing?
0: Yes, I think.
1: Very good.
5: Oh, perfect.
0: And nothing is going to, you know, some people are like, nothing gets her between the eyes, Rob.
1: Mm-mm.
0: Nothing.
1: No.
5: Oh, it is the 2026 Acme Fresh Market Foundation 8K and 1 mile.
0: I just said that.
5: I'm confirming it.
0: What, from the email?
5: Yeah.
0: I just went to their website and you think I was making that up? Oh, gosh. Alan took a complete guess and he was right.
1: Yeah. Alan's up to date on every 5K in all of Northeast Ohio. He knows. I'm like, that's the Acme 8 5 mile or 1K.
0: You know,
1: thing.
0: I like the Acme 5K.
1: Yeah.
0: A, I didn't know there were any Acmes left. B, they're doing a 5K.
1: They just built a new one near me.
5: Acme?
0: Really?
5: Yeah. They just closed the one in Park.
0: Yeah, they did. The one there in the strip mall?
1: Well, sucks to be
0: Broadview
1: you.
0: Broadview and Snow or whatever. Pleasant Valley?
5: Yes.
0: Al, it's the first race in the Akron Marathon Race Series. Yes. I'll be there directing traffic, this person says.
7: Oh, good for you.
0: Is that a euphemism? Maybe they're directing traffic. All right.
5: Cool. Maybe I'll see you with my parking pass.
0: Can't even get this friggin' thing over here, Rob. I'm trying to be all coy about it. Donnie Iris is playing Lock 3 in Akron on July 3rd. Donnie
1: Iris.
0: He's going to get up there and do a bunch of songs from the Jaggers. He's going to do Aaliyah. Love is like a rock. Donnie Iris. I love it. Hello, Akron. Welcome to my show. Where's Lock 3? Is that LeBron area over there? Oh, no, it's a park. Oh, I got to get there.
1: Donnie
0: Iris. What better way to ring in the 250th birthday and last of these United States live at Lock 3 Park? It's going to be Donnie Iris. What a free concert. He's a headliner for the All-American Burger and Barbecue Festival. How about that? Just a short drive from Pittsburgh.

0: And that's how you spell it.
1: We'll improv it.
0: Let's, all right. Can I go back to bed?
1: Sure.
0: All right. All right. I'll see you.
2: Insurrectable. Oh.
1: No, wait, Rod, did you hang up yet?
0: God damn it. Listen, Jesus Christ.
1: Rob.
0: Hello.
1: Hey.
0: Hey.
1: Which pages did I say again? Because I think I might have missed
0: 17.
1: Broken. Yeah.
0: And 28.
1: Yep.
0: Irreconcilable. That was on page 47, I think.
1: Insurreccable.
0: I'm sorry, insurreccable.
1: I want to make sure we don't get that wrong.
0: I just can't get it wrong.
1: Yeah.
0: What is it? What was the one with the
1: insurreccable.
2: Insurreccable.
0: Oh. Yeah. Oh, no. Irreconcilable was the one that she...
1: Irreconcilable.
0: Yeah.
1: Okay. All right, go back to sleep.
0: Okay.
1: All right.
0: See ya.
1: Still there? You hang up.
0: You hang up.
1: You hang up.
0: No, you hang up.
1: You hang up.
0: I can still hear you breathing.
1: All right. I'll hang up.
0: All right, I'll see you.
1: 3, 2, 1.
0: Ready?
1: You hang up. I can still hear you. You hang up.
0: Man, you do it. Hey, you want to listen to Motley Crue?
3: And scene.
1: No, I don't.
3: Motley Crue, everybody. Time.
0: Nope.
3: Hey, they're showing their film at Crocker Park this weekend. It's called The Dirt. It was on Netflix years ago. The film adaptation of Neil Strauss's book. MGK playing Tommy Lee. The show in that, Saturday night, 7 o'clock. 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
30: Giving away that money in a bit. Last keyword of the day, $250,000 this summer. $2,500 is your cut. 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
31: 6-7.
30: Guar coming back to Cleveland, by the way. We're giving away tickets. I'm sure we'll have more closer to the date. They're doing December the 5th at the House of Blues. Doing Riot Fest in Chicago in September and, you know, doing a handful of... But mostly their own shows. They're getting investigated by the Secret Service because they had a Donald Trump effigy on stage. And, you know, they do this kind of stuff all the time. It's, you know, but because it's, you know, one thing Trump can't take is a joke. Billions of dollars from the Treasury? Yes, that he can take. A joke? No. So I don't know the degree to which this is going to be some kind of serious investigation. But, you know, they did the same thing to Obama. And they're like, we didn't hear a peep from the Secret Service because, you know, we're a rock band. And that's kind of what rock and roll is supposed to be happening. It's supposed to be doing those things. And so they're looking at Guar, I guess. I don't know. You know, there was no investigation, of course, into the totally real assassination attempt in Butler, PA, but I guess they're going to go after Guar, so who knows. But Guar here in Cleveland in December. They've done that for a lot of notable people, right? They did it to Obama, they did it for Princess Diana back in the day, and, you know, they're like, it's another sign, though, that they're like, maybe we'll just kind of change up that portion of our act, because clearly the people running things now can't take jokes, right? And neither can his fans. They get very, very serious all of a sudden. People get very upset at things like that. But a Guar show, I'll tell you what, it's like Gallagher. You better wear a poncho if you're going to those shows because you're going to get sticky. Like ICP, right? I think that show was this weekend. Isn't ICP at the Agora? We gave away tickets for that, too.
31: Yep.
30: And people were like, are you going to be there? I'm like, I can't make it this year. I have another show I'm going to. But I went to the last one, and it's a lot of fun. But again, I'm up in the box at the Agora. That's where I buy my tickets. If you are on the floor, and they really get some air on that Faygo, too. Obviously, they're spraying it all over the place. But it was mostly kind of up into the mezzanine and the cheap seats. But ICP is a fun time. But Friday night, yeah, if you're going to that, you're going to get sticky. Alan Gin Blossoms this weekend down in Akron at Lock 3. I'll tell you what, I'll just figure everything's cool till I hear it from you.
0: Hey-o.
30: And I just heard it from him. The pride of Tempe, Arizona. Columbus, Ohio. Spent a lot of money and they spent a lot of resources to put some dumb robot to oversee, I don't know, a robot cop. If only there was a better way to refer to a robot cop.
0: That
1: are alive, you are coming with me.
0: Yeah, I get it. But if anybody, why has no one ever thought to make a movie or something about this?
30: Robot part man, cop. Part machine, all cop.
1: That are alive, you are coming with me.
30: Dublin, Ohio. This is North Suburban Columbus. In 10 months, it made zero arrests and issued zero tickets. I don't know why they do this in the first place. These look like glorified garbage cans. It's like almost, looks like a comedy sketch. They called it the Dub Bot because it's Dublin, Ohio. And they are deactivating. They've officially retired their security robot because it didn't do anything.
2: Dublin Police Department is using some new technology to increase its presence across the city.
30: This was when they rolled it out, but 10 months later, with zero ROI, they're deactivating it.
3: A robot has joined the police force. They call him Dubbot. He officially started his duties last week. An NBC4 crime and safety reporter...
30: Rob, he said duty. Did you hear that? Oh, man. It's got a button on the back that says push for assistance on this dumb rolling garbage can.
3: Hoffman spoke with police and shows us what Dubbot can do.
4: If you're in the Rockcrest parking garage in Dublin, you might see this robot patrolling and being the eyes and ears for the police department. Make no mistake, the robot can see you too.
5: I am a safety robot that helps the Dublin police secure this parking garage.
4: Dublin police are using Dubbot as an extra layer of security.
3: It's a force multiplier. It gives us the ability to allocate our resources appropriately so that we're not spread thin. We're not doing things that we don't need to do. And so it takes some of the work off of officers to be here physically.
4: Sergeant Joshua Kirby says Dubbot is programmed to patrol the Rockcrest parking garage. He says Dubbot...
30: I mean, did they have a human cop sitting in the parking garage before this garbage can? It's a lot of gang activity in this clearly empty parking lot. I wonder if they'll mention what it cost. Because again, these things, it's not like they've got a taser arm that comes out or something, right? It's the mere fact that it's a surveillance thing more than anything else. So it's just a matter of this thing can see you. Not that it's not going to come up and cuff you.
0: Is it like supposed to deter people?
30: Well, that's what I mean, but that's just surveillance based. I mean, you could have cameras that would do the same thing. It's not going to roll up and, you know,
0: pull a gun.
30: Yeah, it's not going to roll up and confiscate anything on your person.
0: Freeze. Dirt bag.
30: Freeze.
0: Exterminate. Hands.
30: Exterminate.
0: Show me your hands. Show me your hands.
4: Is always recording.
3: At the top, you've got a LiDAR device. So this is.
30: Stop masturbating in your car.
0: Put it away.
30: Put it away.
0: Put it away. Sir. Sir.
30: It might go off. Be careful.
0: Put your penis away.
1: Dead or alive, you are coming with me.
30: So to speak.
3: Device that's scanning the environment here, so that's what helps navigate it. You have the 360 cameras here around the top that's giving us that additional coverage.
4: Dubbot has strobes and lights to alert people they are being watched. And if Dubbot's system sees something out of the ordinary...
3: If there's a gathering of five or more people, then it's going to notify their monitoring center. Then they can either send a message to say, hey, you need to go, you know, enjoy the environment.
30: Yeah, it's a rolling camera is what it is. It's not, you know... It's a rolling camera. You could ostensibly run up and throw a blanket over the thing and disable it. You wear a mask, throw a blanket over it. Anyway, 10 months later, they deactivated the thing.
3: Other than hanging out in the parking garage, or they may escalate it and then contact police for us to respond.
4: Kirby says if someone needs help, all they have to do is press this button.
30: And you press this button. All you gotta do is press this button. Dubbot. Now, I would like to see, like at an EDM festival, have this thing repurposed. You keep the name Dubbot, but, you know, you deter people from entering an area by, like, blasting Skrillex or something. That's how you do it, right?
0: The dubstep.
30: Yeah, the Dubbot.
0: I like it a lot.
30: I'm just saying. I mean, why, let's see here. You like, get out of here. There's nothing to see here.
0: Bangarang. Bangarang.
30: People are, like, covering their ears and running away screaming because they... Oh, no. It's serious. Get the hell out of here.
0: Is that Skrillex? Biggest...
30: Would you ever run away? That's not the one I was looking for, but... yeah. So anyway, congratulations there to the taxpayers of Dublin, Ohio, who I'm sure kicked in for this machine that is, it was $128,000, and they got zero law enforcement out of it. So about $6,800 a month to maintain a piece that was never actually disturbed. The article I was reading had a picture of Paul Blart Mall Cop as a reference, Rob.
0: There you go.
30: To refer to something visually as something that is useless. The police said the robot, quote, did not meet operational needs, which means it was really good at being expensive, but that was about it. But I hope that they repurpose the thing, you know. They turn it into a garbage can or they, I don't know. They get the police back on parking lot duty.
0: Duty.
30: Mm-hmm. Alan, the first time I saw Guar, they killed Pope John Paul II in effigy, and it was amazing.
0: Yeah, they do it all the time.
30: All the time with everybody.
0: Yeah. Everybody, yeah.
30: They cut a baby out of Taylor Swift, and you don't see her filing a lawsuit. She probably didn't even know about it.
0: I actually heard they're going to play her wedding.
30: Guar.
0: Yeah.
30: Yeah. Well, just play Lixor. She's going to walk down the aisle to that song.
0: Yep.
30: And it's going to be magical.
0: Travis Kelce's going to come out in full gear. He's going to be dressed just like a member of Guar.
30: God, I love the headline. You know, Travis Kelce was in town. And he went to Mitchell's Ice Cream. And the headline that I read was, the surprising ice cream flavors that Travis Kelce chose on his Cleveland homecoming. Surprising?
0: Yeah, what's surprising?
30: Listen, I realize not everyone can be covering the unrest in the Middle East, right? Somebody's got to be talking about Travis Kelce getting friggin' ice cream. But the surprising flavors, listen, I'm not made of wood. I go, okay, ooh, you got me. What are these surprising flavors? Now, if it had said, like, he got a couple of scoops of poop, that would have been surprising.
0: Yeah.
30: He got classic cookies and cream and seasonal lavender honey. Whoa!
0: Well, that's just gross.
30: Oh, my God. Rob, I'm experiencing palpitations. The surprising flavors. I know somebody's got to write that up, but come on. Travis Kelce spotted at Mitchell's. Was he? And the only reason they do that is because they're like, well, maybe we'll see Taylor Swift. But unless you see some huge entourage, it's probably not her. She's not going to be walking around with him in Mitchell's. So the cookies and cream and the seasonal lavender honey were the surprising flavors there that Cleveland.com wrote up for Travis Kelce. Here's money for you. It's $2,500. Your cut of the $250,000 rather. That we're giving away for the USA 250 this summer. Last keyword of the day. We'll start it again tomorrow, so good luck.
27: 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Just enter this nationwide keyword on our website, TRIP. 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
7: Hey, Alan, it's Eric in Penn Hills, Pennsylvania, once again calling you from Western Kentucky. You may recall that 2 months ago I said I was down here for work driving a big truck and wanted to hear some truck driving songs, so I put on Mac Allen Smith. Now, Rob, you correctly identified that Jerry Reed would have been a better choice for truck driving songs, but I guess what I really meant was that I wanted to hear some classic country to accompany my truck driving experience. Thankfully, this time I found on the radio dial 95.7 WCCK out of Calvert City, Kentucky, playing a classic country format. And the DJ, despite not being part of the iHeartRadio network, is a guaranteed human. And he said, give me a call if you have any requests. So, gave him a call and said, I want to hear some Mac Allen Smith, She Broke My Heart at Walgreens. He said, okay, let me check here. Mac Allen Smith. All right, you got it, buddy. And what do you know? It must be a slow morning because the very next song he played was Mac Allen Smith, She Broke My Heart at Walgreens. I did not get a chance to record it because my phone was connected to the Bluetooth system and he didn't hit the post, nor already did he dedicate it to my buddy Alan Cox out of Cleveland, Ohio.
30: Oh, come on, man.
0: What a jerk.
30: Oh, you get
0: How
30: some
0: dare
30: dude.
0: He?
30: I can't believe this has got to be like a locally owned station, right?
0: Oh,
30: where,
0: yeah.
30: Where the owner is probably doing a shift or something. He calls up.
8: Hey, man, could you play Mac Allen Smith? Broke my heart, Walgreens, and crowd all the way to Sears.
9: Hang on a second. I got to check to see if we got that son of a bitch handy, huh?
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9: This Bob.
8: Bob, what you want here, bud?
9: There's this song about Walgreens and Sears. I forget who done it, but it's a song I'd like to hear if you got it.
8: All right. Well, I'll tell you what. What station made you a winner?
9: What the hell's the name of this one again?
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8: That's right. It's Skidmark and Mudflap. Mornings.
30: Thank you, Eric. I appreciate it. You hear this coming out of your speakers there in Calvert City, Kentucky. I love it.
9: Skidmark and Mudflap.
30: That's right.

0: fat all the way.
1: To same guy that does the I Hate Trains song, right?
2: Yeah.
1: Not because they remind him of love being carried out of town. He just hates trains.
0: She told me that I was
1: home. Oh, I get it. WCCK, Calvert City, Kentucky. I get it.
2: WCCK?
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1: Country radio. Middle of nowhere, Kentucky.
0: I didn't know what was going on, but I knew there was something wrong.
1: It's in the Paducah, Kentucky area.
2: Right. Owned by Jim Freeland.
1: There you go.
2: I bet you that was the jock.
3: Hey, it's Jumpin' Jim. Here's some Mac Allen Smith for you on K95.7.
2: Yeah, we'll play that for you, but first we got to get to this NASCAR Cup race. We'll get to it too after.
3: As soon as we wrap up Marshall County High School football, we'll get that on for you.
1: I'd love to hear this guy. Literally, the only two places you're ever going to hear this song coming out of radio speakers are this friggin' show and the guy that Eric called in the middle of nowhere, Kentucky. I love it.
2: One of my favorite things to do on road trips is to scan the dial and listen to small town radio, man.
1: It's depressing, bro.
2: It is, but it's also there's also something romantic and nostalgic about it to where I started. You know what
1: I mean? But that's what I mean. If you can find it,
2: yeah.
1: It's either Jesus...
2: Or it's this.
1: Or
2: it's iHeart.
1: It's either Jesus or it's somebody doing Tradio or something.
2: Yeah, I just love listening to small town radio stations.
1: I like a late night road trip. You know, when I would come back late from seeing my kids, they grew up in Southwest Michigan. And when I would make, at the time, if I was driving back to Pittsburgh or something like that, late at night, putting AM on and seeing what you could pick up. Yeah, it was great.
2: Well, that because, yeah, you get those mega stations.
1: That's what I mean. Yeah. I mean, you can always get like WGN and the Chicago stuff, but I would get, not WBZ. Is it WBZ in Boston?
2: Yeah.
1: Yeah, I would get WBZ.
2: You can get TIC in Hartford sometimes.
1: Yep, I would
2: What's
1: get
2: the
1: that
2: big
1: sometime?
2: One in Toronto? There's one.
1: Chum?
2: Yeah.
1: Yeah.
2: Yeah, it's pretty wild the way it works. I mean, it catches it just right at night. Yeah. I remember sitting in North Carolina listening to WTIC out of Hartford.
1: I mean, you can pick up TAM.
2: Oh, yeah.
1: In the, you know.
2: The Superstation.
1: Ah! Yeah, a lot of 1010 out of Toronto you can pick up, 640 you can get. But yeah, you sometimes you'd get WABC out of New York. It's kind of nerdy, but it's great. You know, if it's a clear night, because those signals go so far that you can pick up a lot of good stuff. You'd get, whatchamacallit, out of Atlanta, WSB out of Atlanta.
2: Whizba.
1: Alan, my favorite show seems to always play the same song every Friday around 5 o'clock.
2: I wonder what that is.
1: I don't know. Alan, I bet that radio host probably just didn't want to dedicate a song from one man to another. I don't know. I'm not going to infer that. Maybe he was just up against it.
4: Hey, Eric, this one's for Alan from Eric.
5: I'm hoping Alan's a woman. I'm going to go ahead and assume Alan is short for Alan Sandra or something. And
1: Alanis.
5: I'm going to go ahead and play this song. But it ain't for two guys. Just want to go on the record.
3: 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Don't let the stereotypes run your life. It's Pride Month.
5: It's progressive radio.
3: That's right. And Bobcat football is next.
2: After the NASCAR race.
1: Yeah. All right, I got a break. 35192. 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
20: 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In the co-main event, destruction takes center stage when the boogeyman Arnold Boumaier Adams collides with Steve Panda Banks in an all-out battle for heavyweight supremacy. 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

0: thought we should finish the show with some Edith Piaf, Rob.
1: Yeah, I love it.
0: They're having a massive, massive heat wave in Europe. Paris and France are getting the lion's share of the press over that. There was a conference in Paris that was scheduled. Oh, I'm sorry, maybe in London. London Climate Action Week was this week. And they had a whole conference to discuss the effects of extreme heat. And it was canceled because it's too hot. I mean, you know, life's tough. They have instituted an alcohol ban in parts of France because it's so hot that they don't want people. I'm not quite clear on what their point is.
1: They've, you're going to dehydrate?
0: Well, they've restricted, in large part, they've restricted public alcohol consumption because of this massive heat wave that's like baking Europe. They have what are called red alert zones in Paris, places where you can't publicly have alcohol because there are parts of the country that are on wildfire alert. Maybe they just don't want people going ham. And if you've been to Europe, you know, air conditioning isn't really their thing. And if you've ever been to Paris in the summertime, yum! I mean, it's... under normal conditions, it has a certain je ne sais quoi in the nose. So during an historic heat wave,
1: Sacré bleu!
0: The red alert, France's highest heat warning, was issued across half of the entire country for Monday. And they said about 63 million people will be affected by the heat. We are, of course, going to have very high temperatures here next week in Northeast Ohio. But they've canceled a lot of street events. I just don't think they want people outside in the sun. But, you know, they talk to kids. They're like, we're still going to drink. This is not going to keep us from getting lit up out here. Or whatever they said. I assume that's what they said. Oh, yeah. You know, people probably diving in the Seine. Woof.
2: So on the streets and in public squares due to a heat wave, bars and outdoor terraces are not expected to be affected. But the measure is certainly not universally supported. Some people even plan to break the rules.
3: I fully intend to drink beer on Sunday, even if it means getting arrested.
4: We know this ban isn't going to work. To be honest, you can't really stop everyone from drinking on the streets of Paris.
2: Since alcohol can cause dehydration, France's government doesn't want to overburden emergency services during Fête de la Musique. In this park in Bordeaux, electronic music concerts are due to take place on Sunday, and after fearing cancellation all afternoon...
5: Yeah, it's all sorted. 7 p.m. and the bar's open.
2: It's a relief for this organization, as it's just announced that it will finally be able to sell wine and beer, the only way for it to break even. In return, it will have to ensure the safety of the attendees.
0: No, good luck with that. If there's one thing festivals are known for, it's ensuring the safety of their attendees. They're right on top of it. But yeah, you're not going to get people, you know, people who don't want to get dehydrated. And so they'll kind of police themselves. But if you're telling people, like, hey, a lot of spots you can't drink, people are going to be like, screw you.
1: Yeah. I'm going to do it anyway.
0: Yeah.
1: I wasn't even going to drink till you told me not to.
0: You know our country's known for revolution, right? FYI, here in France. So, yeah, they're getting baked over there. Alan, on a Sunday night, I was coming back from Arkansas, and I was listening to Coast AM. On WTAM, just north of Nashville. That's pretty cool.
1: Yep.
0: That show is still on?
1: Yeah.
0: Is it George Norrie?
1: It is.
0: Wow. I remember listening to back in the Art Bell days. It was bananas. I was doing afternoons, I think, at the time, but I was playing with a band at night, and so I wouldn't get home until like 2 in the morning. And that comes on at midnight, I think. And I would listen, yeah, Coast to Coast AM. But there are people calling in dead serious about like werewolves in their backyard and, you know, a lot of alien stuff. But then they would really broaden it into, you know, well, there's dog men behind my house. And whether it was George Norrie or Art Bell, I think Art Bell passed away, but he passed the torch before that. And I think George Norrie is still the host, and he's been probably doing it for 20 years now. And the hook of that show, for people who aren't hip to it, is they're deadly serious. It's a complete poker face with the callers. You've got to tell me more.
1: Yeah.
0: Tell me more about it. He's not like, what are you, nuts?
1: It always felt like they were just in on the joke, right? Like, at least that's how I always heard it. I didn't believe that they actually believed the things that people were saying. They were just kind of in on it and having fun with them, right?
0: Yeah, yeah, have fun with them. Yeah, I don't think so either. But, I mean, it was, I like the conceit of the show. And back in the day, it was more fun because now, what makes it less fun now is you have all of the conspiracy theory people who are, like, mainstream now. Like, all these wackos who are part of normal conversations now. So it makes it a lot less interesting. I mean, obviously, people with working, you know, brain cells can listen and laugh. But, I mean, that thing was around since the 70s. Art Bell did it on the West Coast. He started out of Vegas. And then towards the end, he was just literally, like, in an Airstream in the middle of the desert, I think.
1: Yeah. He was the best. Norrie does a good job. Art Bell was awesome.
0: He's in the middle of Nevada, just doing the show.
1: But tell me, you say you were abducted by aliens, and you were probed.
0: Was there probing?
1: You were.
0: And all these guys start as like rock DJs. You know what I mean? Art Bell probably started as a rock guy. You know, like Glenn Beck was a top 40 guy. I wonder if there's any.
1: Now he's a bottom 40 guy.
0: Who? Glenn Beck?
1: Yeah.
0: Oh. Well. Hold on here.
6: Friend. And I'm listening to this thing, and it's like two.
0: That's not Art Bell.
1: Mm-mm. That definitely was not Art Bell. Thang.
0: Art Bell had like a sonorous voice, right? He had a kind of a very deep kind of.
1: And he was old.
7: It's 1-800-618-8255.
0: 1995.
7: That's 1-800.
1: Is that what this is?
7: Maybe. I mean, all stations eventually go to a morning show. So
8: right. But we're glad to hear that because we do miss you.
7: Well, I'm glad to be able to give you that news.
0: Anyway. And I think it was live. I think they were doing that live overnight.
1: It was. I think Norrie still does.
0: Probably. I mean, that's when the monsters come out. You'd have to do it.
1: And the freaks.
0: Yeah. The freaks come out at night.
1: The freaks come out at... He died in 2018.
0: Yeah, he's been dead for a minute.
1: Jesus.
0: Yeah. Who was that? KPMD? Oh, it was Houdini, wasn't it?

0: This is when guys are still rapping about sneakers and I think that's how Russell Simmons got his start, right? He was managing Houdini and the Fat Boys and those guys. Yeah, you couldn't find a good freak anywhere, cause
1: I just wish he would tell us what the freaks wear. If they would only

0: There were zippers in their shirts.
1: Yeah.
2: Yeah.
3: All kinds of colors running through their hair.
1: Needed something to rhyme with mini skirt.
3: Yep. Anyway, then again, you could know someone all their life but might not know their friend.
0: Houdini, by the way, they were the first hip-hop band to ever tour the UK. They're also the first hip-hop band to work in the word inskirkable. What was the word again? Jess's word?
1: Inskirkable. Into
0: one of their raps.
1: What was the word, Jess?
2: Insurrectable.
0: Insurrectable.

0: without at least one glove. You know what that's a reference to?
1: It's an MJ joke.
0: I thought it was a love glove.
1: Oh, of course, yeah.
0: A condom.
1: A rubber.
0: The freaks come out with rubbers.
1: They have to find something to rhyme it, of course.
0: Yep. Because when was, when was Thriller? 83?
1: 83.
0: Okay, well, that came out after Thriller, so maybe it was a Michael Jackson reference.
1: No, you're probably more correct, I'm sure. One glove is the...
0: Yeah, they felt more in the Rick James vein than in the Michael Jackson vein. You'll never see a freak without a rubber.
1: I just love that somehow when they were putting that song together, they were like, you think there's any way that we could work in like a football reference? You think we could go with like a Hut 1, something like that, maybe mm-hmm. Hut 2, mm-hmm. Hut, so, just something. It would be good if we could work that into this song about freaks. Big football fans.
0: The freaks come out at night. Now, the follow-up to that, the freaks all sleep all day, that didn't do as well. Nope. It just didn't have the same kind of vibe to it.
1: The freaks are overtired.
0: The freaks are exhausted from partying all night.
1: The freaks are overtired.
0: And being such good lovers.
1: Freaks are overtired.
0: I heard from Brandon, who was one of our gay bureau chiefs. He had been in South Carolina, I think. He relocated to Des Moines. He refers to himself as our heartland homosexual. And I posted the photo that he took for me a while back of an Alan Cox Show sticker on the wall of the Martini Bar. For whatever reason, he said this bar took it down next to their mural of a gimp, by the way, from Pulp Fiction.
2: Insurrectable.
0: I don't know what's so insurrectable about an Alan Cox Show sticker that they took it down. But Brandon said, I started to make a name for myself in Des Moines because I used to drink tequila sodas. But now Malort is everywhere. And so now I'm the guy who drinks Malort and Red Bull.
1: Ugh.
2: Oh.
0: Yum.
1: On purpose?
2: That's so gross.
0: It's giving me my creativity back. It's giving me the confidence to begin to maneuver my way out of the financial industry hellscape. And I'm going to venture into the film and media industry. Well, Brandon, there's never been a better time. You are drinking a lot of Malort, aren't you?
1: Yeah, he's cooked his brain. Going to get out of the financial industry that's stable for media. What a great idea, bro.
0: I can't thank you all enough, Rob, Jess, Mary, Bill, Poundcake, and Erica, for the career inspiration that guided me to find my voice. If you speak to any of them, please express my gratitude. I don't have social media and therefore can't reach out. How are you going to get into film and media if you don't have it on social media?
1: Yeah, that's going to be tough.
0: You might want to change that.
1: Key word there, bro.
0: Yeah. Anyway, that's from Brandon. They are trying to do the Malort world record, by the way. It is much more widely distributed than it used to be. You used to only be able to get it in Chicago, but now it's all over the place. And so they are trying to do the... they have an event at the end of August called Bad Decisions for Good Cause, and there are bars that serve this. Usually when I have Malort, it's at the Harbor Inn, but there are a lot of places that have it. Porco was the first place to have Malort in Northeast Ohio, and I think it's partially for charity, but they are also trying to set the world record for the most people to take a shot of Malort at once. And for the uninitiated, people who don't know what it is, it's pretty gross. It's based on a dare for the most part. But keep that in mind. And thank you, Brandon, who's out there, Rob, trying to fly the flag in Des Moines as our heartland homosexual.
1: Thank you.
3: Mm-hmm. You homosexual!
0: All right. Alan, one caller I heard one time on Coast to Coast City witnessed a UFO chasing a Sasquatch, which he assumed had escaped from an intergalactic zoo.
1: That's pretty good.
0: I was reading about an escaped giraffe in Texas or something. I'm like, how the hell can you not find a giraffe? They're like, it's the third day of Gracie being out in the wild. You can't zero in on a giraffe.
1: All 45 feet of it.
0: Yeah. We got to go, guys. They have begun baseball play in Chicago, by the way, after that rain delay. And it's a barn burner. It's like a World Cup game. Scoreless in the top of the fifth. Cleveland hoping for at least one run to avoid the sweep there. We'll be back tomorrow, rain or shine, at 2 o'clock. Thank you guys for hanging out. Rob, where can people hit you up?
1: WMMS Rob on Instagram.
0: Jess?
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0: 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I'm Alan Cox Show on your socials.
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0: Yeah. 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
0: 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But the show is available wherever you get your podcasts. Unless you get them on the corner here. I'm not responsible for
1: it's
0: that.
1: Not there, yeah.
0: Not there. Reel to reel for you old schoolers. And, well, who's next?
1: Nobody tonight.
0: Okay, nobody tonight.
1: Nobody tonight. Right, just a whole bunch of extra music on the radio.
0: All right. Well, thanks, guys, very much for hanging out. You can watch this and past shows on our YouTube channel. You can email me for anything at alancoxshow.com. And we'll talk to you again tomorrow. Thanks. I will see you in hell.
4: Just before we go, I'm going to go to the bathroom for a bit. Not to cry about you leaving, but just to take a huge dump. So if you hear any crying from the bathroom, not about you. It's the dump.
5: Be careful of what you say. Be careful in every way. Be careful of what you do. Big Brother is watching you. 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One slip and you know you're through.

0: 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Unless you can double think, you'll vanish into the blue. Big Brother is watching you.
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1: 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So enjoy this 14-second session on us. I think you've done everything right and absolutely nothing wrong. In fact, anything that hasn't gone your way could probably be blamed on your father not being emotionally available because his father wasn't emotionally available, and so on. And now that you're calm and healing, you're probably driving back.

0: guys, it's Alan for the new Arby's cheesesteak. Now, I know you're going, Alan, what? I am not immune to a great cheesesteak. It just so happens Arby's got one. 100% Angus steak, melted Cooper cheese. If you know your cheesesteaks, that's a gold standard. Arby's does it right. 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
10: 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On the Elk and Elk Traffic Center, Elk and Elk has won over $2 billion for their injured clients. 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The police incident has cleared on the Innerbelt North, 90 East on the Innerbelt Bridge before Ontario. An accident reported Rockside Road at Broadview in Parma. In Solon, expect lane closures due to a wreck on 422 West at Harper. And an incident being cleared at Fleet and Washington Boulevard. Jackie Roberts from the Total Traffic Center.
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20: Ah, 1971. 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Soul Train had just started chugging along. 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
20: 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I'm Ed Helms, host of Snafu, Season 2, Medburg. 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
27: Dig below the surface in central Mississippi, and odds are good you'll find a burnt orange color looking back up at you. It's called Yazoo clay, and there's one thing it's known for: wreaking havoc on anything buried in it.
28: It is the strangest, most destructive soil I've ever dug in before. You never get what you expect.
27: No. Over the years, Yazoo clay has held and destroyed a lot of Mississippi's secrets. But in 2012, a construction crew uncovered a big one. Graves, thousands of them, on the site of the old state asylum.
29: They may have thought they only found 1,000. And then once they realized, okay, wait, 2,000, wait a minute, 7,000.
27: And all this begs the question, just how do you lose track of 7,000 graves? In Mississippi, keeping secrets is as old as the soil itself. So can the truth ever really be uncovered?
30: The story is much more complicated and nuanced than that.
27: I'm Larison Campbell, and this is Under Yazoo Clay.
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